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0: Are you using the AI? I'm going to have an AI update, an AI story for you coming up. I use AI all the time now. I think it's a very good tool. It's not something that I rely on completely, but certainly it helps you get through the thought process a little bit better, the calculations a little bit better. And if you're not using AI, you probably should start. I'm not here to say I'm a big AI guy that I'm going to benefit from you using it. I'm here to tell you, you could probably be more productive and not even realize it, getting sort of an assistant that's just right there on your computer screen. So it's pretty interesting. That said, a major warning about AI. I mean, really? Really? Really? Is that what we have? Really?
1: Mm-hmm. Yeah.
0: We rely on it. We use it. Polar refuses to use it, so you don't have to worry about the major warning about AI. Because they use it at all, Polar? You started using it or not?
2: No.
0: Not at all?
2: No.
0: Not Cortana, not Gemini, not ChatGPT.
2: It's full of crap. No.
0: Wow. Ooh. Just from that one interaction about the Roadcaster.
2: Yeah.
1: That did one it. And done, huh?
2: That did it for me.
0: I mean, because, give it another shot. It might be different. I don't know.
2: No, because it was like, okay, here's this. I was like, no. And you're saying,
1: okay, boomer.
2: It's telling me this. I'm like, no, but it's wrong.
0: No, and I get that it was wrong, but it only uses resources that are online. So it's very, I don't want to relitigate that. You were right about that, and the AI was wrong about it. But it's been very helpful with me in my productivity and my waking hours because I can't seem to stop working. But here's the story that I'm referring to from Newsmax. U.S. intel agencies issue major AI threat within months. we're all screwed, I guess. I don't know. This is from Newsmax Wires. The Five Eyes Intelligence Alliance is warning that artificial intelligence-powered cyber attacks from hostile foreign adversaries could overwhelm Western governments and businesses within months unless defensive measures are rapidly strengthened. According to a joint warning reported by the Financial Times, cyber chiefs from the Five Eyes Partnership said the timeline for potentially disruptive AI-driven attacks is not measured in years, but in months. Quote, the timeline is not years, it is months, the official said in a rare joint communique. So why did they have to tell me it and then have me read the quote of them saying it? You know what I mean? It was exact. The two lines were, I better take up some more space and just write it twice. The Five Eyes is an intelligence alliance comprising Australia, Canada, New Zealand, United Kingdom, the United States, born from World War II code-breaking cooperation and formalized through the 1946 UK-USA agreement. The alliance is widely regarded as the world's oldest and most comprehensive signals, intelligence, and information sharing network. The warning reflects growing concern that America's geopolitical rivals, including China, Russia, and North Korea, are rapidly incorporating advanced artificial intelligence into their cyber operations, while Five Eyes officials said Western nations currently maintain an edge thanks to leading commercial AI models and stronger integration of AI into military and intelligence operations. They cautioned that advantage may be short-lived, some would say short-lived. The alert comes just days after the United States reportedly ordered AI company Anthropic to restrict access by foreign nationals to some of its most advanced models, citing national security concerns. Keep in mind, just the other day, they reported that Grok AI gave the United States the ability to pull off the attack as successfully as it did in Iran. That operation, what did they say, 94 or 96 operations were all done by Grok. For God's sakes, did I go on to find out how old an actress is? You know what I mean? I mean, think about that. Tell Grok, hey, I'd like to hit these specific targets. And they took out 88 leaders in Iran in one bombing. And again, they came out and they admitted that Grok helped them do that. Now, I'm not so naive as to think that our enemies wouldn't use the same sort of technology to do something to us. So it's smart to be ahead of this. But at what point do we lose control of it? At what point does it become like autonomous and self-sufficient and not needing human input anymore? You got to be very, very careful. AI is great, and it's also scary as hell. Because if the machines take over, go and watch Terminator. Sam, did you see Terminator?
1: I have, yes. I'm cultured.
0: What? You did? I don't believe you. Who
1: yes,
0: started
1: I
0: it?
1: I did. You showed it to me. Arnold Schwarzenegger.
0: Okay, I'm 1 for 80.
1: Mm-hmm.
0: Paula can't complain about that one. We come back. Janine Turner, don't miss a second of that. Keep it here.
3: 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Slight chance of thunderstorms tonight, otherwise partly cloudy skies. Lows dip down to about 72. Winds out of the west around 5 miles per hour. Daytime highs approaching 91 tomorrow. Ample sunshine expected. Mainly clear skies tomorrow night. Lows dip down to about 71. 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
2: 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Dr. Martin Luther King Jr. dreamed of a nation where his children would be judged not by the color of their skin, but by the content of their character. DEI turns that dream upside down. But there's...
3: This is meteorologist Paul Frombly with your Real Talk 93.3 weather update. Slight chance of thunderstorms tonight, otherwise partly cloudy skies. Lows dip down to about 72. Winds out of the west around 5 miles per hour. Daytime highs approaching 91 tomorrow. Ample sunshine expected. Mainly clear skies tomorrow night. Lows dip down to about 71. 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For all your landscaping and lawn care needs, visit thelawnjohns.com. Currently, it's 89 degrees.
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3: $2.8 million to study fighting hamsters, $11 million on cat constipation, $2.4 million to see if monkeys gamble. 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Campus reform is exposing this waste, calling out taxpayer-funded grants that embarrass our institution.
4: 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Partly cloudy skies tonight with lows around 72. Winds out of the west around 5 miles per hour. Sunny skies tomorrow, 91. Mainly clear tomorrow night, lows around 71. 92 Thursday with a slight chance for storms. 93 Friday, chance for storms continues. 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Right now, it's 87 degrees.
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4: And now, all of the news you would probably miss. It's time for Dana's Quick Five.
5: All right. So first up, we've got... I'm not reading that headline. That sounds horrible. Let's see. St. Louis sinkhole. No, because I'm not talking about copulatory organs, Kane. We're not doing that. St. Louis City. The street department truck caught fire at the scene of a sinkhole. Wait, how did it catch fire at the scene of a sinkhole? They still have no idea how they're going to fix the sinkhole. So this was St. Louis City Street, the work. I mean, what else isn't? I think the question is to ask what isn't on fire. Did the sinkhole get closed? I don't care about this.
6: This is huge.
5: How big is the sinkhole? This is I-44. I know where this is.
6: That sinkhole, it spans the width of the highway above it.
5: So the bridge technically could fall into it.
6: It feels like that.
5: Wow. Well, maybe if the Democrats could actually run the city properly, they could maybe prevent other damage, but doubtful that that's going to happen. A woman was charged after $4,000 in stolen Lululemon clothing was recovered on Chicago's South Side. I can't believe someone stole $4,000 worth of that Chinese-made stuff. Border Patrol seized more than 1,600 pounds of marijuana labeled as chocolate. Why would you label that as... I mean, they're going to look at food. They look at food items. They should look at it. They should name it something else then if they didn't want it to be found. Or just don't, like, try to, like, smuggle it across the border. Very simple. Iceland kills first whales in years after restarting commercial hunt. Because now apparently the population, I guess, is self-sustaining and there's no fear. But they, I mean, it's still, don't tell China that. China will be over there immediately killing all your whales. It's the fin whale. It's the second largest animal on Earth after the blue whale. And they said that apparently two were the first catches last night since 2023 off of the coast of Iceland there. We have more on the way as we're at the bottom of this third hour. Stick with us. About human supplements for years, and not just because they make the number one best-selling super beets, but because when it comes to cardiovascular health, they really stay ahead of the science. 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
10: 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Women deserve safe communities.
11: This is meteorologist Paul Trombley with your Real Talk 93.3 weather update. Partly cloudy skies tonight with lows around 72. Winds out of the west around 5 miles per hour. Sunny skies tomorrow, 91. Mainly clear tomorrow night, lows around 71. 92 Thursday with a slight chance for storms. 93 Friday, chance for storms continues. 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Right now, it's 82 degrees.
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0: without the physicality of trying to push you and bully you and belittle you and herd you into a specific line of thinking and to hold a specific position. That's what all of this is. And I just, I don't know. We're going to have more on this week. I wanted to come back. Well, we talked about the judge. We talked about Sparkle, Sparshmark Eminem, that one. Hold up. I wanted to get back to this. I'm sorry. This is petty. Switch gears. Judge Sparkle Suknanan. What? Suknanan. Sparkle. Judge Sparkle. Her name's Sparkle. Her parents gave her the most stripper of stripper names. I mean, I bet you can't even, if she tried to open an OnlyFans, she probably couldn't even do it because I'm sure there's tons of sparkles. She was the one who struck down Trump's expanded save voter verification system. A foreign-born judge named Sparkle. I'm going to let that sit for a minute. I'm not making this up. I'm not making it up. Every now and then I get something. Some of you will email and be like, okay, that they think I'm being satirical. I swear to you I'm not, Kane. I'm not. No, I'm looking at the memorandum, the judgment right here. Yeah. Judge Sparkle Suknanan struck down POTUS's expanded safe voter verification system because they said the agencies, they were trying to argue a violation of privacy. Oh, they had a database where they had citizenship data or voter verification. We're talking about voting. We're talking about voting. You have to do all this stuff to run a car, but you're not going to do this for voting. And Judge Sparkles over here decided, no, I'm just not going to honor your state constitutions or your federal founding document. I'm not going to honor any of this. We're just going to overturn it. So they were trying to say that they were haphazardly using this data and relying on citizenship and from, yeah, because it's about voting. Judge Sparkle. I think that her name is really Sparkle. I'm pretty sure she's sponsored by Brondo.
1: That's what plants crave.
0: And OnlyFans. And probably like a prophylactics company. I don't know. I know it's petty, but when I saw that, I was like, no way. No way. And I ran it. I'm like, oh, way. Yeah, it's way. It's real. We have more on the way. We got Today in Stupidity coming up as we move. 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Webroot. 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
13: And we're back with Our American Stories and the story of Steve Stolier, a college student who saved a long-lost Marx Brothers movie and then landed the job of his dreams working as Groucho Marx's personal assistant and archivist. Let's return to Steve and his story.
14: And it just became this remarkably rich experience for me that ended up lasting, not

0: With SRN News, I'm Jason Walker. It has taken a while, but the head of the U.N. nuclear watchdog asked when Iran nuclear sites will be inspected. He says soon this is going to happen. In the meantime, the Senate approving a war powers resolution to block the U.S. military action in Iran. It comes as the Pentagon is seeking $80 billion from Congress for the war as it backfills munitions and stockpiles. Another Tuesday, primary day. Voters have been casting ballots Tuesday in Maryland, South Carolina, New York, and in Utah. Federal government is announcing criminal charges against some 455 people. It's part of the health care fraud crackdown. Officials say involved $6.5 billion. This is SRN.
1: This is meteorologist Paul Trombley with your Real Talk 93.3 weather update. Lows level off around 72 overnight under partly cloudy skies. Westerly winds around 5 miles per hour. Highs around 91 Wednesday, sunny skies. Lows level off around 71 Wednesday night, mainly clear. 92 Thursday with a slight chance for storms. 93 Friday, storms continue. 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Right now, it's 78 degrees.
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0: With SRN News, I'm Jason Walker. Eight people accused by the Justice Department of having ties to Antifa have been sentenced to decades in federal prison. That over a shooting outside a Texas immigration detention center in a protest 1 year ago. One person was sentenced to 100 years in prison. Seven others getting prison terms of 30 to 70 years. President Trump has visited a Mack truck facility in Pennsylvania, touching on the economy, the U.S.-Mexico border, and prescription drugs. Mr. Trump also urged support for GOP Representative Ryan McKenzie in the midterms. And the Supreme Court has barred a former Louisiana inmate from suing prison officials who cut his dreadlocks in violation of his religious beliefs. Justice ruled against Damon Landor. SRN.
1: 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Lows level off around 72 overnight under partly cloudy skies. Westerly winds around 5 miles per hour. Highs around 91 Wednesday, sunny skies. Lows level off around 71 Wednesday night, mainly clear. 92 Thursday with a slight chance for storms. 93 Friday, storms continue. 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

0: To the SRN News, I'm Jason Walker. The head of the UN's nuclear agency says Iranian nuclear enrichment sites will be visited by his inspectors. IAEA leader Rafael Mariano Grossi says, quote, whether this happens the day after tomorrow or in 1 week, this is going to happen. Iran and the U.S. had disputed whether the enrichment sites would be inspected. Eight people accused by the Justice Department of having strong ties to Antifa have been sentenced to decades in federal prison. That over a shooting outside a Texas immigration detention center during a protest a year ago. One person was sentenced to 100 years in prison, seven others receiving prison terms of 30 to 70 years. This is SRN News.
1: This is meteorologist Paul Frombly with your Real Talk 93.3 weather update. Lows level off around 72 overnight under partly cloudy skies, northwesterly winds around 5 miles per hour. Daytime highs approaching 91 Wednesday. Mainly clear skies Wednesday night, lows dip down to about 71. Slight chance of thunderstorms Thursday and Friday, 92 Thursday, 93 Friday. 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Right now, it's 77 degrees.
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0: With SRN News, I'm Jason Walker. The United Nations making it very clear for Iran to understand. The head of the UN's nuclear agency says Iranian nuclear enrichment sites will be visited by his inspectors. IAEA leader Rafael Mariano Grossi says whether this happens the day after tomorrow or in 1 week, this is going to happen. President Trump has visited a Mack Trucks facility in Pennsylvania, touching on the economy, the U.S.-Mexico border, and prescription drugs. Trump urged support for Republican Representative Ryan McKenzie in the midterms. And it was another day for primaries across part of the country anyway. Voters casting ballots Tuesday in Maryland, New York, South Carolina, and Utah. This is SRN News.
1: This is meteorologist Paul Frombly with your Real Talk 93.3 weather update. Lows level off around 72 overnight under mainly clear skies. Winds out of the northwest around 5 miles per hour. Daytime highs approaching 91 Wednesday. Bright sunshine expected. Lows dip down to about 71 Wednesday night. Partly cloudy skies. Low 90s Thursday and Friday with storms possible both days. This report is brought to you by The Lawn Johns. 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Right now, it's 75 degrees.
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0: With SRN News, I'm Jason Walker. Iran should be getting the message by now. The head of the UN Nuclear Agency says Iranian nuclear enrichment sites will be visited by his inspectors. IAEA leader Rafael Mariano Grossi says whether it happens tomorrow or next week, this is going to happen. In the meantime, the Senate has approved a war powers resolution to try to block U.S. military action against Iran. It comes as the Pentagon is seeking $80 billion from Congress for the war effort. Federal government is announcing criminal charges against 455 people. It's all part of a health care fraud crackdown. Officials say it involves some $6.5 billion in false claims submitted to the insurers. This is SRN.
1: This is meteorologist Paul Frombly with your Real Talk 93.3 weather update. Bright sunshine expected today with daytime highs approaching 91. Northerly winds around 5 miles per hour. Partly cloudy skies tonight, lows level off around 71. Slight chance of thunderstorms tomorrow. Daytime highs approaching 92. Sunshine mixed with clouds at times. 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

0: 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It's time to kickstart your day with real conversations, real laughs, and real people. 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Grab your coffee, settle in, and let's get this day started. Starring your host, Greg Tisch, voice of the capital city. We've got the news, the talk, the laughs, and a little something extra to get your morning going. And now, here's your host, Greg Tisch.
1: Good morning, Tallahassee. Good morning, Apalachicola. Good morning, Carrabelle. Good morning, Thomas Hill. Good morning, Mount Dora, where it's 80 degrees down in Orlando. We're at 74 degrees, high of 92 degrees today. What kind of chance of rain? Not much of a chance of rain. Get out and work in the yard. You're going to sweat off like 50 pounds. Good morning, Jason Taylor. How are you?
2: Hey, man, I'm hanging in there.
1: Yeah.
2: I'm here.
1: Yeah, who you got in there with you?
2: Let me introduce Greg Evans, our buddy GE. What's up, GE?
1: Yeah. We'll let him decide if he wants that nickname. We got Greg in. Intern Greg. I mean, would he like that? We'll have to let him know. Greg, introduce yourself to everybody.
3: Greetings. I'm Gregory Evans. I am a broadcast and journalism major junior here at Florida A&M. It's a blessing and it's an honor to be able to be in the morning with you all. I'm excited. I'm ready to learn. I'm ready to grow more in every single way. So, again, good morning and it's good to see everyone.
1: He didn't know he was going to talk so soon.
2: Yeah, right.
1: And when you said it's a blessing to be here early in the morning,
2: Let me know when that kicks in.
1: Because it ain't easy, man. No. Especially being a college student, it ain't easy getting in here so early. But we appreciate you coming in. Jason's going to show you a lot of cool stuff. And it's going to be a fun time. Who's doing the weather today? Is it Ryan?
2: It's the Goldschlager.
1: Ryan Gold from WTXL will have the official weather forecast sprinkled in with you. Happy Tech Wednesday.
2: Yeah.
1: We'll have Brian Gibson coming in later. We'll talk a little tech. We also have Jim Norton running for Congress, running for Congressman Dunn's seat.
2: Okay.
1: And then so he'll be coming in at 8:30, and also Steve Stewart. Lots of action yesterday. A mayoral campaign debate.
2: How did it go? I don't know a thing about it.
1: Yeah, we'll find out from Steve. We'll see how many people watched.
2: Was there any outrage?
1: I think everybody, from what I watched, the little bit that I watched, everybody was pretty good, except for the guy that really, I can't remember his name, the guy that really has no choice, he took off the gloves.
2: Really?
1: And we'll see if Steve caught that.
2: Okay.
1: I mean, he's like, I'm going down. If I'm going down, and I know I am, I'm going down swinging.
2: There you go.
1: So, and also that one for the school board yesterday. And so it'll be a lot of fun. But we have Corner Pocket Bar and Grill on the Florida Farm Bureau Insurance Wheel of Food. Funny thing about Corner Pocket, that there was somebody on X and Instagram or somewhere, they did a survey, or they said, these are the best wing places in every college town in America. Corner Pocket.
2: Yep.
1: Got chosen.
2: Hey, deserving so, yeah.
1: Do you think that created any outrage online?
2: I bet you it did. Because it's not close to campus, first of all.
1: Well, it's the best wing spot at every FBS school.
2: Okay.
1: That Florida State Corner Pocket.
2: Have you had their wings, G?
3: Oh, no, sir.
2: They're special.
1: They're special. They're really good.
2: They are.
1: Well, he's going to learn. Hopefully, he likes food because we're going to take him to a lot of food spots.
2: I don't know. He's thin like you. He probably don't like a lot of food.
1: I wholeheartedly disagree with that. He's a college student.
2: You like food, Greg?
3: Nice.
1: But yeah, we'll start doing the Taste of Town. I mean, we've got next month, we've got the whole Tallahassee Foodies is doing their restaurants, go out restaurant week. I think July 17th through the 26th is where you go around to all the great restaurants, and we'll be joining Jennifer and Tallahassee Foodies on some of those embarkments. So it's going to be a lot of fun. How was your day yesterday? Sorry, I didn't even ask you about
2: Let's see. What did I do yesterday?
1: Yeah, the Steve Stewart show.
2: Yeah, Stevie Stewart.
1: Because we were texting during that.
2: Went home, watched the rest of The Big Lebowski. I finished the movie. Greg, for reference,
1: guys,
2: he's been trying to get me to watch this for months. Maybe a year, in fact. Maybe a year.
1: Almost a year. You've been here almost a year.
2: Been here a year almost, yeah.
1: And I've been trying to get you to watch The Big Lebowski, and you finally watched it.
2: I did it. And I loved it. It was great. It was everything I thought it would be.
1: Now I can start making Lebowski references.
2: Yes, you can. You sure can, yeah.
1: Oh.
2: And I've read, I went online, and I said, I just watched Lebowski. What do I need to know? I needed some supplemental facts. And they said, well, This is a movie you should watch over and over because you'll catch new different things.
1: Right.
2: And there's no wasted dialogue, right?
1: Because I remembered the first time I watched it. And I was like, I'm not really sure if I liked that. Everybody else was liking it when it came out. I remember this guy that worked with me at Blockbuster Music. That's how, God, that movie came out so long ago. He's like, you got to go see this movie. So I was like, okay, I'll go and see it. And I remember walking out of the theater. God, I'm old. And I said, I don't know if I like that. But when it came out on DVD, then I rented it. And I was like, okay, this is pretty funny. And then I watched it again. I was like,
2: scene I didn't like. You know what that scene was?
1: The one scene that you didn't like.
2: It just didn't do anything for me at all.
1: Was it when he got knocked out?
2: Was it?
1: Yeah.
2: Hallucinated. Yeah.
1: It's just weird.
2: It was strange. I wasn't quite ready for that. And I wasn't ready for that ear in the end either.
1: Yeah.
2: That was too much, man.
1: Spoiler alert. But I feel so happy, so proud that you finally watched The Big Lebowski. And now I can make Big Lebowski references, even though I had my our bowling thing was last weekend.
2: Well, I love Jeff Bridges, and I love John Goodman, and I love the Coen brothers.
1: And Steve Buscemi?
2: Yeah, he's okay. Mm-hmm. Yeah, he's all right. Boy, they gave him a hard time with that movie, didn't they? They never answer any of his questions.
1: Well, here's the thing. Here's the theory that's out there, that Donnie wasn't real.
2: What?
1: Nobody actually talked.
2: Donnie was Walter's, Vietnam...
1: Like, a ghost.
2: Yes.
1: But that theory is thrown out in the first scene.
2: Oh.
1: Because the dude talks to Donnie in the first scene. But the rest of the time, they don't acknowledge him at all. He'll say stuff, and the dude doesn't talk to him.
2: Why did he hang out with him anyway? They were
1: all bowling buddies.
2: They were terrible friends to him.
1: Yeah, but they were just... They were terrible people.
2: Yeah, true.
1: There was not many good people in that movie. Maybe Smokey was a good dude.
2: Which one was he now?
1: He was the one that was over the line.
2: Oh, yeah. Poor guy.
1: Mm-hmm. Maybe he was a good guy.
2: Maybe.
1: But the guy that hung out with Jesus, I don't know if he was a good guy either. Yeah. A little chubby guy.
2: No, he certainly wasn't.
1: He looked like a heavy. Like he wanted to take people out.
2: And I noticed a Seinfeld appearance in the movie.
1: Seinfeld appearance
2: in the movie. Very small role on Seinfeld, but he popped up in this movie. The landlord that tries to evict Newman for hooking up with his wife. I got my eye on you. He was the dude who was in the Volkswagen bug trying to stalk the
1: dude. Oh, he was the detective.
2: Yeah.
1: I didn't know that.
2: I got my eye on you.
1: Okay.
2: Mm-hmm.
1: Thank you, Ann. All right, thank you, Ann. My good friend Ann just texted me who the fourth candidate was.
2: Fourth candidate for what?
1: For the mayor. I couldn't remember.
2: So that's that. That's what I did. I went to the FSU College of Music yesterday.
1: Again? That's twice in a week.
2: I know, man. That place is happening.
1: Nice.
2: And then, what was it? We cooked dinner and watched Panama get eliminated.
1: Did you watch? I was screaming Black Stars yesterday. Yep. I was screaming Ghana. And I was like, they're going to play well against England.
2: They held them, didn't they?
1: And they did.
2: To hold England to a draw, that's no small task.
1: It was an amazing match. It was a great match.
2: You see Ronaldo score those two goals? Mm-hmm. He's something.
1: Portugal.
2: I like him, too. Man, I love these elite soccer athletes, man. They're fun to watch.
1: It was a good day of soccer.
2: It was great. Very good stuff.
1: Good day of soccer. We'll go over the scores at 6:30 with the Major League Baseball scores. I don't know if our friend from San Diego is joining us or not.
2: Old Jeffy.
1: And my friend Ann, who just texted, she loves Jeff.
2: Oh, yeah?
1: Oh, yeah.
2: Really?
1: She says she has learned more about baseball. She learned more about baseball last year from Jeff than ever before.
2: Look at you, Jeff.
1: And he was so excited. He's out in California just, all giddy.
2: He needs him a Greg Tisch Show fan page now.
1: And I haven't even told him that. I'll hold that. Be right back. Make sure you type in I Want to Win on the Greg Tisch Show Facebook feed so you're eligible for the Florida Farm Bureau Insurance Wheel of Food. Today, Corner Pockets on there. Be right back.

0: Good morning, Greg, Jason, and everyone listening. It's nicer out there this morning with most of us in the low 70s with a few upper 70s around the coastline. Skies will stay sunny from start to finish today with only a few clouds popping up here and there during the afternoon. While a stray shower can still form, it will be fighting against drier air, so the chances are much lower today. Highs will be in the low 90s. From the ABC 27 First to Know Weather Center, I'm meteorologist Ryan Gold.
1: Florida man, what'd you do to yourself this time?
2: Disney World, me and Hank, my emotional sport alligator, we did it all.
1: Please tell me you weren't swimming in the Seven Seas Lagoon again.
2: Well, not this time. We rode the monorail to the Magic Kingdom, hit Space Mountain, crushed some turkey legs, and we washed it down with a couple of Dole Whips. And the best part, the Country Bear Jamboree.
1: Sounds like a great day so far. What happened?
2: Well, we're running late, and I'm sprinting to the front row of the show, and it starts, and the music's playing, and crowds are clapping. I got carried away. 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I'm going to stage dive to Hank. I jumped, Hank tried to catch me, and pop, my back went out midair.
1: Well, I'm glad you came, because Dr. Finn's going to get you fixed right up.
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1: Jason, let me ask you a question. You got your coffee?
2: Yeah, man.
1: All right, good.
2: I ain't sipped it yet, though.
1: All right, go ahead.
2: Hang on. I got a little behind on that last one.
1: That's all right.
2: Hey, I should stand up in here.
1: Yeah, that looks good. I have to adjust the camera.
2: Hey, now.
1: All right, go ahead.
2: All right, here we go. Oh, it's nutty and good. It's so smooth.
1: Let me ask you a question. If we had to do one restaurant to define the South, what would that restaurant be? One restaurant to define the South region. What 24 hours a day, 365 days a year restaurant that has its own hurricane team, has its own weather team, would that be? And I'm kind of pointing you in the right answer direction.
2: I was going to say Red Robin, but Waffle House is the answer we're looking for.
1: Red Robin always says like Midwest West.
2: I know, it's not.
1: But Waffle House is the answer I'm looking for.
2: Yes.
1: That I haven't stepped foot in a Waffle House in quite some time, maybe like a year.
2: Well, I tell you, my wife loves it, and the one on Appalachian Parkway is quite good.
1: My mother says that too.
2: They are so good there. They're friendly.
1: The one right by the O'Reilly hashtag, not a sponsor.
2: Kind of near Childs, yeah.
1: Childs?
2: Not Childs.
1: Lincoln.
2: Lincoln, sorry.
1: Yeah. It's kind of just like there. It's not like there's not like a big parking lot or anything. It's kind of like there. My mom and her boyfriend love that one too.
2: When you drive by, look at the parking lot. It's always full.
1: I was sitting in the parking lot of the thing across the street a couple weeks ago waiting on this dude so I could buy some rims.
2: It's full.
1: And I was like, man, it's like 1 o'clock in the afternoon. Mm-hmm. That place is full, but it's not very big, as most Waffle Houses aren't.
2: But it's really good. They do a good job there.
1: Well, an 84-year-old Waffle House customer got distracted while walking up to Waffle House because he saw the sign that said, limited edition strawberry shortcake waffle, which sounds amazing.
2: Sure.
1: Strawberry shortcake waffle. On the window, they had the big sign. The dude becomes so enamored with it, the 84-year-old dude becomes so enamored with it, he doesn't see the curb.
2: Oh, no.
1: Guess what he does?
2: He fell.
1: He trips and he falls face first, slams us into the concrete.
2: That's rough, man.
1: So guess what this 84-year-old man is doing to Waffle House?
2: Suing them?
1: Suing them.
2: Well, man, you can't do that.
1: That just seems wrong.
2: Come on, Gramps.
1: An 84-year-old Waffle House customer is suing the chain after becoming distracted by window signage and stumbling over an abnormally high curb, smacking face first into the concrete pavement. According to federal court filings, while navigating the parking lot and stepping up the abnormally high curb, plaintiff Edward Bold's attention was distracted by the advertisements, and he unknowingly tripped and fell over the curb, which resulted in permanent and severe injuries.
2: And he thinks a judge is going to grant him money for that?
1: It accuses the Waffle House in Bartow of increasing the risk of harm beyond ordinary conditions by prioritizing market and visual appeal over pedestrian safety, claiming the window ads were intended to attract and hold the attention of the patrons approaching on foot while maintaining they were entirely unnecessary. I'm sorry, did you hear the part of it's strawberry shortcake waffles?
2: Yeah.
1: This should be a great... We need to make a TikTok video on
2: this. These deserve posters.
1: We need to go to Waffle House and just have people, like, take, like, 10 people, and everybody just trips and falls because they're so enamored by just seeing the advertising for the strawberry shortcake waffle up on the side.
2: Turn it into a bit.
1: That's what I'm saying. Let's get 10 people. Boom.
2: I like a good bit.
1: In other words, these advertisements were for customers already at the restaurant who are already predisposed to dining at the restaurant, but we're still walking in the parking lot and onto the sidewalk. The complaint argues the combination of the curb height, a lack of warning paint. Now, that could be an issue.
2: So, yeah, if it's truly
1: they got yellow curbs, because everything's yellow at the Waffle House, but oops, we forgot to paint the curb.
2: Yeah. If the curb is abnormally high for sure and there's a paint issue, then he might have a suit there.
1: I need to go and look up the Waffle House in Bartow. Do a Street View.
2: There you go.
1: And see how the curb is.
2: We should do LIDAR. You know, the light emanating thing.
1: Waffle House, by providing signs in the windows, is inviting its customers to take their attention away from hazards of the parking lot and curbs to read the displays. It would be disingenuous for Waffle House to suggest that Mr. Bold should have been watching where he was walking. Look, Waffle House, we know you're going to come back and say he should have been watching where he was walking. But no, that would be disingenuous if you ask our client to watch where he was walking.
2: Disingenuous?
1: Because that's what they're saying. The lawyers are saying that it would be disingenuous of Waffle House to suggest that Mr. Bold should have been watching where he was walking.
2: I don't think that's the right usage of that word, first of all.
1: Yeah, it would, because Waffle House is going to insinuate that Mr. Bold should have been watching where he was walking.
2: Okay.
1: So they're getting out in front of it. So they're them saying that, they may see disingenuous.
2: Okay.
1: When they're saying that.
2: Okay.
1: So if they, because he's trying to strike back about what Waffle House may say.
2: Mm-hmm. Sure.
1: So it would be disingenuous.
2: Okay.
1: Waffle House should say, dude, you're 84. You need to be watching where you walk all the time.
2: And a fall at 84 is devastating. Mm-hmm. You ain't got no... You can't take the risk of falling at that
1: age. You want to know how lucky this dude got? You know what he suffered? Torn rotator cuff.
2: Very lucky.
1: You are not in getting hip replacement surgery, dude.
2: You said his face was smashed. I thought the worst.
1: Mm-hmm. Well, they're going to make it sound. Mr. Bold feels strongly that Waffle House was negligent and is eager to have his day in court to prove it. A Waffle House spokesperson did not respond. So this is back last year in April 2025. Bolds and his wife, Dorothy, arrived at a parking lot at their local Waffle House, which was initially filed in the state court before being moved to Tampa federal court in March. As the couple headed in from their car to the restaurant's front door, Bolds found himself fixated on the strawberry shortcake waffle display.
3: Frank, stop looking at the poster. You're going to fall.
4: Dorothy, shut up. I know what I'm ordering today. And it's strawberry shortcake waffles. Whoa!
1: We're suing. Good God.
3: I'll call the lawyer. Don't tell me my business, devil woman.
1: All right. Well, they're going after medical costs, so that's okay.
2: That's a reach.
1: Yeah, his face is all jacked. Learn, just pay attention. Pay attention.
2: Poor Gramps.
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6: One woman is suffering from non-life-threatening injuries after the accidental discharge of a gun on Friday. They found the victim with a gunshot wound to the leg. She was taken to the hospital for treatment. TPD learned the initial shooting happened inside an apartment in the 800 block of Wadsworth Street. The preliminary investigation indicates the shooting was the result of an accidental discharge. The case is still under investigation. No arrests have been made at this time. A robbery occurred at Regions Bank on North Monroe Street Monday morning. The incident unfolded at about 9:16 a.m. at the bank located in the 2200 block of North Monroe Street. Tallahassee Online police statistics also indicate that a call labeled as business robbery came in at the same time. In a statement issued Monday afternoon, the bank confirmed that everyone was safe following the incident. FBI Jacksonville is assisting with the investigation. This is Rachel and A with your Real Talk 93.3 local news update, brought to you by Macklemore Systems, Tallahassee's go-to Mac store. 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
7: Good morning, Greg, Jason, and everyone listening. It's a little cooler out there to start, but of course it's Florida in June, so there is still humidity, but it's not as harsh as it has been. In fact, drier air from the north will lower the humidity so much that we won't even feel a heat index today. The skies will stay sunny all day with only a few clouds here and there. From the ABC 27 First to Know Weather Center, I'm meteorologist Ryan Gold.
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1: Hey, y'all make sure you go to Kraft Nissan on their social medias. They're on Instagram. They're on TikTok. They're on Facebook. Go in there and watch their new video that one of their dudes made for the new Armada. I had the Armada down in the Keys last year. And that car, twice as big as my BMW, better gas mileage.
2: Wow.
1: V6 twin turbo. That thing was awesome to drive. And so much room. We had four grown men in there, and everybody was comfortable.
2: Ooh, imagine the smells.
1: It was wonderful. We're clean. We're very clean old men.
2: You're fooling yourself.
1: No, we're
2: a bunch of men, a car.
1: Well, it was great because I think it has like its own scent.
2: Did you wear your CK1?
1: So we're not that old. Oh, yes, we are. Goodness. But, yeah, it's pretty fantastic. Guess what time it is?
2: No, I know, baby.
1: Let's take a look at the Major League Baseball action yesterday. It was the Astros over the Toronto Blue Jays up in the Rogers Center 9-7 as the Astros score 3 in the top of the 11th to take out the Blue Jays. It was the Mariners over the Buccos 3-2. Royals all over, slapping that cheese on the Rays 12-5. Rays now 10 games above 500. It was the Marlins over the Rangers 6-4. I don't know if the Tartan Army was there last night, but that was incredible to watch the night before. It was the Tigers down by the Yankees 4-3. Phillies over the Nats 14-9. Cubbies down the Metropolitans 9-6. Brew Crew blanked the Red Legs. Two hit the Red Legs. 2-0. And that one, it was the Dodgers all over the Twinkies 12-3. Guardians doubled up by the Shy Sox 2-1. D-backs over the Redbirds 4-3. Red Sox win. The Red Sox win. They take out the Rockies out in Denver, Colorado, 5-2. Orioles down by the Halos, 5-1. And the Giants over the A's, what used to be the Battle of the Bay. And now it's just a game, 3-1. And out in San Diego, 4 runs.
2: Wow.
1: Top of the first.
2: That's a big inning.
1: Yeah. Well, the Padres come up in the bottom of the first, 5 runs.
2: Wow, answered
1: going
2: back.
1: Into the second, it's 5-4 San Diego. Atlanta scores 2 more in the fourth and the fifth to make it 6-5. Fernando Tatis Jr. hits a home run straightaway center field, but it goes to extras. Goes to extras, Jason. Bottom of the 10th, Manny Machado up to bat.
3: Into center field. Base hit for Machado. Here comes Jackson.
2: Very nice, man.
1: Sorry, Braves fans, but my Padres take the second game of the series in extras. All right, going back to the FIFA World Cup. Portugal over Uzbekistan, 5-0. Portugal scoring about a minute left in the game. But Ronaldo, boom, great game for that old man. First player to ever score in 6 World Cups.
2: He is smooth, let me tell you.
1: How old is he?
2: He's 40-ish, right?
1: 6 World. He looks great.
2: He does.
1: Came out and did his little Superman pose. But Ronaldo, yeah, comes out, scores, and that's 6 World Cups.
2: It's incredible.
1: 6.
2: The athleticism that guy's got.
1: Unbelievable.
2: Now, he's a better athlete.
1: They were playing Uzbekistan.
2: I think he's a better athlete than Messi. Now, I think Messi's all around better scorer, better player. But Ronaldo's got this athleticism about him. I think he could play any sport.
1: Germany used to have this guy, Thomas Müller.
2: Mm-hmm.
1: Was really, really good. But I called him the little rat. Because he was always, when the ball would be bobbling around or something, he's all just sneaking in and scoring.
2: Mm-hmm.
1: That's how Messi is, just sneaking in and scoring.
2: Yeah, sure.
1: But the England-Ghana game, man, that was great.
2: Yeah.
1: That was fantastic. That with Ghana moving to 1-1-0, England 1-1-0 now. Lot great crowd singing. But Ghana, by the way, their kits looked amazing.
2: Yeah.
1: England, just classic.
2: Yeah.
1: But it was just good. And it was good for them to talk about the 2010 Ghana Black Stars. That was the last time they advanced. Mm. But I remember the whole world just being crazy.
2: Really?
1: For them.
2: Nice.
1: And then Croatia takes out Panama. Panama, see ya.
2: Yeah, they're gone.
1: Open up the canal. Your boys are coming home.
2: Sending you back to Manuel Noriega. Told you we're old, Greg.
1: 1-0 Croatia takes them out. Croatia moves to 1-0-1. Panama, thanks for playing. 0-0-2. And Colombia over Congo in the late game. I know many, many of my friends are. I have several Colombian friends are out on a little family cruise up in Alaska. So you damn sure know they're.

0: Johnson.
1: Very much.
2: So as they take out Congo 1-0.
1: Did you see the statue guy?
2: No, was he back?
1: He's at every match.
2: Really?
1: The president of the Congo has like approved for him to travel with the team.
2: Oh, no, he's at every Congo match.
1: Yeah, every Congo match.
2: I thought he said like it was at every match.
1: No, every Congo match. Yeah. Huh. It's really cool. He wears these bright suits, and he mimics the statue of this leader in Congo who was assassinated in 1961, I think.
2: Huh.
1: Really fascinating story.
2: So, Qatar and Bosnia today. I'm sorry, I fell asleep just thinking about that game. Switzerland and Canada. They'll play in BC, in Vancouver.
1: Wonder if Canada is going to start trouble like they did last time.
2: Canada, we don't want to fight you, but we are.
1: But we will,
2: Morocco and Haiti and Atlanta. Oh, sorry. And here's the big game. This is going to be fun to watch. Hard Rock Stadium or Miami Stadium. Scotland and the 5-time World Cup champions, Brazil.
1: There you go.
2: Holy crap. Do you know how loud that's going to be? There's going to be like a half the stadium blue, and then the other half is going to be bright yellow.
1: Mm-hmm.
2: That's going to be a fantastic match. 6 p.m. Czech and Mexico tonight, Mexico City at 9 p.m., and also South Africa, South Korea. That'll be a good matchup, too.
1: Sure.
2: South Korea 1-0-1, South Africa fighting to make it into the knockout round, 0-1-1. But game of the day, match of the day. So they say match. We have to remember to say that. Mm. Scotland, Brazil.
1: Yeah, you had me at Scotland.
2: Scotland 1-0-1, Brazil 1-1-0. So Scotland needs to get those three. Ooh, that's going to be good. Brazil at -310. I don't know what that means. I guess I know that means they're favored.
1: Oh, does it?
2: Yeah, I think if a team has a minus on them.
1: I don't know, man.
2: Like in college football, like Florida State is -7.5 or whatever.
1: I see that.
2: That's an advantage. So I guess that goes over with that because, let's see, Bosnia is -255. Switzerland is +140.
1: So that means they're good if it's a minus? I know nothing about that.
2: I guess so. I don't know anything about gambling. That's what I'll text Jeff Cameron. He's up.
1: And then when they start talking about over-under and what's the line, I'm lost.
2: Oh, I know the over-under. That's easy.
1: Yeah, I mean, but I get
2: that's
1: that
2: you
1: part.
2: Bet on how many goals will be scored. The over-under is 2.5.
1: But when they say the line is such and such, what does that mean?
2: The line is...
1: They'll say the line is 25. Like, well, I don't know what that means.
2: Oh, I don't know what that means.
1: I don't have a clue. Yeah.
2: I've made like 2 bets in my entire life.
1: You got to have money to gamble.
2: I joined like last year. Like I got a bunch of friends that they're on those apps all the time. They make that Texas A&M quarterback look like nothing.
1: Mm-hmm.
2: That they're always betting and always showing off. And then I got like my buddy Clemson Tom.
1: Mm-hmm.
2: That he's a big bettor. And then so we've got this little ACC brethren, is what we call it, Facebook group. Oh, did you bet on this? And then you can bet on anything.
1: Mm-hmm.
2: But I don't have my bets, but all my bets revolve around steak.
1: Yeah, there you go.
2: You want to bet a steak on this?
1: See, that's
2: series?
1: Me. I don't like betting money. I like betting, hey, let's bet like an appetizer or
2: Or wearing the other school's jersey, like bet that I've had with Superintendent Hannah for many years.
1: Or a back scratch.
2: I'll bet you a back scratch.
1: I want to see you lose a back scratch bet to Commissioner Welch. That would be hilarious.
2: He's listening. No, he's not up. Or he may be up, but this is usually his time to listen.
1: Nice.
2: But he's not. They're not in school.
1: Oh, okay.
2: He bought a Nissan Hardbody.
1: Oh, yeah?
2: Yeah.
1: Nice. Those look good.
2: He bought like a 98 Nissan Hardbody.
1: Really?
2: The thing is gorgeous. So I threw an AI and I said, make it a lowrider like the... like they used to have in the 90s, mm-hmm. and then sent him that picture. He's like, oh, dude, don't tempt me.
1: I didn't know he was a car guy.
2: I didn't know he was a hardbody guy.
1: Okay, cool.
2: But Nissan hardbody, oh, I would drive one of those. So it's like our buddy Tim that comes in all the time.
1: Uh-huh.
2: That he's on like his fourth Nissan hardbody, and the one he's driving that he drives up here to pick up his prize got like 275,000 miles.
1: Mm-hmm.
2: Can't break those things.
1: There you go.
2: And you can work on them yourself. You can actually, I think you can open up the engine and see the engine.
1: Are you serious?
2: You can see the engine. You can do work on the engine. Unlike some new cars, you open it up and go, look at all that plastic.
1: Mm-hmm. That's true. It is a lot of plastic in there.
2: Look at all that plastic. Like with some Porsches and some Mercs, that when you open up, there's two openings.

0: asbestos and lead-based paint.
1: We really talk about the hard-hitting topics here, Greg.
0: I already told him. I've already warned him. The game to watch is Haiti versus Morocco. This is what Tony says down in Mount Dore. The game to watch is, or the match to watch, is Haiti versus Morocco, because that would dictate Brazil's position if Brazil loses, because Haiti is already eliminated.
1: Okay.
0: We'll see. Brazil didn't play too good the other day.
1: No, they didn't. But they got good-looking kits.
0: They got good-looking fans.
1: Oh, yeah.
0: I'd say the best-looking fans in the world.
1: I think, don't they say Brazilian women are the prettiest?
0: I'm saying they're fans. That's a debate for another time.
1: Colombia, Brazil. They're on a whole other level down there.
0: Negative 300 means they are 3-1 favorites.
1: Huh?
0: Negative 1,000 means they are 10-1 favorites.
1: Dang.
0: Thank you, Chichester.
1: That makes it really simple. Okay.
0: Thank you. Why don't they just put it 3-1?
1: Exactly.
0: Social Kitchen TLH food segment when we get back.

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1: Good morning, Greg, Jason, and everyone listening. It's a little cooler out there to start, but of course it's Florida in June, so there is still humidity, but it's not as harsh as it has been. In fact, drier air from the north will lower the humidity so much that we won't even feel a heat index today. The skies will stay sunny all day with only a few clouds here and there. From the ABC 27 First to Know Weather Center, I'm meteorologist Ryan Gold.
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1: It is now time for the Social Kitchen TLH
2: food segment.
1: Thank you, Chief Jones. Make sure you go see our friends at Social Kitchen. Go get your meal preps, go get your lunch, go get your dinner, and go get your desserts. Remix! Alright. You already forced Greg to leave?
3: He had enough of us, man.
1: Greg, the intern.
3: What? He had enough.
1: He already left. He's like, oh, screw this. I ain't hanging out with these old guys.
3: No, he's coming back.
1: Alright, here's some, everybody has, you know, birthday parties. My best friend, his birthday's in 2 days. I think he's going in for surgery today.
3: Oh, yeah?
1: Yeah. I think he's having a facelift or something.
3: Best of luck on
1: no,
3: that.
1: No, I don't know what he's doing. Facelift. He told us, but I forgot.
3: Hey, man, HIPAA. You can't talk about that. It's HIPAA. HIPAA.
1: So his birthday, or he's having, I don't know if he's having a birthday party. He's old, his kid's in college.
3: Mm-hmm.
1: If he did, he'd probably be cooking for his own party. Mm-hmm. But here's some party food ideas.
3: Cool.
1: Say you're having a party this summer and you need some party food ideas. Here we go. Dill pickle dip. My love for pickles led me to create a dill pickle dip. It's an easy party food idea, but be warned, it's addictive. Oh, wait, she's from Minnesota. My love for pickles led me to create this dill pickle dip. You like the dill pickle dip?
3: Do not like it. Not a pickle guy.
1: I'm a pickle guy.
3: When I go through a drive-thru, I say, leave the pickle off that sandwich. Even if the residue of the pickle still remains, I won't like it.
1: Nah, see, I love me some pickles.
3: Don't like it.
1: I love me some.
3: Ironically, in my drinking days, I did not mind a pickleback shot.
1: Well, the pickle shots are good.
3: Those are good now.
1: Those are good.
3: It totally negates the taste of the alcohol.
1: Sloppy Joe sliders. A Sloppy Joe slider. A little Hawaiian roll. A little Sloppy Joe. It looks like they got a piece of cheese underneath the sloppiness of the Joe and on top of the sloppiness of the Joe.
3: Very nice.
1: So you got a lot of cheese with a little bit of slop. Southern mac and cheese, always a staple.
3: Oh, by the way, on sliders, Southwood has just released their new slider menu.
1: Ooh.
3: Very exciting stuff.
1: When are they coming on?
3: Yeah, exactly.
1: Yeah, I was just looking at her card today.
3: Yeah.
1: Get her on.
3: I know.
1: Let's see. Southern mac and cheese. Lemon blueberry whoopie pies.
3: Never heard of it.
1: It's a lemon blueberry whoopie pie.
3: So it's a sugary treat?
1: Yeah.
3: Yeah.
1: Yeah. It's like, what's the best? Like oatmeal cream pie?
3: Mm-hmm.
1: This is like that kind of, it's just a different kind of cream pie that some like love the cream oatmeal cream pies, mm-hmm. and others love other kind of cream pies. And this lemon blueberry whoopie pie is one. It looks delicious. Got a lot of cream filling in the middle and very soft, like cookie, almost muffin like on the outside.
3: Mm.
1: I don't know why they call it a whoopie. One of my favorites, and this is great for a party, but a nice smoked butt.
3: Oh, yeah, Boston butt.
1: Oh, man, I almost bought me a butt over the weekend. I've been walking by the butts at Publix like the last 3 weeks, just every day. Man, I need to smoke a butt.
3: I'm ready for them to sell them at John Paul II again.
1: You know what I will do? I will smoke a butt on Sunday, and I'll bring it in on Monday for you.
3: That'd be good.
1: Except you're going to be out of town.
3: Oh.
1: Pineapple pecan cheese ball. I love a good cheese ball. It's much, a little much.
3: Cheese balls, I don't know.
1: Yeah, well, you dip your Ritz crackers in, and, you know, if you're putting the cheese ball out too soon, then when you put the Ritz cracker in, it breaks.
3: Everybody
1: you
3: was eating.
1: You gotta try to pick it out.
3: Everybody was eating cheese balls in, like, the early 90s.
1: Mm-hmm.
3: Yeah,
1: because they're good.
3: Don't like them.
1: They're good. Let's see. Banana pudding, always a winner.
3: Oh, yeah.
1: But I ain't making banana pudding. I mean, if somebody's making banana pudding, it's got to be a grandma.
3: Well, it's easy to mess up banana pudding.
1: Mm-hmm. But it's easy to make it really good. But I trust a grandma.
3: That's Social Kitchen banana pudding.
1: Oh, that's so good. So good. Sweet Hoosier hot dog.
3: Hoosier from Indiana?
1: Yeah.
3: Nice.
1: Yeah. In our area of Indiana, we love sweet coney sauce on our hot dogs.
3: Is that how they talk in Indiana?
1: No, they did not.
3: I have to ask your friend Shelley on that one.
1: It ticks off Hoosiers when we say that. And I think they're like this. In our area of Indiana, we love sweet coney sauce on our hot dogs. Our town still has an old drive-in that's famous for its sauce. She's from Washington, Indiana. I think that's near Indianapolis. I have no idea.
3: I don't know.
1: Italian pasta salad. Okay. I might dip in at a party. Dip into that cold salad. Cold pasta salad. I like cold pasta salad. Oh, here we go. This dude need to watch out for that. The guy from Waffle House. Strawberry crunch ice cream cake.
3: Okay.
1: He might see an advertising for that. Splat. Bam. That sounds good. Strawberry crunch ice cream cake. It's got like that cereal on the top.
3: Oh, yeah.
1: Like the blueberry to make it crunchy. Slow cooked barbecue beef sandwiches with pickles and jalapenos.
3: Keep the pickles off. I don't like pickles. Sue me.
1: I don't like pickles. Sticky honey chicken wings. Okay, here's the thing. If I go to a party, you got anything sticky? I ain't enjoying it.
3: Really?
1: Don't give me no sticky or nasty barbecue-soaked wings. I'm sitting outside.
3: Aww.
1: I don't want my hands to get all sticky. And I got to walk in and I got to talk to Aunt Martha. How'd you enjoy those wings? Avo salsa.
3: That sounds great.
1: Corn, tomatoes. No cream or anything. It's just like straight up.
3: But avocado.
1: Yeah.
3: And corn.
1: Yeah, tomatoes and olives and green olives and looks like onion.
3: These are a few of my favorite things.
1: There are a few of my favorite things, but this just looks like crap. Not good. Homemade ice cream sandwiches. One, no. No, I'm just buying them. I'm going to Walmart, I'm going to Aldi, and I'm just buying a bunch of those. Oh, here you go. Spanakopita.
3: Oh, Greek food.
1: You're down with that.
3: No, I don't like Greek food. Don't care for it. No, I never have.
1: What the blank is wrong with you?
3: I don't know. Sometimes? Just don't like it. I like good old southern cooking.
1: Oh, and here's the last one. Oven fried chicken drumsticks.
3: Sounds good.
1: You lost me at oven.
3: That could be good.
1: Oven fried.
3: It could be good.
1: I live in the South. I don't want anything oven fried. I want fried. Be right back.
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8: News this hour from Town Hall. I'm Rich Thomason. New York City's Democrat Socialist mayor was not on the ballot in yesterday's primaries, but three congressional candidates endorsed by Zohran Mamdani were, and all three of them won. Elsewhere, Trump-backed State Attorney General Alan Wilson wins South Carolina's Republican primary for governor. This is going to happen, the words of the head of the UN's nuclear agency, who says his inspectors will visit what's left of Iran's nuclear enrichment sites. President Trump says that when it comes to Iran's claims that no inspections have been agreed to.
9: They're wrong. They know they're wrong. They told us inside, and we have it down 100%. Inspections.
8: Following the lead of the House, the Senate has passed a war powers resolution demanding President Trump get congressional approval before any additional military action against Iran. The president dismisses that non-binding resolution as meaningless and poorly timed. Four Republicans joining every Democrat in voting yes on that resolution. Today marks the fourth anniversary of the Supreme Court's repeal of Roe v. Wade. Marjorie Dannenfelser of Susan B. Anthony Pro-Life America says that now her group's attention turns to abortion pills.
10: We have women who are receiving these drugs because of a Biden COVID hangover. The rules were dropped around the distribution of these drugs. There's no in-person visit to anybody associated with her health. She just gets it in the mail, or her boyfriend, her ex-husband, the guys at the fraternity, someone has those drugs and she gets them, and it's leading to disasters all over the country.
11: Dannenfelser speaking with the Salem Radio Network. A federal judge in San Francisco is barring the feds from making immigration arrests at U.S. courthouses. Watching Wall Street this morning, the Dow futures down 49 points. NASDAQ futures up 145. Townhall.com.
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13: Tampa Bay Rays baseball, they're struggling a bit right now. They lose to Kansas City by a 12-5 score on Tuesday night. Tampa native Jack Caglione continues his good run for Kansas City as he hit two home runs and drove in three. On the mound for the Rays, Shane McClanahan, he gives up six runs over six innings, although the six runs, four were unearned. The Rays dropped to three games behind the Yankees as the Yankees did get a win yesterday. Series that continues today. Griffin Jack's on the mound. He is 2-5. The Miami Marlins, they beat the Rangers yesterday by a 6-4 score. Sandy Alcantara now has the most strikeouts in club history. He pitches and gets the win. He's 8-4. Series continues today. Yuri Perez on the mound for the Marlins. 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I'm Matt Pauley on Real Talk 93.3.

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1: Joining us on the phone, as he does every other week, the Commissioner of Florida's Agriculture and Consumer Services. Good morning, Commissioner Simpson. How are you, my friend?
2: Good morning. I'm doing very well.
1: So this is going to be our last talk before the big America's 250th celebration. And I think that we need to jump into us being safe. I know that we have been getting a lot of rain, especially here in North Florida, but that's still not time to back off and just go crazy with the fireworks without and the grills and everything without taking some extra precautions this year, as you should every year.
2: As you should every year. I think we always do the PSAs to try to keep everyone safe. Make sure, you know, if you use, you know, please don't use the homemade fireworks. That's where most of these accidents happen. Make sure you have a plan. You have a water source. You do not shoot off your fireworks in heavily wooded areas or areas that you can't get put out. And in general, of course, we're still in a drought in the state. We clearly need, you know, a lot more rain to get rid of our drought conditions. Make sure you have a defensible space around your home. Make sure if you're going to, if you can burn in your backyard, there's still a few counties with burn bans, but if you can burn, make sure you put that fire out thoroughly. And conditions have much improved in a lot of the state because we have received some rain and we're projected to receive more rain here in the next 5, 6, 7 days. And so we're very proud of that, but we still have not received nearly enough to replenish our aquifer yet at this time.
1: Yeah, that's thing. Like, it's getting the rain like every day here. It's just like, all right, now we're kind of getting tired of it, but we know we need it. Like, I mowed my grass on Sunday and, or excuse me, Saturday, and it like already needs mowing again. So we're thankful for that, but we still are. This could be a false sense of security that we're out of the drought, and especially heading into the 4th of July and that whole weekend. But the making your own fireworks. Yeah. I kind of giggled when you said that. I was like, oh, guilty back in the day. But that was me just like putting like 5 or 6 fuses together on fireworks or firecrackers that used to be legal when we were kids and not now. But I'm, you know, thankful that I got all 10 digits still. But the thing is, yeah, have that bucket of water or have that. And a lot of people think, well, let's just hand the kids sparklers. Those are safer than fireworks. But sparklers get to like the temperature of almost like the sun.
2: Yeah, no, that's right. And make sure if you're going to use sparklers, you have a container to put them in to make sure they're thoroughly out. And I think that's what we're asking. We want everybody to enjoy the 4th of July. We want them to have their barbecues. We want to have, you know, friends and family and all the things that we do as Americans and really celebrate the 250th anniversary of our country. And what an amazing year. And it's still morning in America, as President Reagan would say. And, you know, but we want everybody to be safe while we do it. And we have a lot of accidents on the 4th of July that are very preventable. If you have a plan, if you coordinate your plan, if you have a way to put those fires out, please, whatever you do, be safe. Don't point your fireworks at each other, and just make sure that you use common sense and everybody can have a very safe, fun evening.
1: Speaking of fun evening, it looks like you had one down at Finco Farms down in Floral City. I love the centerpieces that were on the table, just baskets full of fruits and vegetables on everybody's table. It looks like a really good crowd that you had there.
2: We did. You know, Finco Farms has been good for Jim Fenton and his family and the McClellan family. You're talking about cattlemen. You're talking about dairy people. You're talking about a lot of folks that are in agriculture that pull their living out of the ground every day in some fashion. And we had a very good event there. And they got a beautiful facility there. It's actually a new cell facility that's in Florida. And they're doing those more and more in Florida, which we're proud of because we always like to highlight fresh from Florida products,
1: Yeah. Whether
2: it's beef or aquaculture or vegetables. And we had a lot of great people there celebrating agriculture. And obviously, we have elections coming up this year that we're working on.
1: Is that a dairy truck that they had inside of that building?
2: It is. Family. The dairy farmers here in Central Florida, they supply a lot of milk to schools throughout the state of Florida. And
1: that looks like an old antique dairy truck sitting off in the corner.
2: An old antique.
1: That's cool.
2: Dairy truck, M&B dairy, and we had ice cream vendors and just really good fresh from Florida products there that evening, and something we really enjoyed. And again, it's in Citrus County, and they've been very supportive through the years. And I served them when I was in the Florida Senate, and it's just been a great community and a lot of good farming families still there in Citrus County.
1: That looks awesome. Jason, did you check your text? Did you get any text from Commissioner Simpson about coming to? I didn't get one either.
2: Okay. I'll put you on the list.
1: All right.
2: Be careful what you ask.
1: Oh, Jason, I got another text from Commissioner Simpson.
3: He's stalking me.
1: We have so many events to go to.
2: By the way, we're going to be at Marco Island tonight with the cattlemen, and another big celebration. The cattlemen meet every year down there for a week, talk about industry challenges, what's going on in the beef industry, and we're looking forward to seeing them later today.
1: Oh, I bet that meal's just going to be horrible. Cattlemen.
2: Yeah.
1: Oh, I bet probably a lot of processed meats.
3: I've seen pictures of those meals. They look good.
2: We are having fresh from Florida steaks tonight.
1: Oh, geez. I'm so jealous. What, do y'all have any big 4th of July plans?
2: We do. You know, we're actually doing a little event there. A lot of our local folks, we're going to do it in our venue. We're going to have a red, white, and blue fireworks show, professional show there right down the road from our house at one of our barns. And so we're doing that. And then we're going to stay local for the 4th of July. We're not going to go off. We're going to celebrate the family. We love doing that here locally. And there'll be many professional fireworks shows, but we're looking forward to it every year, a little bit of downtime and celebrating America 250. And that's what it's all about.
1: That sounds nice. Jason, check for the text for the invite to his
3: party. The pressure's on, Wilton.
1: Well,
2: you're gonna receive a text in the next 5 minutes.
1: Well, Commissioner, we can't thank you enough for joining us and talking about fire safety and talking about all the other great things that are going on. And we'll talk to you after America celebrates 250 years. And we can't wait for that conversation, my friend.
2: Hey, sounds good, Greg.
1: All right, talk to you later, Commissioner Wilton Simpson, Florida Department of Agriculture and Consumer Services. Be ready.

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1: Good morning, Greg, Jason, and everyone listening. It's nicer out there this morning with most of us in the low 70s with a few upper 70s around the coastline. Skies will stay sunny from start to finish today with only a few clouds popping up here and there during the afternoon. While a stray shower can still form, it will be fighting against drier air, so the chances are much lower today. Highs will be in the low 90s. From the ABC 27 First to Know Weather Center, I'm meteorologist Ryan Gold.
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1: Now, I noticed a difference with my screen porch the second that Leon Screening and Repair came up and put it up. Guess who finally said something about it yesterday?
2: My friend Jay Riemenschneider?
1: Your friend Jay Riemenschneider was down at my house yesterday. My father.
2: Oh.
1: How long ago did I have this put on? 2 months ago? And so yesterday, I like your new screen door.
2: Well, how many times has he seen it, though?
1: A lot.
2: Really? He just noticed it. Isn't that a dad for you? Yeah. That's such a dad thing.
1: They did your door? Yeah, you've walked through it like a dozen times in the 2 months that I've had this. Well, they did a really good job. And he's like feeling on, ooh, what kind of screen is that? My God, I've told you. Because I want to scream it from the mountaintops. Mm-hmm. Look at this awesome screen porch I have. You can scream from the mountaintops, too. Will your neighbors pay attention? They eventually will, like my dad. But can't start unless you call Leon Screening. They've been in business 50 years. Give them a call, 850-570-575-2840. That's 850-575-2840. They also do your Florida room. We got to have them on. Maybe I'll have them on next week while you're gone.
2: There you go.
1: Jason's going to be leaving me next week. We knew he was taking vacation in July. But Jason, like, hey, by the way, it's next week.
2: Yeah.
1: And I'm like, man, I haven't lined up my co-host.
2: It snuck up, didn't it?
1: And then did you tell Greg he's going to be running the board?
2: No, I didn't.
1: We're just kidding with you, Greg. Greg, our new intern from Duval County, from Jacksonville.
2: If he chooses that he can hang around us, if he can stomach.
1: I can do it. He can hang around. Oh, no, if he even wants to stay.
2: We may be more insufferable than we think.
1: We'll find out.
2: Yeah. We may be.
1: Well, we've already put a stop to him calling us sirs because we're so old. But Greg, like him. Thanks for coming in. And he doesn't drink coffee.
2: He's a youngster. He don't need energy.
1: We're going to change
2: He's him. Got raw energy surging through his veins.
1: That dude, he's tired. He's a college kid.
2: You think so?
1: He's tired. Well, you can just ask him, Greg, you tired?
3: Tell him, Greg.
4: I am not tired.
1: Greg, what time do you normally go to bed?
4: I normally go to bed around 7 o'clock, 9 o'clock, depending on when I get my work done.
1: In the a.m.?
4: In the p.m.
1: Really?
4: Sir. Yes, sir.
1: In You're the PM. A rarity. Wow.
4: Yes, sir.
1: And quit calling me sir.
4: the way things go.
1: I appreciate it. I really appreciate it, but stop.
3: Let him do it, Greg.
1: No.
4: The way things go in my life right now, I know I got to be more intentional. So as soon as I get homework done, or even if I make a mistake, I know I got to calm my mind down a little bit. So got to wind things down, take the W's, take the L's, and just keep things pushing. So I'll slow my mind down, slow everything down. And really, because, you know, we're around media 24/7. I'm around journalism, news 24/7. So it's a good strategy for me to stay focused when I wake up, to get right back and stay in alignment with all my duties that I had before.
1: All right. I appreciate that. All right. That's just a rarity. When you hear our time, my time to go to bed, it's also Greg. That must be a Greg thing.
3: Ah, all Gregs go to bed early.
1: It ain't nothing but a G thing.
2: Hey, I like that. Getting funky on the mic like an old batch of collard greens. That's an actual lyric in that song, man.
1: No. All right, do you know who Rudolf Dassler was?
2: Isn't he the guy, car guy, right?
1: No, do you know who his brother Otto Dassler was?
2: Otto Dassler. No, I guess I don't.
1: So Rudolf and Otto Dassler, two German brothers, and they worked in a shoe factory. And after World War II, they both started their own shoe companies. Adidas.
2: I get it now. Adidas.
1: Okay. Adidas was started by Otto Dassler. His brother, Rudolf, started Puma. And they had a bitter rivalry.
2: Okay, I didn't know this.
1: That they're buried in the same, in their town, on opposite sides of the graveyard.
2: Even in death, they couldn't reconcile. Wow.
1: And then so people that lived in their town, they knew if they were going to Rudolf Dassler's house that some of them would wear Adidas on purpose because Rudolf would go, 99999.
2: How petty.
1: 9999. Let me get you a good pair of shoes. And he would give them a new pair of Pumas. And if people went to Adi's house, they'd wear Pumas, workers or whatever. And he'd go, 99999. Let me get you some good shoes. Let me get you some Adidas. So But these guys fought it out. And Adidas ended up like winning the battle for Germany.
2: Mm-hmm.
1: I'm using air quotes on that because the German national soccer teams always use Adidas. And they've said, we're only going to use Adidas. And Nike's trying to sneak their way in.
2: Ah.
1: But Nike is also trying to, you know, tons of people wear Nikes. I own Nikes. Sure. I wear Nikes all the time. I don't think about it much. But a worker, she showed up, a stadium worker, she showed up to Levi's stadium, mm-hmm. to the stadium, and she had Nikes on. There was a FIFA worker there, and she was walking in because she was going to be working in the stands. Oh, here's some tape for your shoes.
2: Oh, wow.
1: To cover up the Nike logo.
2: Does she report to this guy?
1: She works in the stadium. FIFA's in charge of the stadium.
2: There you go, then.
1: FIFA gets to cover up whatever logo. They're covering up ketchup bottle logos.
2: Wow.
1: They're covering up everything. And so she goes on, and she's like, look, I was told to cover up my Nike logo. She shouldn't be upset about this. I mean, she should have known Levi's Stadium had to cover up the Levi's logo.
2: It's pretty ridiculous, though. I mean, really? But are they going to make every employee that's working in this? How many employees? Thousands of employees working in that stadium during that event.
1: Okay, and they were all notified.
2: Okay, I see.
1: To not wear Nikes.
2: I see. And so she didn't comply.
1: She said,
2: gotcha.
1: I wore my Nikes by accident.
2: There you go.
1: So
2: it's all on her, then.
1: And then so she's going, bro, tell me what this is. Why did they make me do this? And she said,
2: well, you know
1: this
2: why.
1: Is her quote. Bro, tell me why. What the blank? Why did they make me do this? They handed me tape. They're like, you need to cover that up. That's not Adidas. Bro, it's not that serious. Bro, let me tell you something, Lisa, with two S's and a piercing right on her eye, on her cheekbone. It is that serious.
2: Yeah.
1: That FIFA has people that sponsor, that pay millions and millions and millions of dollars every 4 years to sponsor. And if Adidas is sponsoring, they do not want to see any shoe there. I could probably wear my Vans, and then you need to cover up that Vans logo.
2: Really?
1: Wow. And it's their right to do that. They have paid for the right to do that. This is not Levi's State. You may work at Levi's Stadium in Santa Clara, but for that event, it's the people that have rented that stadium that are in charge. And FIFA is in charge of that stadium. And they have very, very strict rules.
2: Furthermore, she has to answer to her employer. They make the rules. If they say you have to wear all purple, then you know what? Like it or not, you got to wear all purple.
1: And hey, it's Grimace Day.
2: Yeah, right. Who's been making quite a few appearances at the World Cup? Have you noticed that?
1: Grimace? Yeah, he's got like his own World Cup cup also. Yeah.
2: What's the deal with that?
1: McDonald's was trying to cash in on that Chick-fil-A thing with that stupid gold cup that Chick-fil-A did.
2: Mm-hmm.
1: Oh, let's go get a cup and do the unveiling. Oh, it's a gold cup. Oh, my gosh. I don't even know what you got for the gold cup. Mm-hmm. Do you get like free refills or something?
2: I don't know.
1: I think it's just a gold cup. I don't know.
2: Yeah.
1: But now they're doing, McDonald's has their cups wrapped. So you might get a specialty cup that you can throw on eBay 5 seconds later.
2: Really? Neat.
1: Oh, let's open it up. And then people are doing that on TikTok.
2: Mm-hmm.
1: They're going to McDonald's. But, and again, genius marketing.
2: I want one of those cups now.
1: Go to McDonald's.
2: I want a messy. They got a messy cup?
1: No.
2: It's got to be a messy, though.
1: No.
2: I don't want no Slotta or Ronaldo.
1: No, they're McDonald's characters.
2: Oh, no, they got some with the soccer players on them, though.
1: Really?
2: Yeah,
1: they're paying that much money?
2: Yeah, they do.
1: Oh, that's why the person was mad they got a Grimace Cup.
2: They look good, too.
1: Because they didn't get a player. FIFA maintains strict sponsorship rules requiring all World Cup stadiums to be free of branding or references to companies that are not official FIFA sponsors. So we just say hashtag not a sponsor. They say hashtag cover that up.
2: With white tape.
1: Others criticize FIFA for how their sponsorship works. FIFA must be one of the most corrupt things that have ever touched this earth, one commenter wrote. Another commenter wrote, FIFA and sponsors fighting again. The workers stuck in the middle. They were told not to wear Nikes.
2: Mm.
1: And she accidentally wore Nikes. And by the way, they look all good, all covered up.
2: Oh, yeah?
1: All black on black.
2: Nice.
1: So she had like the restaurant shoes on, but they just had a white stripe on them.
2: Okay.
1: So they look, I like her Nikes. Kind of old school.
2: Maybe she'll set a trend, keep the tape on them.
1: There you go. Or maybe somebody come up to her, like Ronaldo. Hey, would you like a pair of Adidas?
2: I will gift you a Nike factory in Portugal.
1: Come to my hometown.
2: He gifted this one family an entire restaurant.
1: What?
2: Sure did. When he was poor and had nothing, these people were feeding him. He went back and found them, gave them a restaurant.
1: I don't like to yell at law enforcement much, so I'm going to do it.
2: Okay.
1: Dave, shut up.
2: What's he saying?
1: I just got a text. Oh. He's making fun of me. My best friend making fun of me. Good morning, Dave. Be right back.
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6: More than 80 pets were adopted from the Tallahassee Animal Service Center over the weekend as part of a statewide adoption blitz. The shelter offered free adoptions. A Monday Facebook post revealed 83 pets found new homes, 49 cats, 32 dogs, one bunny, and one guinea pig. The Tallahassee Animal Service Center was one of nearly 50 across the state participating in the Petco Love Florida Mega Pet Adoption Event. It set a statewide goal of 2,000 adoptions in 3 days. The number of adoptions should be finalized later this week. Battling a $2.4 million deficit, Quitman City Council members voted to adopt a budget that includes potential cuts to the police department while increasing some fees for residents. There are currently 11 police officers on staff with several vacant positions. In order to balance the budget, the number of police officers would need to drop down to 8. Included in the new budget are increases to resident sanitation fees and an increase to the base rate for water and sewer. This will take effect on August 1st. This is Rachel Linnea with Real Talk 93.3 Local News Update. 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
7: Good morning, Greg, Jason, and everyone listening. It's a little cooler out there to start, but of course it's Florida in June, so there is still humidity, but it's not as harsh as it has been. In fact, drier air from the north will lower the humidity so much that we won't even feel a heat index today. The skies will stay sunny all day with only a few clouds here and there. From the ABC 27 First to Know Weather Center, I'm meteorologist Ryan Gold.
5: 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They'll get them all.
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1: Man, I walked into Publix yesterday. 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
2: Yes, please.
1: Hyperlocal news twice to your home or office.
2: There you go.
1: What's happening, man?
2: Hey, so look, we're picking up. So I wanted to just sort of reset everything for everybody because I know that not everybody is into the campaigns and the elections as we are, but we're getting to the point now where more and more people will get interested, especially after the 4th. So the dates, like, you go after 4th of July, July 18th, the absentee ballots start getting mailed out, and then the election is August 18th. So really, voting starts July 18th and will continue through August 18th.
1: And absentee ballots are not a guaranteed thing. You have to sign up each election cycle.
2: Right, exactly. Now, before then, what we've just finished through the new press collaboration here in Leon County is a run of debates and forums that have been broadcast on a lot of different platforms, including Tallahassee Report, since we're a member of the collaboration. And so yesterday, they basically finished the primary round of forums with the mayoral debate. So all of these, if you have the time to go and watch them, will be available in a lot of different locations, including Tallahassee Reports. But also what we will do, after July 4th, we'll have a resource on our website, which will have stories about the issues from those debates. And so there's going to be no shortage of information. And my approach to this is to try to find out where candidates differ. Because, look, if you have four candidates and they all agree on the same thing, it's very tough, especially in a primary, to get people interested in voting. But if you find out where people are different, and also verify what they're saying is actually, is it a campaign promise or is it something they've done in the past? So that's what we're gonna focus our time on. And we've got a lot of stuff to dig through. We've watched some of these debates, and I think some of the more interesting things that I've noticed and we're going to get up is, you know, over the last couple cycles, Greg, city manager Reese Goad has been the focus of trying to get the power dynamic changed on the city commission. And I mean, there actually were people that were running that were saying, if you vote for me, I'll fire Reese Goad.
1: Right.
2: You know? And so he's been sort of this, a part of these two cycles. Now, he's announced his retirement, so we're not getting that. However, there is this big, the issue now is trying to hire a new city manager. But one of the questions that was asked in the forum, and I will pick on the race, not the answers from City Commission seat 3. That's Commissioner Matlow's seat, which he's vacating. There's six people running for that. And the question from the moderator was, how would you grade city manager Reese Goad's tenure? Now, previously, it's been between the progressives and the incumbents. And so it's an A and an F.
1: Right?
2: And so it's like, but this, the answers from the six candidates, which include some progressives, but no incumbents. But the variation really, and we're going to write an article on this, was very interesting because it went from an A minus to an F. And so I want to run through the candidates real quick. Daryl Alford, who is gave him a low grade, an F. Norm Roach, who is he's a registered MPA who worked for the city for a number of years.
1: I'm trying to guess. C.
2: A minus.
1: Okay.
2: Yeah, but and so then Max Hurley.
1: That's an F.
2: No, it's not.
1: No.
2: Max Hurley said that he gave him a B for operations, in other words, getting the job done, but he gave him an F for attitude, which I think as a progressive, maybe what they're evaluating city manager Reese Goad on is just they don't like him, but he actually is maybe doing a pretty good job.
1: Okay.
2: Perez? PJ Perez?
1: F.
2: It was a D or an F. Okay. I would have to go back and look, but I think it was a D. And then Talithia Edwards.
1: I'd say B.
2: What she said, which again carries some weight, is look, I've never had to work with Mr. Goat, so I don't think it's fair for me to rate him.
1: Good answer.
2: Right? Instead of just pulling a grade out of there. And now for the Tom Dierzepolsky.
1: Dierzepolsky, B.
2: B minus.
1: Okay.
2: So if you go and look at these people that are not incumbents, and you get a little bit more of a wide-ranging evaluation of Reese Goad, and I think this sheds some light on this 3-2 vote that we've had in the city commission. It's just one way or the other, A or F. We're actually, the truth lies somewhere in the middle. And so I think that that's a very interesting dynamic there. Another thing that was asked during that debate was to talk about your sort of political ideology, which I thought also was very interesting. Norm Roach has said he was he's listed as an MPA, but he was a Republican, a Democrat, and then a Republican. He commented that parties he doesn't think serve any interest in local government. Pretty good answer. PJ Perez was a registered Democrat. He said he was an MPA, but then changed to Democrat. Max Hurley says he's a Democrat, but he's also a Democrat socialist, which, again, I think is an insight into what drives maybe some of these progressive policies. Tom Dierzepolsky is registered as an independent. He talked about Talitha Edwards is registered as a Democrat, as is Dara Alford. So that race, and I've got three words, one word for each of these city commission races to sort of describe them. For this race, the word is options. Voters are going to have a range of options, and we're going to get the information out there. And I think that the electorate can find somebody that they're comfortable with in that race because of the number of people there. Okay. And I think that they're being honest about where they are on these positions. Most of them are not, well, none of them are incumbents. I don't think, if you think about it, Norm Roach held office as a county commissioner in Pinellas, but I don't think anybody else has held office. So you get a bit, I would argue, you get a bit more of honesty from outsiders. From outsiders. So I think that's going to be an interesting race to look at. So the word there is options.
1: Options and that seat.
2: Yeah. And the Diane Williams Cox race, that is Tiffany Hill, Donnie Man Johnson, and Diane Williams Cox. My word for that is competence. And if you look at that debate, there are a lot of misstatements on issues by the challengers. Now, look, I understand that, and this is the same in the mayor's race. If you've set up on the dais for 8 years, you're going to have a better command of process and issues. Okay. And that's a challenge. That is the benefit of being an incumbent. Challengers have to be very careful to understand that, and they can't. I mean, it's one thing not to be familiar with, in the weeds details, but you can't make huge mistakes on huge issues. And so I think and I've got to go back and look at the details of that, but I think that is going to be a big issue there. You've got people. I think you've got a couple of challengers that don't have command of the issues that are just running to run. I don't see that in seat three because I do think, because again, it's an open seat. So anyway, that's competence. Now the mayor's race, what's the word there? The word in the mayor's race, I think the issue that could carry the day would be civility. I think that Commissioner Matlow is, again, as Diane Williams Cox, has more commanded the issues because he's been up there for 8 years. He also is very adept at knowing where he needs votes. And you're starting to see him take some positions that are sort of out of character. Like the debate, I don't know if you watched it, Greg. He said he's going to roll back property tax rates. Now, he's been there 8 years. I don't know. I've got to look. Has he ever made a motion to roll back property tax rates? And I'm going to have to verify that. He did vote against the tax increase that was allocated for police officers. So there is that. But rolling back a rate means this. It means that it's not that you don't vote for a tax increase. It's that you actually take the property tax rate and you're looking at the budget and you make a motion to make it lower. And so he's actually promoting that now. So I'd be very interested in seeing if he's made any kind of motions like that as a commissioner. So back to the point of civility, Loran Osley and Mr. Faust and Daryl Parks have both mentioned civility. The question is going to be this. Are they going to be able to have the command and the political will and the political knowledge to say, look, you know, we're for more civil dialogue and my opponent is not, and this is why. That means you have to actually address someone. And so far, we have not seen in the mayoral race where those candidates were prepared to do that.

0: prices are much lower today. Highs will be in the low 90s. From the ABC 27 First and O Weather Center, I'm meteorologist Ryan Gold.
1: 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They'll get them all.
2: Florida man, what'd you do to yourself this time?
3: Disney World, me and Hank, my emotional sport alligator, we did it all.
2: Please tell me you weren't swimming in the Seven Seas Lagoon again.
3: Well, not this time. We rode the monorail to the Magic Kingdom, hit Space Mountain, crushed some turkey legs, and we washed it down with a couple of Dole Whips. And the best part, the Country Bear Jamboree.
2: Sounds like a great day so far. What happened?
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3: 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What else is going on with everything? With civility, as you said, with the mayor's race, watching.

0: the highlights of the, is it called a debate or a forum? What are y'all calling it?
1: Well, I think it's forums. Debates, when you go back and forth. They really don't go back and forth.
0: Okay, yeah.
1: And so the yesterday, like I said, they finished up with the mayor's race. But before that, they had a, and look, this is sort of, obviously, I enjoy this because I think it makes so many points about the community. There was a forum between for the school board seat, the Dr. Marcus
0: that was
1: Nicholas
0: yesterday,
1: has,
0: yeah.
1: yesterday. And look, there's a gentleman that got in to run against Dr. Nicholas. Nobody knows who he is. I watched the debate on and off. He's competent. And what this does when you get someone to run, he's probably not favored to win, but it forces to have a forum and it advances discussions about issues that are important in the community. And so that's why it's important to have competitive, not only competitive races, just races. I mean, we've got some seats that there are no people signed up to run again. And so you don't even get any kind of questions to candidates. So this be informative because there's a lot going on in schools. As you noted, Greg, the tracks are closed again. And you know, it's those are community issues that really get people going. Mm-hmm. But you know, the stuff that we've been the money side of things, you know, there's going to be two tax increases on the ballot for schools. One of them is the halfpenny renewal for infrastructure, which most everybody supports. But then there's also this property tax increase because they can't find enough money to pay teachers and other people in the district. And so this debate about overstaffing is starting, you know, we've started talking about it and we've got some answers. Yes, we do have too many assistant principals, and Dr. Nicholas admitted that yesterday in the debate. However, one of the things, and we've got a story up now that shows that the overstaffing is costing taxpayers about $10 million a year. And so, you know, it's going to be interesting to get a response to that, because if you could produce $10 million more dollars in revenue, do you really need a property tax increase? Now, my point about getting elected officials to talk, that question came up in this debate. And so Dr. Nichols admitted that the numbers that are showing that we have more staff than other peer districts is actually accurate, but he moved on to make an allegation or make a statement that we can follow up on, that the reason that we show more staff is because these other school districts are using contracted services, so they don't show up.
0: They don't show those staff
1: right.
0: thing.
1: The problem with that, Greg, is that I anticipated that response because it's sort of been floating around out there. And so so instead of looking at just the numbers of staff, we looked at the dollars being spent in those areas. And that's the numbers that we've come up with, which is $10 million more. Even when you consider other school districts may be using purchased services, like, you know, like using a staffing company. And so instead of showing up in salary and benefits, it shows up as purchased services. Leon County Schools is still over the peer districts when you look at it from that perspective. So, again, what do we have here? We have a debate with Dr. Nicholas putting forward another excuse for why we have more staff. And so now we're going to track that down and we're going to verify it. And so this is why an aggressive media that will hold elected officials accountable on these type of issues is important. And we've, for whatever reason, we've gotten them to respond to these articles. And we're starting to drill down on where the actual answer is. And we're really close because now, you know, what we're going to do is we're going to call the other districts and say, how much in contracted services do you use? And then we'll go back to the school board and say, look, where is this money going? Because it's definitely not, the difference is not due to contracted services. So anyway, the debate on that, again, I think the school issues are huge. It is unfortunate that there's not more people running for the school board. But again, this process is a very difficult, it takes a lot of time. Mm-hmm. And as the person that's running against Dr. Nicholas, I've never heard of him. He's competent. And so it's interesting to hear the back and forth on that. So we'll follow up on that. And like I said, we'll get more information on.
0: With those rounds that you were involved with the collaboration
1: yes.
0: with the other media companies around town, those are done.
1: Yes, they are done. Okay. And now I think the idea is of the collaboration, as it's in its infancy. But the idea was to provide, is to get more people involved in getting the information. Mm-hmm. So you get these forums and you want to get all the media involved so that people that, because right now what happens is a lot of people get their media from different outlets. And so what you want to do is make sure that, that they have access to these things. So for example, someone with Talos, you know, that follows Talos Reports, they say on the Facebook, the collaborative posted it on our Facebook Live. And so we're going to have the videos on our website. We'll have articles written. And so I think it's a really good idea. I'm not sure how it's going to develop over time. Because clearly you've got six different media outlets in a room, a lot of different points of view. But one of the things that I have argued that we've lost over the last 15 years is a coordinated local news ecosystem, which provides guardrails for people. And what we're seeing, and I'll tell you, and this is a little bit too heavy to get into it right now. I'm going to cover it over the next couple of weeks, and we'll talk about it our Thursday show, is the amount, the number of answers that are pure out factually incorrect, I think I see going up in these debates. And, you know, there's a difference between making a mistake and telling a lie. Mm-hmm. If you make a mistake and it's called out, well, then you should say, yeah, you know, I misspoke on that. This is what I meant. Or you can double down and that becomes more of an issue. But I think that candidates are starting to do that because the media outlets, which are so stressed for financial resources and other issues,
0: they're not going to be able to check on that.
1: They're either choosing not to, or they don't have enough resources to go and find them. For example, we wrote an article on one with Dot Emin Johnson, which is was a clear factual inaccuracy, and it was on a big issue on the TMH FSU deal, and we were the only outlet to write an article about it. And so we'll see if other media outlets follow up. But it's important that you hold them accountable so that you don't have misinformation out there. And it's tough. It's a tough process right now.
0: Have a great week.
1: Oh, you too.
0: Can't wait to hear tomorrow, noon to 1. Steve Stewart.
1: Fire tomorrow.
0: Fire?
1: Yes.
0: All right. Be right back.
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6: News this hour from Town Hall. I'm Rich Thomason. Inspection of Iran's nuclear enrichment sites is a key element of the U.S.-Iran agreement to end the war, but now there's a dispute over whether inspections have actually been agreed to. Tehran says they have not, while the U.N.'s chief nuclear watchdog says they have. President Trump says a 100% inspection regimen is part of the deal. That's not the only issue where the two sides don't see eye to eye.
7: Money that will be taken out of Iran is going to go to our farmers to give corn, soybeans, wheat to Iran.
8: President Trump claims the interim deal to end the war with Iran will deliver a financial windfall to American farmers, as Iranian financial assets are unfrozen. Vice President J.D. Vance explaining Monday,
9: if there is any frozen Iranian assets that are unfrozen, then we have approval over that process.
8: But Iran's UN ambassador in Geneva, Ali Bahraini, rejects the notion.
10: Iran is the only country who decides what to do with those assets.
8: Ben Thomas, Washington.
6: President Trump has a private luncheon today with GOP senators on Capitol Hill. He's been pressing lawmakers to approve his voter integrity proof of citizenship bill, among other agenda items. Republican Senator John Cornyn of Texas saying that if we're going to win the midterm elections, we need to get on the same page. New York City's Democrat Socialist mayor won big in yesterday's primary elections. All three congressional candidates endorsed by Mayor Zohran Mamdani advanced. Also, South Carolina's Attorney General Alan Wilson, who's backed by President Trump, is the winner of South Carolina's GOP gubernatorial primary. November's midterms will determine control of both chambers of Congress and will see the election of dozens of governors and other state and local officials. Wall Street's Dow futures up 77 points. More on these stories, townhall.com.
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0: Make sure you type in I Want to Win on the Greg Tisch Show Facebook feed so you're eligible for the $20 gift card to Corner Pocket Bar and Grill out on Appalachia Parkway. 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Joining us in studio, Tech Wednesday from I2X Solutions, Brian Gibson. What's up, brother?
20: How are you, man?
0: Oh, we love the shirt. We liked the Atari shirt last week, and then I think that's a Seinfeld reference, Jason.
21: I love it.
0: You ever heard of Seinfeld?
22: Just like my friend Jay Riemenschneider.
20: I was thinking Art Vandelay.
0: Art Vandelay.
20: And importer-exporter.
0: Mm-hmm. Importer-exporter latex. Well,
22: Brian, that's just too basic. I had to go deeper.
0: He is the king of deep cuts on Seinfeld. He'll reference some stuff. Like, I don't get that one.
20: Then he gets a pass on Big Lebowski, right?
0: Guess what?
22: Brian, I watched it.
20: In a week.
0: Mm-hmm.
20: All right.
22: I did it, man.
20: All right, I loved it. Excellent.
22: It was great.
20: Well,
0: I have nothing to complain about.
20: I guess we'll talk about
22: it. Brian, let me know later if you want to talk about Lebowski.
20: How long do we have?
0: So I got a question for you, sure. on tech, and this is on for consumers, for us.
20: Yeah.
0: And the shelf life on tech is not very long. That it's kind of like Kias. Like you sign on the dotted line to buy a brand new Kia, and you turn out the door, and the new models are coming in.
20: Yeah.
0: And you're like, well, what is this? And it doesn't matter because it's going to break down in 4 months anyway.
20: Yeah.
0: But with tech, is it always better to get the newest and the best thing that is out there? Because I used to upgrade all my stereo components in the house, my TVs, everything. And then I was like, I couldn't wait. But is it best to get the best that's the best and the newest that's out there? Or is that something that we could wait on, even though we know that by the time we do wait, that it's yesterday's tech?
20: It depends.
0: Mm-hmm.
20: No.
0: Okay. You know, that's great. Thank you for your political answer.
20: We're in the season, right?
0: Yes.
20: It's a continuum, mm-hmm. right? And as you said, it made me think about it. Stereo equipment on one end. Maybe phones on the other, right? Manufacturers want you to generate income revenue right. for them, right? So it's monthly. They're trying to follow a cadence, especially on phones.
0: Right. Every new iPhone model that came out.
20: Oh, yeah.
0: Like, and I'm on 14, and I'm like, I'm fine.
20: And they make it easy, right? Mm-hmm. They make it as part of your contract. Or now it's not even part of your contract. You just pay, and it's included somehow, and then you get half the period to upgrade, et cetera. I mean, the short answer is, you don't need to replace it as quickly or frequently as they're telling you.
0: Mm-hmm.
20: That's marketing, right? That's marketing. It's generating revenue for them. But I do like your mention of stereo equipment, for example. I use Sonos equipment in my house. Love it because it's all Wi-Fi. Everything meshes. You can do anything you want with it. I have some original ones that are like 13 years old.
0: Oh, wow.
20: They're incredible. They upgraded their app several years ago, and they were going to try to make the old speakers not work anymore. It was a huge debacle. Am I going to get into the politics?
0: No, I would have been very upset because you're not talking about low-end equipment here. You're talking Sonos. That's a high-end.
20: A couple hundred dollars for like the smallest speaker, right? And then you have the Rohms and everything.
0: Bose look at Sonos and go, damn, y'all are expensive.
20: They are. I mean, but Sonos became the new Bose, right?
0: Yeah.
20: But this is really a lesson, and their equipment is premium. It's lasted 15 plus years, and it's going to continue. Stereo equipment, if you're a stereophile, you expect that. Phones, total opposite in the spectrum. Mm-hmm. Computers, 3 to 5 years. Buy it right? A laptop, when I say buy it right, buy it for the future. Buy a little bit more, right? Don't buy the big
0: don't get
20: box
0: the Acer.
20: Brand. You know, don't buy the thing that's the cheapest and on sale. Buy based on specifications. And I obviously have recommendations, but I don't want to put people to sleep at 8 a.m. specifications on the internals of PCs. But there is a shelf life. 3 to 5 years for PCs, laptops, when you buy correctly, 5 years you can stretch. Corporate, enterprise, nonprofit, small businesses, you can get 5 years out of it.
0: And that's it. That's even with upgrading the software, everything.
20: Yeah, just doing patches and updates. Yeah. You're not running the the device manufacturer making my battery less in order to get me to upgrade and update kind of thing. Not on laptops, at least.
0: Okay. All right. Thank you for that. Jason, 3 to 5 years.
22: Yeah, man.
0: 3 to 5 years on desktops.
22: Wow.
20: That's
22: crazy.
20: Yeah.
22: Because these These here may go back a little further than that.
0: Huh, I think I got a vote for Carter.
20: It's a pre-COVID.
0: On the front of,
20: it's a pre-COVID.
0: But we're upgrading. I know we're upgrading, so we're very happy about
20: that.
0: Well,
20: and price consciousness is always a consideration here. It's not cheap anymore. And if you've heard about what's going on with, I don't know, data centers, artificial intelligence, the price of RAM and storage just shot through the roof. What I would typically do for my company is buy the best laptop I could with the least amount of RAM. I would then go buy the RAM off market, and then I would put the RAM in and make it like super crazy 5-year, 10-year kind of computer.
0: Okay.
20: I can't do that anymore because the RAM is three times expensive.
0: Jeez.
20: Three times.
0: Jeez. That's the thing. Like, would you look at some of the stuff, oh, look at this great deal on stuff. Like, you can go get an 80-inch TV for like $300 now. But you're getting a $300 TV.
20: Yeah, exactly. At the end of the day.
0: That the software that's in there is not going to be as much as the $2,000 TV that's still out there. A $2,000 TV is still a $2,000 TV. But you still look at that and you're like, okay, I can get this 80-inch TV for $300 or whatever. It's not going to last me a couple of years. I'll get it anyway.
20: Throw away. The shelf life of a TV. I mean, they're pricing it.
0: Yeah.
20: Where it's like going to be a phone. It's cheaper than a phone.
0: Yeah. Yeah, my phone was $1,100.
20: I know, and I can run Hulu here, too. I can run Hulu there. Yeah. You know, whatever, I guess.
0: And then now that I look at it was Amazon Prime, or I think it's still Amazon Prime Day.
20: Yeah.
0: So I looked, and I was like, ooh, look at that 55-inch TV for $179.
20: Yeah.
0: Let me read the reviews. I'm not getting that TV.
20: Yeah, terrific.
0: Yeah. But we see that with so much tech, but we always, the people that get into that, they always want the best, the newest, and they don't really do a lot of research on it. They're just like, oh, this has been my go-to in the past, like, because you're, what is that, Samsung?
20: Yeah, it's a Samsung Galaxy. Yep.
0: That your Samsung Galaxy, that the tech that's in there is greater, or especially the phone side, or the camera side.
20: Cameras,
0: it's so much better than any iPhone that's out there. And that's one of the things, like, why doesn't Apple... And from an Apple side, why doesn't Apple just upgrade their phones to what they have on that? I've never understood that. And then why doesn't Samsung upgrade to where your font doesn't look like a 5-year-old's writing it? You know?
20: Yeah.
0: And it's like these companies could just, but you're either going to be the Android guy or the Apple guy, and that's great for
20: them. They've created a walled garden. Yeah. It's apps. They've created the scenario we're in now. So it's a little bit of market, a little bit of marketing, right? Yeah.
0: Yeah, it's like, Jason's an iPhone guy. Greg, what are you?
1: iPhone.
0: Yeah. iPhone, okay. So, but my sister's Android.
20: It's a lot of it, like, especially technophiles and people who can write their own code and do stuff like that, oftentimes will pick Android. I can sideload apps directly on Android. I could take my laptop out, write a program, or have AI write a program now, and then sideload it directly. I don't have to go through an app store, through approval, or anything that kind of stuff. So there's a lot of flexibility. Apple takes a different route, right? But that's technology.
0: So you got a black market phone.
20: Basically,
0: you got the dark web.
20: It's a burner phone, right? Yeah, you can four SIMs. Yeah.
0: Oh, that's crazy. I mean, we're surrounded. Like with last week, you had your Atari shirt on, and I was trying to think of when did tech. I mean, tech's always been, especially in the home entertainment aspects, in the home areas. When did it really just like everything had to be tech in your house? I mean, did we have to go back to
20: like washing machines,
0: radios?
20: Yeah,
0: that you had to have the best radio for your family room so everybody could sit around and listen to the show.
20: The old wooden encased Magnavox TVs, you know, that were a piece of furniture, not just a TV.
0: That weighed 5,000 pounds.
20: Oh yeah. Try to move one.
0: That you would just put if that TV broke, you put another TV on top of it.
20: Yeah. Just not use the little glass piece.
0: But then there's just a time where just people get off, like say people get off the fashion train, they get off that tech train.
20: Mm-hmm.
0: Oh, the TV works fine. Oh, this butterfly collar looks fine.
20: Yeah, my iPhone 14, my Samsung S23, right? They're at 26 or something now, right?
0: Okay,
20: it's fine, right?
0: And I've looked, and I've been on with my carrier. I've been on, you get a free one, you know, just upgrade. And then, so I was like, yeah, I'll wait a couple months. Now, I get $600 off. Damn, I should have done a couple months ago.
20: Your pre-COVID desktop is doing just fine, right?
0: No.
20: What if I gave you $600 off, right? On the carrier.
0: Then we wouldn't want that because our pre-COVID desktop is pre-COVID desktop.
2: It's more like pre-Ebola.
0: it's more like pre-Seinfeld.
20: Yeah, there you go. Yeah.
0: I think we're running Windows 3.1 on here.
20: I saw command prompts over there.
2: You might want to play the downhill ski game.
0: Yeah, hold on, I'm on DOS. Hold
2: Remember
0: on,
2: that?
0: Hold on. Yeah, yeah. Hold on, I'm playing Snake right now.
2: Snake.
0: We'll continue having a little fun. Tech Wednesday, Brian Gibson from I2X

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1: Good morning, Greg, Jason, and everyone listening. It's a little cooler out there to start, but of course it's Florida in June, so there is still humidity, but it's not as harsh as it has been. In fact, drier air from the north will lower the humidity so much that we won't even feel a heat index today. The skies will stay sunny all day with only a few clouds here and there. From the ABC 27 First to Know Weather Center, I'm meteorologist Ryan Gold.
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1: Tech Wednesday with Brian Gibson from i2x Solutions. Had a little bit of fun. Lots of you on Facebook enjoyed the going back, talking just consumer techs. Because I know that y'all like to work with big businesses.
2: Yep.
1: And but still, you like to work with small businesses also. And then that a lot of the tech that the larger businesses do, a lot of the smaller businesses overlook. I don't need this protection. I don't need this and that because who's coming after me?
2: Yeah.
1: Well, who was going after your grandma, a scammer for jury duty, and she lost all that money? Yeah. That as I heard that from the helicopter pilots. Nobody's too. Everybody's important enough for a helicopter to chase them. So that with any business, that every business is important enough for a scammer to try to get in there and take everything you've worked towards.
2: Yep.
1: And especially with a smaller business, that pebble is going to create a larger rift.
2: Oh yeah.
1: If they get in.
2: Yeah.
1: What are I mean, I know we talked about it a little bit last week, but what are things that. That some smaller businesses, they think they're just not big enough to be infiltrated or to be...
2: Yeah.
1: You know...
2: There's some myth, I think, around it. There's some education, obviously. I think the biggest myth is that we're too small to be targeted. Not the case at all. My mother-in-law is targeted weekly by Uber. I'm using air quotes, right? we're all targeted, right, in some way. Look at the emails that you get. Look at the text messages you get from not SunPass, from not the IRS. Mm-hmm. We're all targeted. And so we're targeted in our personal lives because we're individuals. We have assets. We have things that are worth money. But we're also going to be things that could take action to provide those criminals what they're after, that money, that time, whatever it is. But remember, as individuals, we're also all employees at businesses or employers, right? We're still individuals. We're still human. So if you say we're all being attacked, again, a continuum of just individuals like we are as consumers, scale that up to a small business and a nonprofit all the way to your largest enterprises, everybody's being attacked because we are being attacked individually. So the game is on and it's open across the board. The way we like to think about things is if there's a human behind the technology constantly, that's what's often being taken advantage of. There are two ways to kind of take advantage of technology in this kind of situation. You either find a vulnerability in the device and you sneak in and ha ha ha, no one ever knows I'm here, right? And you do your bad deeds. Or you fool the person using the device to give you access to the device to use the things that you want, right?
1: I've got YouTube.
2: What's easier?
1: YouTube channels.
2: What's easier?
1: What's the guy with the purple hair that I love watching? That always scam. He calls
2: the. Oh, the fake scamming and all that. Yeah. There's a lot online. Yeah. I think some of the stuff that Mark Rober has done with like Porch Pirates.
1: Yeah.
2: And there's one guy who
1: the
2: like, traveled.
1: Is great.
2: Traveled to India to the call center and stuff like that. I mean, yeah, it's pretty pervasive problem. Mm-hmm. It's there's a lot of reasons. I talked a little bit this at the summit actually, but really what it gets down to is the impact that we all have individually, personally. And what we're doing to educate ourselves to understand these kinds of problems. So the first thing is really just the myth. We're not too small, right? You're not too small. Even if you don't have your data, quote, in the cloud and you're using a server in the closet, people are still, I guarantee you, hitting your IP address. It's funny, when we got a client, a new fiber optic internet connection here in town, the second it turned on,
1: boom,
2: we saw just it was getting hammered from the internet. People were just pinging the crap out of it just over and over and over again. And the thing is, people were probably pinging that IP address long before it's like porting a phone number. It just got switched over.
1: It just got turned on. Yeah,
2: so it just got turned over to somebody else. They just made the spigot go over here. Well, somebody was already trying to hit the spigot the entire time. We just started seeing it. And it's thousands a second, Greg. It's thousands a second. And that's just an internet address.
3: Jeez. But what do those pings mean, though? What are they trying to do?
2: So they're...
1: great question, Jason. Yeah.
2: What is a ping? Yeah. Anybody who's seen Hunt for Red October a million times, right? You know, you kind of get...
1: That was literally about one ping only.
2: Single ping. So watched that movie a few times.
3: What movie? Joking.
2: Yeah, whoa. I'm just going to make a different...
1: The crazy Ivan in there.
2: Yeah, he's going to do a 180 in a second. Where were we? What were we talking about?
1: Pings.
2: Yeah, pings. Yeah, what are pings? So really what they're doing is they're sending a special type of packet or signal, right, to your computer. And it's done through any IP address. All computers talk through an IP address. Just like if you were going to send a piece of mail, it goes from this address to the next address. And I don't know if you guys are aware, but there's no two addresses in the U.S. that are the same. Right? It kind of makes sense. Sure. It has to be, right? Same thing with IP addresses. So when you do a ping, what you're doing is saying, I want to see if that other computer on the other end is listening. I've got its phone number, right? Its IP address, so and I've got mine. So I'm going to send it a special signal. And I'm going to see if it bounces back, single ping. Does it return the ping back to me? And then I can send special shaped ones that'll tell me if it's listening in different languages, so to speak.
1: Okay, right? Yeah.
2: So what that tells me is that computer online? And then is it listening for certain things? And if so, like I know it listens for HTTP. It can understand the web. Maybe I'm going to start speaking web to it and see if it's got a web server that hasn't been patched. So what the pings do is allow me to create a profile of the device on the other side of this phone number and figure out, is it a server? Is it a laptop? Is it a desktop? Is it patched? Is it not patched? Can I take advantage of it, et cetera? It's one of the tools that you would use to snoop.
3: So the end game is to find weakness.
2: Correct. Find right. weakness because, right. again, you're going to get in through the device or you're going to get in through the user. Mm-hmm. Always.
3: Always. Right?
2: And it's sometimes easier to get in through the device when I can write a program that sends 1,000 pings a second to that IP address, and it's going to try,
1: find that weakness.
2: Is that door open? Is that door open? Is that door open? Is that door open? It's going to keep trying over and over again. And maybe simultaneously, it's going to know that Greg is using that computer, and it's going to start sending you emails that your grandma's in jail, and you know she needs money through Western Union.
1: I the emails that I get, and again, I do look for the, I do look at the address from where they send it.
2: Yes.
1: And now it's always like, you know,
2: XYZ.com.
1: Or something. It could be Uber, and we'll just use Uber. Yeah. Quote unquote, Uber is what it says at the top, but then you hover over it, and then it's, you know, Jason rules at 12345 at server.net.gov. Yeah. You know, whatever. Yeah, and you're like, this ain't too legit. Because we all know Jason doesn't rule.
3: Right, exactly.
1: But it's just, I mean, that's frightening.
2: Yeah, you know, I mean, it's constant. It is constant. And I think you guys hit on this last time we talked a little bit about, especially what you said when we talked about the little data blocker, mm-hmm. the USB condom, right, if you will. What you don't know. It's what you don't know. And that's part of the mission is, you said it, technology surrounds us. We're constantly being asked to upgrade, invest more, give technology more data these days. Are we doing it securely? Do we know what we're actually doing? Do we know what we're exposing ourselves to by putting this data out there or plugging that computer into the charger?
1: Yeah, and you notice I only have one left. Mm. It's because a friend of mine heading overseas. Okay. I was like, oh, I got something for you. And they had no idea either.
2: Yeah.
1: I said, here's a data blocker for your charger. What? So again, it will only allow electricity through. What? Yeah, and I told everything we talked about last week. I said, they're going after you, man.
2: Yeah.
1: So you think you're just plugging into a phone in Istanbul?
2: Nope.
1: It's like one night in Bangkok, going to be pretty tough when you ain't got no money. Good seeing you, brother.
2: Yeah, man. It's good to see
1: you. Yeah, but that was fun.
2: Yeah, I love
1: that conversation. Yeah, it was really fun. Yeah. Brian Gibson, i2x Solutions. You can find them at
2: i2xsolutions.com.
1: Boom. Be right back with Jim Norton. He's running for Congress, and he would like to be your congressman. Be right back.
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5: One woman is suffering from non-life-threatening injuries after the accidental discharge of a gun on Friday. Around 3:10 p.m., officers responded to a Time Saver store on West Brevard Street where they found the victim with a gunshot wound to the leg. She was taken to the hospital for treatment. TPD learned the initial shooting happened inside an apartment in the 800 block of Wadsworth Street. The preliminary investigation indicates the shooting was the result of an accidental discharge. The case is still under investigation. No arrests have been made at this time. A robbery occurred at Regions Bank on North Monroe Street Monday morning. The incident unfolded at about 9:16 a.m. at the bank located in the 2200 block of North Monroe Street. Tallahassee Online Police statistics also indicate that a call labeled as business robbery came in at the same time. In a statement issued Monday afternoon, the bank confirmed that everyone was safe following the incident. FBI Jacksonville is assisting with the investigation. This is Rachel and A with your Real Talk 93.3 local news update, brought to you by Macklemore Systems, Tallahassee's go-to Mac store. 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
6: Good morning, Greg, Jason, and everyone listening. It's nicer out there this morning with most of us in the low 70s with a few upper 70s around the coastline. Skies will stay sunny from start to finish today with only a few clouds popping up here and there during the afternoon. While a stray shower can still form, it will be fighting against drier air, so the chances are much lower today. Highs will be in the low 90s. From the ABC 27 First to Know Weather Center, I'm meteorologist Ryan Gold.
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1: Now, Jason, when I get texts from my dear friend Travis over Franklin County, and Travis texts me, and usually it's just like, hey, you coming down this weekend? We hanging out? What are we doing? But when Travis texts me and he goes, hey, I need you to get a friend of mine on the air. And I was like, oh, boy.
2: Here we go.
1: And then he tells me who the gentleman is. I was like, bring him on. So, Travis, I got your good friend Jim Norton on, and Jim is running for Congress. Good morning, man. How are you?
2: Good morning, Greg. And Travis, I know you're listening right now. Travis, what a great American, much like me. I always say we watched every episode of Andy Griffith growing up. I'm sure he did, too. Mayberry to Mount Pilot was like 12 miles in fiction and land, and Port St. Joe to Apalachicola, where Travis' dad was the longtime clerk of court,
1: yeah,
2: pretty much up until he died. But, you know, it was about 18 miles. And so kind of twin communities for the history of the state of Florida.
1: A good history between Appalachia and St. Joe.
2: Well, I don't know
1: if good was the right.
2: I was going to say, they were both boom towns, yeah, way, way back when. And to be compared to Sodom and Gomorrah 175 years ago doesn't necessarily bode well for them.
1: Well, but the state constitution written and signed in St. Joe.
2: Port St. Joe is the, yep, Constitution City of the state of Florida, something we're very proud of.
1: Did the museum make it after Michael?
2: Yeah, it did.
1: I know Centennial Park got tore up.
2: It really did. It really did. And the great thing about Apalachicola, mm-hmm, Dr. John Gorey invented air conditioning there. It's not two great cities. So.
1: Yeah, the Constitution and air conditioning.
2: So, Travis Wade, Jim Norton, here we go. Greg Tisch.
1: Jim, thanks for coming in this morning. Running for Congress. Now, when Congressman Dunn announced that that he was not going to seek re-election because of his health, and we've had Neil been on the show a couple times, what did that click immediately? Hey, this is something that I want to do, or is this a sit down talk with your family? How did you decide to get into this race?
2: I think it takes a servant's heart. My dad always had an old expression in his lifetime. He said, God takes care of fools and drunks. I certainly don't want to say them either, but you know, I think that somebody, you have to be a little bit foolhardy to venture out and be willing to leave your day job and risk it all to do this, and especially when you have a wife and two young kids. My wife Erica and my two boys James and John are 12 and 13, and I've been a school superintendent for the past 15 years. The 10 years prior to that, I was in banking, mostly trust banking, and I'm a lawyer before that. Life is very fleeting. Here we are, find ourselves on the backside of 50, and I think that nobody on their own just says, I'm running for Congress. Mm-hmm. It takes friends in your circle. I was born and raised in Port St. Joe. The Panhandle of Florida in the 2nd Congressional District is my lifetime home. And I've got a lot of friends, and I think everybody kind of gets looking around and say, Jim, you know, you have a servant's heart. You've done community service for the past 15 years. You've proven yourself. You're the natural to run for this. Well, unfortunately for me, there's 7 others that decided they were talking into it as well. So there's 8 people in this race.
1: How do you differentiate?
2: Well, yeah.
1: That's a
2: good question.
1: It's a lot of the message may get. How does your message a little different from the other 7?
2: I am the most, if not the only, real grassroots candidate, and it doesn't mean we don't spend money and, mm-hmm, we don't raise money. But I have more individual donors from within the 2nd Congressional District to my campaign than all other candidates combined. You know, that says a lot. So I'll probably have close to 400, if not more, by the time the reporting is done here in the next few weeks. And we'll have several hundred thousand dollars to be represented for that. You know, some checks are $25, and the maximum gifting that you can make it to a federal race is an individual gift up to $3,500 per individual. So there are a lot of limitations. There's no corporate donations, mm-hmm, and you know, some of the other candidates have wealthy spouse and rich, you know, father-in-law that can, you know, individually fund their campaigns. And I would like to think when I got into this campaign that a big part of it was that I was running to be as Abraham Lincoln said in his Gettysburg address, of the people, by the people, for the people. I'm the only one that's really from here their entire life, and I think that when I offered myself up, that's how I differentiate myself from everyone else.
1: Well, obviously, with being the superintendent of schools, that education obviously is going to be a very important issue to you up in D.C. Because we've seen since, obviously, with dealing with COVID and everything, we're still dealing with the ripple effects from COVID.
2: Yes, we are.
1: That we're seeing that everywhere.
2: How it affected society.
1: Yeah, yeah, and especially the kids that were even pushed through school at the end because just nobody seemed to know what to do. But now that ripple is getting larger and it's kind of turning into an educational tsunami of not the learning's not there. How would you work that out up in D.C. to explain? Because I know this just ain't a us problem.
2: I am all for the shrinkage of government, and I would quickly assimilate with those in Congress that want to eliminate the federal Department of Education. Mm-hmm. I think it's a waste of space, and I do think the state and local school boards, if funded, just send the money from the feds to the states and let them fight over it in Tallahassee for us, and that at least somebody would pick up the phone and answer it. I don't think I've ever had a discussion in my 15 years as a school superintendent with a federal official other than somebody from the Office of Civil Rights wanting to come down and do an audit on us, which wasn't really pleasant because it was kind of more illogical than made sense. But that's another story for another question. I was told the last couple of days, you don't talk about being school superintendent in the experience enough. When you're a school superintendent, and especially for 15 years, that's a decade and a half of your life. The military, I think, calls it readiness. But you are on the clock 24 hours a day, 7 days a week, 365 days a year. And you deal with everything, especially while school is in. I live in Gulf County, which is a divided timeline, central and eastern. Literally, you can time travel in my county. Yeah. Make up 30 minutes if you needed to. I've dealt with death, whether it's suicide, car wrecks with kids, Hurricane Michael. We proved that we could reopen the schools. In 2011, then Governor Rick Scott appointed me to fill a vacancy. Coming out of the Great Recession, I was like, yeah, sure, I'm up for this new thing. And it took a good 18 months to really learn, how to be a school superintendent. And now that I learned the lingo, let me say it different. In the banking world, you want to be a one-rated bank. In education, you want to be a five. So once you get the camel rating and school grading is on a North Pole, South Pole opposite, it does work out fairly easily. Hurricane Michael wiped us out. Mm-hmm. By the time COVID hit us, we didn't acknowledge it. We never had a closure beyond what the state forced us to do. We never mandated masks. Personally, my wife and kids and I just, whether we're non-vaxxers or not. I don't want to sound cuckoo saying I don't believe in vaxes, but we just didn't take the vaccine. We all, tested positive later for COVID. For us, it didn't affect us. Today, as we look back, I think we're blessed. And I think that goes back to God takes care of his own sometimes, and I'm glad I didn't get the vaccination. And I remember my brothers, one was in the military and one's a judge, saying, you need to go get that. And I just said, well, I'm not worried about it. We kind of used, after being wiped out by Hurricane Michael and losing my home and certainly our schools and getting them back online, we used the COVID shutdown time is our chance to recover and catch back up.
1: That's great. I mean, I didn't even put any thought into that because I went over that we had done a supply drive for your area. We went to the gym right outside of Centennial Park there, and that I was just floored by. If you didn't get a chance to go over to our neighbors, it was miles and miles and miles of devastation. And I remember being in St. Joe. And that everybody there, from the second we walked into that gym, that the smiles on the faces were just, everybody was so thankful for everything that was being brought in from
2: Absolutely.
1: The outside. But we left. Yep. Hey, here you go.
2: There was nowhere to go. There was no fuel.
1: Yeah.
2: As the
1: but y'all were there.
2: And there was no cell service for the better part of a week. And there's an old expression, seven missed meals to anarchy. And I never will forget Mr. John Kirkpatrick that owns the Sonny's Barbecue. He had come up to help feed law enforcement and the first responders. And he realized it. By the seventh would-be missed meal, he, you know, almost in a biblical story, but he divided half of his Sonny's Barbecue between law enforcement. And we fed nearly 350 people. Wow. That had been left behind and were shell-shocked right there, just driving through the walking through the bus drop-off at Port St. Joe Elementary School. And I just, the next day, maybe some military meals ready to eat, and then churches came in. And I think that's the whole thing. We can't depend on government for everything. FEMA is a big letdown. I don't even have anything nice to say about FEMA personally.
1: I'm not going to ask you anything.
2: Personally, or from a school.

0: But it's not as harsh as it has been. In fact, drier air from the north will lower the humidity so much that we won't even feel a heat index today. The skies will stay sunny all day with only a few clouds here and there. From the ABC 27 First to Know Weather Center, I'm meteorologist Ryan Gold.
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1: We are joined by Jim Norton. Jim Norton is running for Congress. 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And

0: wanted to ask you one thing. This is a big old district. I mean, you got two time zones. You're stretching all the way. Is Bay the furthest west? Or no, it goes even further west. That you go all the way to the border. When it's not Escambia.
1: Yeah.
0: You got Walton, Washington. I'm not even going to go to
1: that. I think most people say that it's 16 counties. It's all of 12 and parts of 2. Highway 331 almost splits Destin, goes up through from the Gulf of America through Freeport to Dufuniac Springs all the way to the Alabama line. And everything east of that in Walton County, all the way down to Steinhatchee, be the southernmost point. Steinhatchee, as you know, sits on the Taylor County-Dixie County line. And if you'll follow Taylor County, a little bit of Lafayette County, all of Madison County, the Georgia line, Alabama line, back over to Dufuniac. A big district.
0: So you've been talking to a lot of people.
1: Bay County, the rural, I call the Apalachicola Basin rural counties that really wrap around and kind of split. Some of Wakulla kind of blends into Tallahassee, and some still likes to be rural. Down to Taylor County really is rural. And then the Tallahassee market. There are three distinctly different markets there.
0: Well, is there anything in common that you're hearing from people that they would like for you to do if you get elected?
1: There are four highways that really link us all together. Highway 98, which T-bones into 27 down in Taylor County. Literally Highway 20 that almost runs the stretch of, you know, from all the way from Freeport through to Tallahassee. I-10, we don't consider that the voter corridor. And Highway 90, which runs the length of it. And Highway 90, a lot of it, removed Tallahassee, is kind of the small farm ag belt. And what do they have in common? It's the need for a pragmatic, common sense government. And whoever goes to Washington, D.C., conservatism is the common denominator. And I'm a Republican, and I'm a conservative. I guess by California standards, I may be a right-wing conservative, but we're pragmatic. We understand that, you know, there's a lot of projects here. FSU needs federal funding. It's becoming more and more a research university. It's expanding its role into Panama City, Florida. FSU literally connects Panama City and Tallahassee. If you graduate from FSU Panama City, it doesn't say Panama City campus. They're also building a big, what will be a regional hospital there at Florida State University Hospital in Panama City Beach. This world will really connect. You have so much being done with the magnets here in Tallahassee. You have Florida A&M University. You literally have Amazon building a big regional that operates regional center here. You have industry that's really wanting to come into this part of Florida. It's a shame that, you know, Panama City, Port St. Joe, and Taylor County all lost their paper mills. Now, people not from here will say, "Oh, I'm glad the smokestacks are gone." But to many, including this household,
0: thank you. Okay,
1: it put us through school. It fed us, and
0: it's still weird going down to Mexico Beach and St. Joe and everything, and not having that smell and that. And it's just weird seeing that out there.
1: My older brother convinced me that it smelled like beef jerky. And,
0: God, I wish I knew that growing up.
1: Like Pavlov's dog. Every time I drive my paper mill, I stop and crave beef jerky. But things do change, and it's a shame. And just having spent the day in Taylor County yesterday, they're trying to refit. You have so many businesses that are trucking, logging, whether it's the parts house at Napa. You know, they were just used to supplying that, and now those customers are gone.
0: Forestry capital of the world.
1: That's right. And, but we also, as I said, Port St. Joe had a mill, and it wasn't just the employees at the paper mill. It was the people that lived in the surrounding counties, and same for Bay County. And, you hope those jobs come in, and you hope that, you know, it's technical. One of the big debates going on right now, these data centers, and a lot of counties, rural counties, are being approached about putting them there. Well, I don't see that they employ a lot of people, I think Jackson County, what they did was probably prudent. Just said, hey, we're going to put a year moratorium on it and let the public digest it more. And nobody said no to it, but they just didn't rush in to say yes. Mm-hmm. So I think that AI and technology is going to transform a lot of our counties. But we're not Atlanta. We're not the inner city, not even Tallahassee. It's about as close as we come. You need a congressman that's going to be here. My family and I are from here. We live here. We're going to continue to go to public school for my two kids. I'm the product of public school. They don't want to move to Washington, D.C. So I'm going to work in Washington, D.C., and I'm going to visit there to go to work. I'm not going to be like so many of the others in the race that want to move there and have their lives there and come back and visit their constituents here in the 2nd Congressional District.
0: We're talking with Jim Norton, running for Congress. If you want more information on his campaign and why he deserves your vote, you can go to NortonForFlorida.com. Do you get to go back home soon?
1: I have been on the road for 3 days and the great Eastern Counties invasion, and I love it over here. Tonight, I'll be back home about dark 30, and I'll be glad to see my wife and kids.
0: That'll be great. That'll be great. Well, I appreciate you coming in this morning. Best of luck in your campaign. I'll text Travis. I'm surprised he hadn't texted already.
1: Travis, wake up. Hey, great. Awake. Thank you. And thank you. And I'm a conservative candidate, and I will live here and not be one who comes back to visit. I'll always be accessible. I'll be responsive. And I think that's the one word that distinguishes me from everybody else.
0: Jim Norton, everybody. Again, Norton for Florida. Jim, Jason, Greg, y'all all be better people today than you were yesterday. Everybody else, you do the same. We will see you bright and early tomorrow morning right here with the Greg Tisch Show on Real Talk 93.3.

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3: News this hour from Town Hall. I'm Rich Thomason. During a visit to Capitol Hill today, President Trump will sign a massive housing affordability bill, cleared Congress with bipartisan support. Along with making housing more affordable, the aim is to increase housing availability. While on the Hill, the president will also attend a private luncheon with senators, lobbying for his voter integrity bill, among other priorities. The head of the UN's nuclear agency is insisting that Iranian nuclear sites will be subject to inspection.
4: International Atomic Energy Agency head Rafael Mariano Grossi says that the visits to nuclear enrichment sites are a key component in the interim deal between the US and Iran to reach an end to the war. Grossi made the comments at a press conference at the tsunami hit Fukushima nuclear power plant, adding, whether this happens the day after tomorrow or in 1 week or 10 days, it's important but not essential. This is going to happen. On Tuesday, Iran and the US disputed whether or not bombed enrichment sites would be inspected. Experts say that's key to the deal, which for Iran's stockpile of uranium to be downblended from highly enriched levels. I'm Charles de Ledesma.
3: In the Senate, the 10th time was the charm for a war powers resolution, winning approval in the upper house of Congress, demanding that President Trump get congressional approval before further military action against Iran. A largely symbolic resolution that the president says is ill-timed and meaningless. From Texas comes word that Camp Mystic has filed for bankruptcy, this nearly a year after catastrophic flooding. It killed 28 people at that summer camp. The Trump administration calls it another example of judicial overreach. San Francisco federal judge has ruled that there may be no arrests by the feds at immigration courts. On Wall Street, Dow futures down 17 points. More on these stories, townhall.com.
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7: The first round of the NBA draft, it is in the books. However, not a whole lot to report. The Miami Heat technically had the number 13 selection where they took Tennessee's Nate Ament. However, he is going to go to the Milwaukee Bucks once the Giannis deal becomes official. And then the Magic, they had sent their pick number 18 to the Charlotte Hornets. So neither of those teams end up with first round selections. Today is day number 2 of the draft. In baseball yesterday, Rays lose to the Royals at 12-5. Series continues today. Griffin Jacks going for Tampa. And the Miami Marlins, they beat the Rangers by a 6-4 score. That series continuing today as well. 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I'm Matt Pauly on Real Talk 93.3.
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1: More than 80 pets were adopted from the Tallahassee Animal Service Center over the weekend as part of a statewide adoption blitz. The shelter offered free adoptions. A Monday Facebook post revealed 83 pets found new homes, 49 cats, 32 dogs, one bunny, and one guinea pig. The Tallahassee Animal Service Center was one of nearly 50 across the state participating in the Petco Love Florida Mega Pet Adoption Event. It set a statewide goal of 2,000 adoptions in 3 days. The number of adoptions should be finalized later this week. Battling a $2.4 million deficit, Quitman City Council members voted to adopt a budget that includes potential cuts to the police department while increasing some fees for residents. There are currently 11 police officers on staff with several vacant positions. In order to balance the budget, the number of police officers would need to drop down to 8. Included in the new budget are increases to resident sanitation fees and an increase to the base rate for water and sewer. This will take effect on August 1st. This is Rachel Linnae with your Real Talk 93.3 Local News Update. 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
2: This is meteorologist Paul Trombley with your Real Talk 93.3 weather update. Ample sunshine expected today with daytime highs approaching 91. Winds out of the north around 5 miles per hour. Partly cloudy skies tonight, lows level off around 71. Sunshine mixed with clouds at times tomorrow. Slight chance of thunderstorms. High temperatures reach up to 92. 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Right now, it's 77 degrees.
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0: 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I've been surfing here since I was a kid. 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
1: If I were there now, I would give the Iranians about a week to actually deliver on allowing Americans to come in and inspect everything, anytime, anywhere, inspections by Americans on the ground in Iran. And if they didn't do that, and if they couldn't demonstrate that they were serious about getting rid of all the infrastructure to build ballistic missiles, I'd reinstitute the blockade and I'd put more economic pain on them. I would keep the strait open, but I'd certainly keep it open in a way that the Omanis and the Iranians can't even begin to think about charging a toll or a registration fee or underwriting ships that are going through that strait. It is an international waterway. It's why we went to war.
2: That is Secretary of State. That is Secretary of State Mike Pompeo. And he has said it out. Listen, this is the deal you have. This is how they make the best of it. And that's what's got to be. Take the frozen funds, pay back the families that have been abused, and rebuild our bases.
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5: One woman is suffering from non-life-threatening injuries after the accidental discharge of a gun on Friday. Around 3:10 p.m., officers responded to a Time Saver store on West Brevard Street where they found the victim with a gunshot wound to the leg. She was taken to the hospital for treatment. TPD learned the initial shooting happened inside an apartment in the 800 block of Wadsworth Street. The preliminary investigation indicates the shooting was the result of an accidental discharge. The case is still under investigation. No arrests have been made at this time. A robbery occurred at Regions Bank on North Monroe Street Monday morning. The incident unfolded at about 9:16 a.m. at the bank located in the 2200 block of North Monroe Street. Tallahassee Online police statistics also indicate that a call labeled as business robbery came in at the same time. In a statement issued Monday afternoon, the bank confirmed that everyone was safe following the incident. FBI Jacksonville is assisting with the investigation. This is Rachel Linnea with your Real Talk 93.3 local news update, brought to you by Macklemore Systems, Tallahassee's go-to Mac store. 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
6: This is meteorologist Paul Frobley with your Real Talk 93.3 weather update. Ample sunshine expected today with daytime highs approaching 91. Winds out of the north around 5 miles per hour. Partly cloudy skies tonight, lows level off around 71. Sunshine mixed with clouds at times tomorrow. Slight chance of thunderstorms. High temperatures reach up to 92. 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Right now, it's 77 degrees.
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0: how do you approach it? Who sits, who starts?
1: Yeah, I think it's dangerous for the team, and I think it's even dangerous for us on the outside to say this game doesn't matter. As you know, in sports, momentum is everything, and this team is flying right now in terms of confidence. There will be changes, and that's completely necessary. We are in this luxury position of the third game. We've already won the group after having won the first two games, but I'm greedy. I'm greedy, Brian. I want to win all three games. I want to continue to make a statement, and I don't want to lose any of the momentum on the field or off the field in terms of people that keep coming into the tent.
0: How many yellow cards? How many people have one yellow card? How many players?
1: We had a bunch of players, four different players okay. out there, including some big players.
0: Would you sit them?
1: Yeah, you got to sit them okay. because as important and wonderful, and I think the game tomorrow against Turkey is going to be a celebration of this team and what they have already done. There'll be a competitive aspect, and I want to win it. Like I said, I'm greedy, but there's also has to be a recognition of a greater good that comes in the round of 32 that's going to be played up in San Francisco. We don't know the opponent yet, but that is, you know, a knockout type of game, and you want everybody ready for that, and so you can't risk having a player get another yellow card and having to sit out.
0: I saw the whole thing, the odds. They say it's going to be Bosnia, but there's a lot of games left to be played. But who would you like to see on the bench? Would you want to see Reyna start? Would you want to see Weah start?
1: Yeah, I think we haven't seen Weah this tournament. I think we'd see him. Ricardo Pepi up top instead of Balogun. And, you know, I love Balogun, but he's on a yellow. So there are plenty of quality players and certainly enough talent to get this third win and to make history in terms of winning every single group game. And these are wonderful times, and this is a wonderful team, and this team has been built on depth.
0: Pulisic, would you play him?
1: Yeah, I think you got him. I mean, he was training full, and there's balance of, yeah, you want to rest players and give players so they're as healthy as possible, but also you got to get into a groove. And it's not that he's going to forget how to play soccer, but I definitely would play Christian Pulisic and you know, let him go out there and lead this kind of different group and hopefully with the same results.
0: But, you know, you're worried. You said he's training. Is he training against other players or is he training on his own?
1: Yeah, no, and he's not training alone anymore. We found out from our Jenny Taft that he is training and in full training. And so that's a good thing. Nobody is ever 100%. Last time any of us were 100%, we were 10 years old. So that's never going to happen. But he is training with all the other players, and it's not any specialized thing right now in terms of his injury.
0: So in terms of you and Abramovich, you guys have a great sparring session on the set. How do you think it's going? Are you guys really friends? I think it's really intriguing to see you guys disagree.
1: Yeah, so there's a wonderful drama brewing in terms of our set with me and Zlatan Ibrahimovic, wonderful legend of the game alongside Thierry Henry. So I'm surrounded by some incredibly talented gentlemen on the field and off the field. Lots of ego flying around. We have back and forth. We agree. We disagree. But it's kind of must see right now. But I have a tremendous amount of love and respect for the work that they're doing, and certainly the wrangler over there when it comes to Rebecca Lowe trying to keep us all in order. That is not an easy job, my friend, but it's fun. Bring it on in. You know, we have good moments and bad moments, and we agree and we disagree, but that's part of the fun.
0: So listen, this is the hardest question yet. Tim Howard came out, maybe the finest goalkeeper America will ever produce, and said, get over it. America's not winning the World Cup. Landon Donovan said, why not? They got to play their best games ever. What does Alexi Lalas say?
1: So it's interesting, as I'm looking at these teams in this particular World Cup and the amount of teams that I say, well, you would need an act of the soccer gods for us to beat them, has diminished to the point where that belief, I think, is justified. In this particular tournament, with as good as this U.S. team is and is capable of being, and as not weak, but weaker in terms of the actual elites. When you're, look, Argentina's flying right now. Spain is still going to be there. France is just incredibly, you know, good. But the opportunity and the pathway, again, you win your group. Now you're in an easier pathway. That's something I think America can grab a hold on and be very, very excited about. So, yeah, why not us?
0: I love it. Alexi Lalas, thanks so much. It's great to get you the halftime show, and then we'll get you tomorrow on Fox and Friends. Alexi,
1: you're
0: thanks
1: the best,
0: so much.
1: My friend.
0: You got
1: See
0: it.
1: Ya.
0: Back in a moment. Brian Kilmeade Show.
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7: Breaking news this hour from Town Hall. Amit Thomason. Saying his election integrity bill, the Save America Act, should pass Congress first, President Trump says he's canceling the signing of a housing affordability bill at the U.S. Capitol. The president's on the Hill today for a meeting at lunch with GOP senators. Camp Mystic, the Texas Christian camp where 25 girls and two teen counselors died in flooding last summer, has filed for Chapter 11 bankruptcy. Victims' families sued in November, arguing that the camp operators failed to take the necessary steps to protect the girls. This is going to happen, the words of the head of the UN's nuclear agency, saying that his inspectors will be visiting Iran's nuclear enrichment sites. President Trump says when it comes to Iranian claims that no inspections have been agreed to...
8: They're wrong. They know they're wrong. They told us inside, and we have it down 100% inspections.
7: Following the lead of the House, the Senate has passed a war powers resolution. It demands President Trump get congressional approval before any additional military action is taken against Iran. Mr. Trump dismissing the non-binding resolution as meaningless and poorly timed. Today marks the fourth anniversary of the Supreme Court's repeal of Roe v. Wade. Marjorie Dannenfelser of Susan B. Anthony Pro-Life America says that now her group's attention turns to abortion pills.
9: We have women who are receiving these drugs because of a Biden COVID hangover. The rules were dropped around the distribution of these drugs. There's no in-person visit to anybody associated with her health. She just gets it in the mail, or her boyfriend, her ex-husband, the guys at the fraternity, someone has those drugs and she gets them, and it's leading to disasters all over the country.
7: Dannenfelser speaking with the Salem Radio Network. The Dow is up 187 points. More on these stories, townhall.com.
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12: Miami Marlins pitcher Sandy Alcantara has set the franchise record for strikeouts. He also wins his fifth consecutive start in June, helping the Marlins to a 6-4 victory against the Rangers. He only had four strikeouts, but that allowed him to move past Ricky Nolasco for the most strikeouts in club history with 1,002. This year, he is now 8-4. He went 6 2/3 innings last night, allowing a run on five hits. Series continues today. Yuri Perez on the mound. He's looking for his fourth win. The Rays lose to the Royals yesterday by a 12-5 score. Tampa native Jack Caglione had two home runs against the Rays. Series continues today. Griffin Jack's on the mound for the Rays. Noah Cameron goes for Kansas City. 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
1: More than 80 pets were adopted from the Tallahassee Animal Service Center over the weekend as part of a statewide adoption blitz. The shelter offered free adoptions. A Monday Facebook post revealed 83 pets found new homes, 49 cats, 32 dogs, one bunny, and one guinea pig. The Tallahassee Animal Service Center was one of nearly 50 across the state participating in the Petco Love Florida Mega Pet Adoption Event. It set a statewide goal of 2,000 adoptions in 3 days. The number of adoptions should be finalized later this week. Battling a $2.4 million deficit, Quitman City Council members voted to adopt a budget that includes potential cuts to the police department while increasing some fees for residents. There are currently 11 police officers on staff with several vacant positions. In order to balance the budget, the number of police officers would need to drop down to 8. Included in the new budget are increases to resident sanitation fees and an increase to the base rate for water and sewer. This will take effect on August 1st. This is Rachel Linnae with your Real Talk 93.3 Local News Update, brought to you by McElmore Systems, Tallahassee's go-to Mac store. 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
2: This is meteorologist Paul Frobley with your Real Talk 93.3 weather update. Ample sunshine expected today with daytime highs approaching 91. Winds out of the north around 5 miles per hour. Partly cloudy skies tonight, lows level off around 71. Sunshine mixed with clouds at times tomorrow. Slight chance of thunderstorms. High temperatures reach up to 92. 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Right now, it's 83 degrees.
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4: News this hour at Town Hall. I'm Bob Agnew in Washington. Today marks the four-year anniversary of the repeal of Roe v. Wade. Marjorie Nannenfelser of Susan B. Anthony Pro-Life America says the timing is great for the country.
5: So let's just put it in the context of America's birthday coming up, the founding documents that are the foundation of even the pro-life argument, the inalienable right to life, of course. We're also celebrating this month the 160th anniversary of the passage of the 14th Amendment that guarantees equal protection under the law to all persons. So it's very relevant.
4: Nannenfelser was a guest on the Salem Radio Network. The head of the UN's nuclear agency has confirmed that Iranian nuclear enrichment sites will be visited by inspectors.
6: International Atomic Energy Agency head Rafael Mariano Grossi says that the visits to nuclear enrichment sites are a key component in the interim deal between the US and Iran to reach an end to the war. Grossi made the comments at a press conference at the tsunami hit Fukushima nuclear power plant, adding, whether this happens the day after tomorrow or in 1 week or 10 days, it's important but not essential. This is going to happen.
4: That is correspondent Charles de la Desma. Meantime, President Trump says part of the deal with Iran will be a benefit to U.S. farmers.
7: Money that will be taken out of Iran is going to go to our farmers to give corn, soybeans, wheat to Iran.
8: President Trump claims the interim deal to end the war with Iran will deliver a financial windfall to American farmers, as Iranian financial assets are unfrozen. Vice President J.D. Vance explaining Monday,
9: if there is any frozen Iranian assets that are unfrozen, then we have approval over that process.
8: But Iran's UN ambassador in Geneva, Ali Bahraini, rejects the notion.
10: Iran is the only country who decides what to do with those assets.
8: Ben Thomas, Washington.
4: You'll find more on these stories at townhall.com.
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17: Good day, everybody. Tom Block, Keith Jones, Bob Ferrante. The band is back together for part of the show today anyway. This is Front Row Knowles meets Seminole Sidelines. How are we today, gents?
18: We're doing good. We're doing good. Missed you. Our listeners will figure that out in a little bit, but missed you a little earlier this week.
17: Yeah, I'm going to sit segments 2 and 3 out. We do this show out of order quite frequently. It's just, you know, we like to challenge ourselves. But before we get to that and tee up what that interview is, Bob, are you rested, recouped? You made it back from the left coast, as KJ calls it. And
18: that was
17: and
18: the here needle. That was the needle.
19: We skipped the Space Needle, but we found some great national and state parks out in the Seattle area, out in Washington State. It's a beautiful part of the country if you get the chance to get out there, and definitely found some cooler weather, which I very much appreciate this time of year.
17: The real story, to keep it to sports, is that you were in the Seattle area as the U.S. was getting ready to play its World Cup match. So do you have cup fever? What was that like?
19: It was fun sitting in restaurants, and the games are all on, and the fans are fired up, and it's going crazy. We found a lot of U.S. jerseys, Brazil, Mexico. I think the Australians were coming in for that Friday match last week. You could feel it is a soccer town. I don't think about Seattle as a soccer town, but, you know, downtown, you're right there where the Mariners play, where the Seahawks play in the Seattle Stadium, where soccer's being held for a lot of matches. But, yes, there were a lot of very much an international flair, and I think it was the town was just into it. It was a really cool atmosphere.
17: Have you noticed that this is what we do as fans? I hate to make this parallel given the way Florida State season ended last year, but FSU got off to a good start and all of a sudden people are like, wow, they beat Alabama. What can we do? Well, here we have the U.S. soccer team, which, you know, people want to see them. I don't know what the hopes are of the typical soccer fan or American, but whatever they are, which is kind of like just get to the knockout stage, right? They win their first two matches, and all of a sudden, every podcast I tune into that soccer aficionados is like, can the U.S. win the entire World Cup? I mean, I feel like the cart got a little in front of the horse right away. It's been fun, but we just advanced it from can we get to the final 32 to we're going to win the whole thing. Why do we do that consistently?
19: Sports media. That's just the way it is.
17: I think it's sports fandom. It's the hope springs eternal. which even as we get ready for FSU football season, we have that hope too, even though we need to see it on the field. I don't know. Keith, we've established that you're not the World Cup expert. Would you like to add anything about the two matches thus far leading into the big one Thursday night at 10 Eastern?
18: I would simply say in Wildwood, where I grew up, it was called kickball.
17: Understood.
18: That's all I got.
17: That's all you got. All right. Well, and I said it's the big one. It's really not, because they've already won their group. So the big one will be July 1st. But enough World Cup. All right. Let's talk about what you guys are going to talk about in the next segment, which I will be sitting out the next two segments, actually. But this was featured in the Democrat. I think Jim Henry did the story. Jim does a great job. He's been around here forever. But the 1960s era Seminoles, the, you know, Bill Peterson's boys had a reunion at Wakulla Springs this past weekend. And just to set the record straight, Keith was not a member of the 1960s Bill Peterson Seminoles. See, I went easy on you there, KJ.
18: You're a good man.
17: Bob, I know the Osceola, I guess Jerry caught up with some of them, and you guys are going to catch up with John Crow in the next segment. This seems it was eons ago at this point. I always, having not been around for those days, am amazed to think about the fact that Florida State was at the forefront of throwing the football as well as they did back then, when you think of some of the receivers they had. And although this conversation that you'll have focuses a little bit on the defense, which is kind of forgotten in the Peterson era, but set the stage here for John Crow and this interview, guys.
19: I mean, these guys built the foundation for KJ and subsequent teams. And I think it was fun, you know, you'll hear it later on, but KJ appreciating John Crow and so many of the 1960s players for what they did to pave the program. And yeah, I mean, Pete was slinging the ball around, Ron Sellers and Fred Biletnikoff, and the Lane Fenner catch that beat Florida, but asterisk somehow didn't beat Florida. There were so many firsts in that 1960s era from these Florida State players. And I think it's very cool that they were able to come back to Wakulla Springs with some notable NFL guys too, like a Joe Gibbs and Dan Henning and all those. So it sounded like a fun reunion. You know, like you said, Jerry and Jim Henry got to catch up with a lot of those guys, and fun stories from back in the day.
18: It's hard to believe that Biletnikoff and Sellers played here. Both are in the National Football Foundation Hall of Fame. That Gibbs and Parcells was not able to make it, but Bill Parcells was part of that group. I think their legacy, Tommy, gets tainted a little bit by what happened in 72, 73, 74, whatever that time frame was, because Florida State got bad real quick, that we forget how good they were in the mid to late 60s in tying Alabama and beating Penn State and beating Georgia, things that just, you know, the average fan doesn't appreciate. The other thing is, and again, I mentioned this in the interview, I've known John forever. He's such a great ambassador for Florida State football and for Florida State athletics. These guys are 80 years old now. I mean, some of them were not able to make the reunion because they can't travel. We just don't think about that. And what a great legacy. What a great, great group of guys that I am very, very partial to.
17: I was just looking it up. Joe Gibbs coached at FSU for 2 years. So to come back to the reunion, given what Joe Gibbs did throughout the rest of his football coaching career and his NASCAR career, I mean, we've all been involved in lots of things. The older you get, the more you have, right, that you've done. I don't know what the parallel would be for me, but I don't know if I'd go back to a reunion for a place I was at for 2 years at age 23 or whatever. I guess that surprised me a little bit when I saw that he and I don't know how long Dan Henning coached here, but those are big names that came back to FSU.
18: Well, the thing is, and we talk about this with John, our listeners will listen to this and hear this, but, you know, it's one thing to be close and tight. I mean, Tommy, you and I have known each other for a long time. We talk once a week, if not more frequently. Bob, you're in that group now. I got guys that I played with that I haven't talked to in 10 or 15 or 20 years or 40 years. It's the bond that you form. You don't have to enjoy it every 6 months, every year, every 5 years. But because you have that bond, when you have the opportunity, you just you fall all over yourself to get back with the guys that you grew up with. And I think that's one of the things. I was never in the military. I'm always careful to make sure I acknowledge that. I think the same type of affinity happens in the military. I was not in the military. I don't know. But certainly it happens in athletics.
20: 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Keith and Bob with John Crow on the 1960 Seminoles and the reunion that they just had at Wakulla Springs. That's up next as Front Row Knoll Seminole sidelines roll on.
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18: Welcome back, everyone. Welcome back. This is Front Row Knowles meets Seminole Sidelines. Keith Jones taking the helm. I moved over to the left seat. We're having the opportunity to record an interview with a gentleman that's very special to me. I've known him for a long time. Bob is just meeting him. But we're pleased to introduce John Crow. From the late 60s of Seminole football. And if you've read anything in the Democrat, the articles written by Jim Henry, you know that John's group had a reunion here of late. So, John, I'll just tee it up. How you doing? Who was there? What you got going on?
29: Well, I'm doing fine, and it exceeded my expectations. We had about 45 players and 25 spouses with them and a few special guests that spoke to our group. We had four great coaches, Bobby Jackson, Joe Gibbs, Dan Henning, and Don Brough. And my goodness, they were just special. All of those four all sort of got their start here with Bill Peterson in the 60s, and they overlapped a lot. But if you look at the record of those four coaches, they got eight Super Bowl rings among them, and among them, I guess that's the word. And they really had an impact both on college and pro football. They have over 100 pro years of coaching, as well as you put all their coaching years together, about 150 years of coaching, those four guys. We almost had Bill Parcells here, too, but he had some horse racing going on in New York.
1: It's hard to believe that Gibbs and Parcells were youngsters. We remember them as being middle-aged or a little older, but you're right. They cut their teeth here at Florida State with Bill Peterson. Right. You guys affectionately call yourself Peach Boys. I love that.
29: That's right. Yeah, we've Dale McCullers, an All-American linebacker, and I wrote a book called Sons of the 60s, A Case for the Defense. We wrote about the defense wins ball games, and anyway, we were we nicknamed this reunion Sons of the 60s because we all came from parents of the greatest generation, as Tom Brokaw explained it. We came here at a much simpler, easier time. But football at Florida State wasn't easy. And we didn't know any better. We thought everybody did things like we did, including a room and under the stadium where we got really physical with each other. But I'll tell you what, when you do something with a bunch of people and it's tough and you accomplish it, you've got it for life. And it's kind of a thing that has bonded this group. And we really had a good time this weekend. And the coaches just, we had a ball praising Bill Peterson, but also having fun with Petersonisms. So the unique way he puts words together, it quite frankly makes you remember him better, because you can remember things for a long time with the way he put words together.
1: Chime in, Bob. Chime in.
19: Okay, I want to ask about this defense. So for maybe some of the younger listeners that aren't quite familiar, these defenses were among the best in the country. The 1964 team, very few points, 66 in a season, folks, 66 points in one season. Fewest touchdowns allowed with 8. John, just tell us about defense in that era. I know you were 66-68. That was a 64 team. But can you tell us just about how good those defensive units were?
29: Well, that group that you're referring to, they went by the name of the Seven Magnificents and the Forgotten Four. They shaved their heads to prove a unity. And I think people just got put fear in you, because they were just such a cohesive unit. They backed each other up as about as good as you could. They had some Nick Herman and Bill McDowell at linebacker were about as good as it gets. Jack Shinholster at nose tackle, 2-time All-American, Playboy All-American. I can remember as a freshman, the first time I went up against them. Wow. they welcomed you to college football in a pretty interesting way. I can remember coming to the elevators as a freshman, and the two defensive ends, D'Alessandro and Gavin, said, "Are you a freshman?" I said, "Yes, sir." And they said, "Well, freshmen walk up the stairs." They set my suitcases off the elevator, and I walked up the stairs for about 3 weeks. And one day, Billy Rhodes, freshman with me, said to me when we came back to the dorm, he said, "Don't you get enough exercise? Why are you walking up and down the stairs?" I said, "Those two men told me that freshmen walk." He said, "They were just kidding you." I said, "Till they tell me different, I'm going to use the stairs." But they were a formidable group of people. They liked to hit. They had Florida State was known for his hitting, always has been. Defense has always been a mainstay. Coach Bowden told me when he endorsed our book, Sons of the 60s, he said, "I used to put some of my fastest and best guys on defense, like Keith Jones, because I figure if the other team can't score, you can't lose." And he was pretty right. He used to go to people, Keith can probably verify this. He'd go into the defensive locker at halftime and say, we're ahead, and if they don't score in the second half.
1: If they don't score, we win.
29: Yeah.
1: That was the basic instructions at halftime. Because, you know, Coach Bowden and Coach Pete probably similar. They were offensive guys. They knew they needed to have coaches that understood defense, and they knew to let them coach and get out of the way. And, yes, heard it a number of times. Now, John, you guys actually stayed at a place that's kind of memorable that maybe many of our listeners don't know about in terms of its legacy to the Florida State football program. So where are we all conducting your meetings? Where are we all laying your heads down?
29: Well, we had a reunion. I guess you're referring to the Waukala Springs Lodge.
1: Exactly.
29: We spent the night before every home game there. Small place. Some of the rooms didn't have bathrooms. We used the bathrooms down the hall. It was kind of common. It didn't have TVs. It was a place to get away and put your game face on and get ready to play some serious football. We didn't lose many home games back then, and I credit a lot of it to being prepared the day before. We'd go down there and have dinner, and then they would show us Channel 6's Saturday night movie on Friday night. So we'd get our pillow and blanket and come down to the terrace room, lay on the floor, and watch the Friday night. We call it the Friday night movie, but it was going to be Channel 6's Saturday night movie for the public. One game, they brought down two reels from different movies, so he watched the beginning of one movie and the end of another movie, but it didn't matter. That's why this weekend was so special. We took a walk back in time.
1: John, one of the things, if you've never played at the collegiate level, and I've never been in the military, I'm told maybe the military is similar, but you had guys there that you probably haven't talked to often, maybe if at all, in 50 years. But that bond, that 4 or 5 years, of course you guys couldn't redshirt, so it's 4 years, those 4 years that you played together, it forms a bond. And even if you don't talk to someone for 5 years or 10 years or 25 years, there's a common experience there that when you get back together, you just pick back up where you left off.
29: Exactly right. And you said 50 years, it's actually 60 in some cases.
1: Wow.
29: I had so much fun putting this together because I got to talk for hours at a time with players that I hadn't talked to, like you said, in 50, 60 years. What I believe bonds us so hard together is when you do something really difficult together, and playing football at Florida State back then was difficult. Wasn't like playing other places. I had friends went other places and said, my goodness, you guys work hard at Florida State. I said, well, maybe the way I'll make the team. But I think when you accomplish something that's difficult, and you actually do it, then you own it, and it's yours for life. And when you come together with people that did it with you, it's a special feeling. And that was what was at Waukala Springs all weekend. My goodness, we had a wonderful time. We had 3-hour storytelling session. We ate together. We had Gene Deckerhoff and Charlie Barnes speak to us. The next day, everybody that was a graduate. Obviously, they graduated more than 50 years ago. They were inducted into the Emeriti Alumni Society. They received their medallion. We went to the new facility. Coach Norvell met us, thanked us for the building, gave us credit for why it existed. And then we toured that building. And I mean, we used to have a whirlpool with a little aluminum tub and a 1.5 horsepower outboard motor on it that created the turbulence. These guys, have you been in the new facility?
1: I've only seen pictures of it. I've not physically been in it.
29: You guys need to experience it. It is one fine facility. And it is, I mean, my goodness, having a locker with an ice chest on it and a CD player. We sat on a bench with a cage looking at some elder equipment. It's just a sign of the times, what's happened in 60 years. But it was impressive. And then we got to go out on the field and walking into Doak Campbell from when we were there, when it was called the Erector Set, to what it looks like today. It's very impressive. Well, it was just a wonderful weekend.
1: We're visiting with John Crow, and he and Pete's boys got together over the weekend for their reunion. We're going to take a break. John, stay with us. We're going to come back. I want to talk more about the malaprops from Coach Pete. I got one of my own I'll share with you. But stay tuned. We'll be right back after this break.
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5: With SRN News, I'm Bob Agnew in Washington. Today marks the four-year anniversary of the repeal of Roe v. Wade. Marjorie Dannenfelser of the Susan B. Anthony Pro-Life America is cheering the anniversary and says the timing couldn't be better, considering that the country is coming right up. It's a 250th anniversary, a great time to mark the start of a new appreciation for life with the Roe v. Wade now in the rearview mirror. The head of the UN's nuclear agency has signaled that Iranian nuclear enrichment sites will be visited by his inspectors. Meantime, President Trump says part of the deal with Iran will benefit U.S. farmers by making sure that the funds that are unfrozen, Iranian funds, are used to buy American farm products. Iran says that is not true. They'll spend the money however they want. On Wall Street right now, it's a mixed bag. The Dow is up by 483 points. This is SRN News.
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7: One woman is suffering from non-life-threatening injuries after the accidental discharge of a gun on Friday. Around 3:10 p.m., officers responded to a Time Saver store on West Brevard Street where they found the victim with a gunshot wound to the leg. She was taken to the hospital for treatment. TPD learned the initial shooting happened inside an apartment in the 800 block of Wadsworth Street. The preliminary investigation indicates the shooting was the result of an accidental discharge. The case is still under investigation. No arrests have been made at this time. A robbery occurred at Regions Bank on North Monroe Street Monday morning. The incident unfolded at about 9:16 a.m. at the bank located in the 2200 block of North Monroe Street. Tallahassee Online police statistics also indicate that a call labeled as business robbery came in at the same time. In a statement issued Monday afternoon, the bank confirmed that everyone was safe following the incident. FBI Jacksonville is assisting with the investigation. This is Rachel Linnea with your Real Talk 93.3 local news update, brought to you by McElmore Systems, Tallahassee's go-to Mac store. 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
6: Here's your Tallahassee weather report.
8: This midday will be in the mid-80s, and while we do climb into the low 90s, which is above average, it's more comfortable. The humidity is lower, but only for today as dry air slides in behind the front from yesterday. While a stray shower can pop up, it will be fighting against sinking air and drier conditions. So it looks like today will be a very nice and sunny day. From the ABC 27 First & O Weather Center, I'm meteorologist Ryan Gold.
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1: Welcome back, folks. Keith Jones and Bob Ferrante with you. Tommy, well, we didn't want to share him, John. We didn't want to share Tom Block with you and didn't want to share you with Tom Block, so we're not letting him participate. But we're visiting with John Crow, a legend amongst those of us that played ball, and talking about the reunion of Pete's Boys about 60 years ago. Malaprops, I had to look it up, John. I think malaprops is what we attribute some of the things that Coach Beat said. My favorite one, I'll start with this. You can tell me yours or you can decline. But supposedly Coach Beat was somewhere where he was meeting Adele Graham when she was the governor's wife. And I think it was actually at the governor's club. It was in the spring and Coach Pete had one of those, it was after he retired, had one of those lime green or yellow sport coats that everybody wore back in the day. And he walked up to Miss Graham and she looked at him and Adele said, "Coach Pete, you look so cool." And he looked right at her and said, "Well, Miss Adele, you don't look so hot yourself."
29: Yeah. Well, we had a fun weekend telling those stories. One that Coach Coach Gibbs loved was Pete got from the chaplain a story of David and Goliath, and he wanted to tell us about us always being the underdog, and he was going to use that story, and he started to tell the story, and he poked Coach Gibbs in the ribs, said, "Coach, remind me which one was the giant." And then he told us the story. He said, "Well, David, he practiced and practiced and practiced with his slingshot. He got rocks like you guys practice. And he would knock over beer cans." And we get the beer cans in Genesis? I don't remember that. But one of my favorite, Keith, was, "I want you men to tear off in threes and line up in a circle alphabetically by height."
1: Alphabetically by height, I remember, yes.
29: Yeah, and the time he said as famous words of Henry Patrick, "Kill me or let me live." And somebody said, "Henry Patrick?" He said, "You're right. That was Arnold Benedict." he was funny. I took him. He was speaking at the Macon Touchdown Club, and I lived in Perry, Georgia at the time. He came up and stayed with me. They asked me to introduce him at the Touchdown Club up there. And I told several of these malaprops and got him kind of laughing, and then he got up there and he said, "This Macon Touchdown Club now." And he said, "I want to thank the Columbus, Georgia Touchdown Club for having me up here tonight." And they went crazy because I believe he did that on purpose because he kind of told me he was going to do that. But he was he had a way. You know Jim Crosby.
1: Sure.
29: He put together a book that praises Pete. It's got a list of all the All-Americans he had. We had six of his All-Americans at this event. We had Ron Sellers, two-time consensus All-American, my roommate. The reason I became a defensive back, because I realized I was always in on the running plays.
1: Member of the National Football Foundation Hall of Fame as well.
29: Yeah. And we had Dale McCullers, All-American linebacker. Jack Fenwick, All-American tackle. They had Barry Smith and Gary Huff that came late in Pete's tenure. I'm thinking one more.
1: Gary's a neighbor of mine.
29: Yeah, we had Bill Kappelman too. So we had 24 people that are in the Sports Hall of Fame from that era. So he made his share of players that stood out and got recognized later on. But his Bobby Jackson linebacker coach, wrote down, was here for 5 years, 65 through 69. He wrote down 160 of Pete's stories, and he didn't tell all 160, but he told quite a few of them, and he had the place laughing, and people had tears in their eyes. They were laughing so hard at some of these. Bill Peterson Jr. was going to join us, but Coach Pete's oldest son, Ron Peterson, passed away last Monday, and because of his funeral being Saturday, Bill Jr. wasn't able to join us. We taped that session thanks to a recommendation by Joe Gibbs. He said, you ought to tape this because this won't happen again. And so we have it taped, and it'll be available for use if you want to, folks want to use it. It'll be able to download it here and hear that session, that three-hour storytelling session.
1: You know, Bob, some of our younger fans and some of our younger listeners, they may not even have an idea about what went on in the 60s. There's a great legacy at Florida State, Bob.
19: You know, I was going to ask about that too, KJ, because Jerry Cutts wrote a story and he attributed in the 60 to 70 range first wins for Florida State over Florida, Georgia, Penn State, Oklahoma. A lot of people forget Kentucky was number 5. John, do you have a favorite win moment?
29: Well, my most favorite win is beating the Gators at Florida Field in 1967, the game that Kim Hammons got knocked out but came back in and threw a pass it. So the day he died, he couldn't tell you that he remembers throwing that pass. But that was probably, if I had to say, favorite moment. The Alabama 37-37 tie after we had been torn apart in the Astrodome, as Pete called it, the Astronomical Dome. But anyway, they said when my kids saw that Astronomical Dome, their eyes got as big as sausages, but we know what he meant. But that game against Bear Bryant had benched Kenny Stabler because of off-season problems. That suspension lasted about 2 minutes once we were up 14-0. They were filming it for the Bear Bryant. ABC was filming it for the Bear Bryant life story. And they had him on there. What the hell is going on out here? This is when Walt Sumner ran the punt back 76 yards, something like that, for a touchdown. He said, nobody runs punts back against Alabama. Kenny Stabler, did you learn your lesson? Get in there. So Kenny came off the bench throwing that ball, and he could throw it. So that was after that, they tied it up, went ahead. We came back, and at the end, we kicked the extra point to end up the tie. Those were two big games. The Penn State game, same way. We were down 17-0 and made a great comeback and tied 17. So that was a great season in my my memory, 7-2-2. I have so many fond memories. And one of the things, the lessons I've learned playing football at Florida State that carried me through my careers in the Air Force and then later on in the corporate world and forest products industry with couple of things was the perseverance. We learned to be tough and continue, never quit. And the other thing we learned, and I saw this because both Pete and both later on Bobby Bowden and his staffing, they surrounded themselves with good people and then got out of their way. And I learned that in business and in the Air Force. Very seldom is anything of significance accomplished by one person. It's about being on a team. And if you get on a team and surround yourself with good people, they'll take you to heights you can't get there by yourself. And I learned a lot about teamwork. And all my whole life, everything in my career has been about being on a team. And that was developed early at Florida State University.
1: John, you mentioned the win against Florida. There was a win prior to that with one Fenner catch and no catch. And you guys actually, through the reunion and everything, you actually reconnected with Lane.
29: Yeah.
1: He'd kind of been AOL for a while, and he's out in New Mexico. Tell us a little bit about that story.
29: Well, it's interesting because Jim Henry asked me, so have you guys ever been able to get a hold of Lane Fenner? I said, no. I said, everybody's tried. They just don't know where he's gone. Once he left San Diego Chargers, nobody's seen him. He hadn't been back, and anybody can tell you or have reached out to him. Jim had his column. I think the headline was, "Where's Wayne Finner?" And sure enough, he texts Jim a note, and he's in Albuquerque, New Mexico, mm-hmm. where he taught high school math and physics, and that's where he's been. And he's now called Jim a couple times and had conversation with him, and Jim asked him if he was going to come through the union. I sent him the information, but he said, I can't get there. That was one of the things that I'm so glad we had it when we did, because the number one reason people couldn't get here is they can't travel.
1: Their health, yes.
29: And their health, they have health issues that prevent them from being able to just jump on an airplane or jump. They can't drive. They have to have a caretaker or caregiver trunk come with them. And we tried to make arrangements for some people to have somebody pick them up, but they still had to get here, and they still had to have somebody that would tend to them, and they elected not to come. That's why, Bobby, we had a reunion in 2017 for the 1967 team. It was our 50th anniversary of playing the Gator Bowl. And we were going to do one next year. And when I was talking to Del McCullers and Bobby Jackson, they said, "You don't need to wait a year." Bobby Jackson said, "If you wait a year, somebody might take my car keys away from me, so I won't be able to come." But he's in good shape. He takes care of himself. Yeah, here's another thing that I'll throw this in. I was so impressed with the testimonials, the testaments that these guys made, testimonials they made about their religious faith. Gibbs, Bro, Henning, and Jackson to the person have embraced their Lord Jesus Christ, and it comes across. And it's impressive.
1: Very impressive, very impressive. John, I can't thank you enough. I've known you for a while. Transparency, John and I have served together on the Varsity Club Board of Directors. I've bought your book. I've read it. I've also read Crosby's book. In fact, I was looking around here in my office at the university. I think they're both sitting right down here on the floor because I haven't got my bookshelf up yet. But for someone who came in the late 70s, I'm standing on your shoulders. And for these kids that are here going into the 2026 season, they're standing on mine and your shoulders. And so thank you. It's been a pleasure knowing you. It's a pleasure having you on the show. Bob, I'm sorry we took all your time, but thank you, John.
29: Thank you, Keith. Oh, it's good to reunite with you, and Bob, it's nice to meet you. Thank you so much. I couldn't be more pleased with how the weekend went. This was just a super experience.
1: Visiting with John Crow and Pete's Boys. We'll be back right after this message.
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2: One segment to go here on Front Row Knowles Seminole Sidelines. Appreciate you guys catching up with John Crow. There must be quite a bit of pride, and Keith, you would have it too. Even though Florida State was making a name for itself in the 60s and in your day, certainly going unbeaten and unbeaten against the Gators in your 4 years and all that, when you finished your playing days, you had no idea what Florida State was going to become. So I can only imagine what that has been like for you. And I know we're not at the top of the mountain right now, but just seeing the climb and knowing that your blood and sweat equity is part of that, there must be pride for you as well.
3: Well, and I mentioned it. I was very conscious. I think most of my teammates were, of what the group in 47, the first year of football, the group in the 50s with all they did. And then in the 60s, we were very aware of the legacy that we were representing. And obviously, when I got out and got into the business world and the real world, watching what happened with Coach Bowden and the dynasty, you know, we'll get back there. We may not ever achieve, you know, the things that were in the past. The world is different. But being a part of and recognizing, and I think that's something that we need to do a better job of with today's kids. You know, this 26 group coming in, it's a whole different world, but they need to understand where this program came from and what it represents and what they are representing. I hope we'll do a better job of that because it's quite the legacy.
2: Well, one of the things that doesn't exist nowadays, and how far are we into the show before I went glass half empty here, fellas? Like, you know, almost done. You don't have the bonding and the camaraderie that builds over 3-4 years. I know you talked about that with John, because literally half these guys, 40% of the roster is going to be in Tallahassee for 10 months. And then they're gone. And that is it's just a different challenge. Now, maybe the fact that the NCAA approved this 5 for 5 and, you know, there's some other parameters in there, maybe that'll help. I do like the 5 for 5, which we've talked about. But I don't know how in today's era you build the trust and that bond and the lay everything on the line. You don't have the fight from the second teamer that has an opportunity to step up because he's going to be the starter next year. Like, it's just so different in today's era.
4: I'm not sure you're going to get it back. I mean, I'd like to be optimistic and maybe sell how it gets back. And I love 5 for 5 too. I think it gives opportunities for the 18 and 19 year old to play. And then maybe he or she wants to stay at that school, and maybe it doesn't get them thinking about a transfer because the grass doesn't look so green elsewhere. I think just a few games are opportunities, but yeah, how do you build continuity? I think you build continuity by being together as a team for at least 2 years and then maybe for 3 years. It's really tough in this era to build that. I'm not sure we get back to the 60s through 2010s, right? But some type of continuity I think is needed for athletes, for coaches, and especially for fans too, who want to love these sports and want to see players develop.
3: And as we talked about with John, I mean, I'm two generations removed, almost three generations removed. The kids are different. Society's different. What is valued is different. I would say that it's less. There would be others that would say it's more, the changes. But I do think we miss some of the things that made life very good. John talked about the fact that one of the upperclassmen told him that freshmen were not supposed to ride the elevator. So for 2 or 3 weeks, he didn't ride the elevator. I had

0: conversation with Scott Warren, my good friend that I played with. And there was another reunion, a little smaller reunion of the 70s and 80s group over Father's Day weekend. And he mentioned that Tom Rushing had showed up. Now, nobody will remember Tom Rushing. He was an offensive lineman. He was a senior when I was a freshman. I was scared to death of that dude. He absolutely frightened me. He was so intense. He never played in the NFL, but he was a great college player. And he was a senior, and I was a freshman, and he scared the crap out of me. I went that entire season frightened of him. And he's the nicest, kindest, greatest guy in the world. But just that vision I had of him in my freshman year made me walk on eggshells. Those are the types of things that I don't think today's players, that may be a bad thing, I don't know, but today's players don't have the opportunity to be a part of.
1: On a scale of not frightened at all to holy hell, I just backed up into Mike the Tiger at Tiger Stadium. How much did Tom Rushing scare you, Keith? Like, where
0: he
1: are
0: was
1: we
0: right
1: on that
0: behind
1: side?
0: Mike. Tom did not make me pee my pants, but the Tiger did.
1: Yeah, so he was about a 9 on the Tiger scale there. The abridged story, Keith. You want me to tell the story, Keith? Since we've
0: I would like for you to tell the story.
1: Yeah. So warm ups at Tiger Stadium. There, Keith is, and this is the very abbreviated version. He's backing up, and he all of a sudden he bumps into something. Doesn't know what it is, but hits him in the back, and it's hard. And he turns around, and it's the cage for Mike the Tiger. And there's the big tiger head coming right after Wildwood's own Keith Jones. Something like that.
0: Yeah, I was used to Wildcats. I was not used to Tigers.
1: All right, just a couple minutes left, fellas, and when we reconvene next week, you do realize we will be in the month in which Florida State will start football practice. Well, I don't know. Do they start in August or July? We'll be
0: they
1: 1 month
0: in
1: from
0: July.
1: Football
0: they
1: season.
0: Actually start in July.
1: Yeah, so it'll be ACC kickoff month. Do you have the countdown going, Bob, to get to ACC kickoff?
2: July 15th is Florida State Day in Charlotte, as well as Jim Phillips' press conference. Yes.
1: Did they actually name it? Did the city of Charlotte, like, create a resolution and call it Florida State Day? Because I feel like that's not quite how it's being framed up there.
2: It's Florida State Day for me. That's what I'm excited about.
1: It's the day that Florida State's contingency will address the media. Is that what we're trying to express?
2: Yes. Yes.
0: So what you're telling me is we did not have the Ferrante Family Day in Seattle.
2: We had some great days in Seattle, but they didn't roll out the red carpet for
0: there
2: us.
0: You go. No, there you go. No.
1: All right. Well, Jim Phillips will surely do that when you arrive on July 15th. Anyway, fellas, thanks again for talking with John. That's good stuff and good to see the bond. And, you know, they really
0: how
1: did
0: about,
1: lay
0: how about another
1: groundwork.
0: Silly shout out? You ready?
1: Sure.
0: Carol Moore is retiring. 41 years in the athletic department, Miss Carol. What a great lady.
1: Amen to that. Yeah, I saw her last year at the end of, you know, the last week, last football practice, because she would be at the gates there. And it won't be the same anymore without her there. So, yeah, good luck. She's been a fixture. There's not as many of the old guard around, so to speak, anymore, Keith.
0: And another great thing is guess who hired her?
1: Sue Hall.
0: Sue Hall.
1: Yeah.
0: There's another name from the past.
1: That is indeed. Carol, enjoy it. You've enjoyed the next phase. You have certainly earned it.
0: Fellas,
1: we are out of time. Have a good week. Keith, enjoy the big match against Turkey tomorrow night. We'll expect a full report next week. And,
0: Turkey. Is that
1: folks,
0: a
1: have a good weekend.
0: A
1: we'll tune in
0: is
1: next
0: that a country
1: week.
0: Country or is that a bird?
1: Exactly. Thanks for tuning in to Front Row Noles Seminole Sidelines.
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9: Tampa Bay Rays baseball, they're struggling a bit right now. They lose to Kansas City by a 12-5 score on Tuesday night. Tampa native Jack Caglione continues his good run for Kansas City as he hit two home runs and drove in three. On the mound for the Rays, Shane McClanahan, he gives up six runs over six innings, although the six runs, four were unearned. The Rays dropped to three games behind the Yankees as the Yankees did get a win yesterday. Series continues today. Griffin Jack's on the mound. He is 2-5. The Miami Marlins, they beat the Rangers yesterday by a 6-4 score. Sandy Alcantara now has the most strikeouts in club history. He pitches and gets the win. He's 8-4. Series continues today. Yuri Perez on the mound for the Marlins. 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

0: Hey, Green Goblin here. 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

0: Talk Radio or Chant TV on a Ballsmic Wednesday. 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We try to as well. And on that note, I've got something for you today that's uplifting and awesome and affirmation of something I already knew and that we've expressed before, but it does the heart good to be able to express it again. I'll tell you what that is in a moment. Also, if you're watching on War Chant TV, thanks for doing that. That too is local. Really, it's the World Wide Web, but you understand on YouTube there, that War Chant, local company. And we appreciate that. It's for supporting warchant.com as well. So all the things. Tom, welcome back to your familiar chair. I know you had a great vacation. We talked earlier. It's good to have you back from Ireland, which is one of the great places on earth. I know that you're probably a little pooped, a little tired. But hopefully you're rested enough to get back after it, buddy.
1: We'll go with 60% energy, but plenty for the show today.
0: Yeah.
1: And then tomorrow I think I'll be normal. If I end on a little bit of a high note every once in a while, I apologize.
0: Yeah.
1: The cadence, you pick it up over enough conversations over a Guinness.
0: Mm.
1: So forgive me, everybody, if I sound a little strange on the timing and the cadence today.
0: It wouldn't take long for you to have that be your natural course of talking.
1: No, totally.
0: One time I was there in Ireland for 10 days, almost 11 days, and I noticed it when I got back. I caught myself and I was like, yeah, get it together, Cameron. But yeah,
1: you're at Gordo's. You're like, I'll have a Budweiser. I was like,
0: a what? Yeah.
1: I'll have a Budweiser. It's easy.
0: You just get into the rhythm of that talking point. Yes.
1: What is your lunch special today?
0: Yeah.
1: Sorry about that.
0: Sorry about that. Right. Well, welcome back. It's good to have you. I'm back on board. You know, one thing that happens whenever I go on vacation or you go on vacation or we're both on vacation at the same time, whatever it might be, it always makes me happy that this is the case. And the day that it doesn't will be the day that I retire at this juncture. And that is that, you know, no matter what time of year it is, and we are in what most would consider to be the doldrums of sports talk radio. Sports is not boring right now. There's a lot going on. Obviously, last night was the NBA draft, the ongoing World Cup. We just wrapped up the College World Series, and Oklahoma won. Obviously, I was happy about that. If we can't win, I want Oklahoma to win. But, you know, we just had the U.S. Open. There's been a lot going on. We got the NHL draft coming up, all these different things. But this, generally speaking, as we inch ever closer to All-Star Weekend in Major League Baseball, is that kind of, you know, dead time. And yet, no matter what, I mean, this is always when we take the most of our vacation days, because once football starts, there's no days off unless you're sick or whatever. But I still get eager to get back in here and talk sports, talk about whatever we're going to talk about, talk to our listeners, with our listeners, to hear and interact with them. Hello, everybody in the chat, to get folks back after. I love it. I love it. I'm once again energized after taking some days.
1: For me, there's, I'm sure, an element of, well, what happened while I was away that I missed on the local
0: side? Not much, buddy.
1: But I also kept tabs on a lot of things. I mean, you know, my head is spinning once again of college sports and college football and some of the rules the NCAA has instituted and some of the things they're talking about. Following Ross Dellinger or Pete Nakos in short and saying, oh my God, all right, they're really going for it here.
0: Well, the five-year thing is a good thing.
1: It is. It's going to be challenged and we'll see where we go. I don't know that you can cap an age limit on something without there being collective bargaining.
0: Hope you can.
1: They're going to try. Try as they might. Or things like the World Cup. I mean, we're playing in a meaningless soccer game tomorrow night because we already won the group. That's crazy.
0: Handily, buddy.
1: Yes, we did.
0: Mm-hmm.
1: I watched it from a pub in Waterford.
0: Yeah.
1: The U.S. take on Australia. It was 8 o'clock local time. It was perfect.
0: Yeah, so it's been busy, but it's about to get a whole lot busier. As I sit here today, and, you know, I pulled it up again today. I understand it's still a good distance off, but you're 65 days, 22 hours, and 49 minutes away from the start of college football. That's pretty amazing. And when you think about it, given the date, you know, where we're at right now, June 24th, right? June 24th, I think that's correct.
1: That is correct.
0: When we're sitting here next week, we are in the month of July.
1: We're basically in July.
0: Well, but I mean, next week we are in July, period. It's, you don't have to, you know, fantasize about being in football month. You will be in football month, meaning Florida State football begins to practice in the month of July.
1: I mean, a week from today is Canada Day, which is a humongous day for free agency in the NHL. July 1's a big day, but you're not far off in terms of the weeks.
0: Right.
1: We get right to camp. It should be around the end of the month. I looked this up the last couple of years. 31 days before Florida State's first game has been the first practice of camp. So when they played in Dublin on the 24th of August, we started July 24. When we played last year on August 29th against Alabama, we started July 29. This year's game was once again on the 29th of August, so we're probably looking at July 29, and the ACC kickoff is right in between.
0: Which, you weren't here yesterday, I told the lads on Seminole Headlines.
1: You declined.
0: No, I signed up.
1: Whoa! Okay, so that would be why your voice went low.
0: Yeah.
1: Like, damn it.
0: Yeah,
1: right.
0: I signed up. I'm in. And I got back. You know, I should probably check my email more than once every couple of days.
1: Were you approved?
0: Yeah, I was approved. Okay. I saw that yesterday. But then I'm looking at the follow-up approval for Radio Row. You know, you get the initial approval. Like, right. Hey, you're allowed to be here.
1: And then
0: you have
1: the Radio
0: press
1: Row
0: pass.
1: People. Yeah.
0: Boy, those Radio Row people are like, well, we'll see, buddy.
1: Is that what they said?
0: No.
1: Okay.
0: That's their general attitude.
1: They have been like that before.
0: Over the years, they're very much like, well, so you think you want to be on Radio Row? I'm like, man, you're the ACC. You need me a hell of a lot more than I need you. I promise you. I've been doing this for 27 years. I've been at the ACC kickoff for a lot of those years, and you need me more than I need you. I promise you. That sounds arrogant. Don't care. But that's they flip it. They're like, oh, who are you to want Radio Row? The guy that's been there 15 years in a row on Radio Row, that who? Go ahead, just check yes and let's move along.
1: Boy, took your time with this decision, didn't you? Oh, yeah, like the spot got filled. All right, pal.
0: Yeah, so it's, but.
1: Folks based out of Berkeley lining up to take a spot in North Carolina at Radio Row.
0: They can't wait to fly in, huh? But, yeah, I'll be there. I'm going to go, and I'm going to assume that they'll approve Radio Row. If they don't, I'll just use our other devices that we have and record the interview standing on the side of Radio Row.
1: Exactly. Get somebody in a hallway. They'll give you 10 minutes.
0: Yeah, so I'll make it work.
1: All righty. So JC versus Norvell, 2026. Will it be the last time they speak to one another in the current roles that they hold?
0: It's not versus anything. I don't know. Mike and I have gotten along swimmingly.
1: Title fight.
0: In our years together. And he's very professional. Somebody asked me that on a radio interview. Like, are you critical? I'm like, how could I not be critical? You think I'm a shill? How would I be on the air if I weren't critical of a guy that just went 5-7 and 2-10?
1: You'd be on the Legends Radio Network is how you'd be on the radio.
0: Well, they're getting tossed as well.
1: I thought that was just the
0: that's the beginning of the end for Legends, buddy. I'm sure.
1: All right.
0: As it should have always been, but that's a different time.
1: Then you'd be IMG
0: story.
1: Or whatever. That would be how you'd land up. That's how you got fired from Orwell. Asked not to return to IMG.
0: Yes, I was asked not to. Well, it wasn't IMG at the time. It was, I think, Host Communications. But
1: okay.
0: Yes,
1: yeah.
0: They did not need me hosting the statewide Florida State pregame show after I said the offensive line coach was doing a terrible job, and the reason that we don't win big games against other good teams is our offensive line stinks and he should be fired. That is not something they wanted to hear on the FSU pregame show that I hosted alongside the late Monk Bonasort. And Monk knew I was done dealing the second I said it and was like, buddy, I hope you didn't want to do this long term.
1: That's what he said.
0: Yeah, pretty much.
1: I hope this wasn't a long-term part of your plan.
0: Well, at that time, I was on the radio, obviously, and he was like, I'm glad you got the radio gig because this isn't, they're not going to, he goes, I promise you they're not going to bring you back after that. We went to commercial break. He was just like, damn. He actually did the palm to his head, like, because he likes me. He had hired me to do play-by-play for the Tallahassee Thunder, the indoor football team. So we worked together. I was friends with Monk right up to the day he died. And I don't want to make it sound like it was something that it wasn't. We weren't dear friends. We didn't go hang out. But he and I got along well and had each other's number and talked regularly. And, yeah, he was like, damn it, dude. I really like working with you. You're fun. You're good at this. And they're going to fire you. Like, that's just, you can't say that. I'm like, I can't not say it, Monk. It's probably best I go my other way. I can't not say it. Yeah, I mean, damn it. And we're still saying it about our offensive line, although I really like Herb Hand. It's just that he's been failed by a recruiting philosophy, which is asinine. It's going to be the end of Mike Norvell.
1: You've had about 4 or 5 years in the last 20, and I might be stretching to five, where you say one of the prides of this football team
0: is the offensive line.
1: Is the offensive line, yeah.
0: You know, it's funny, in 2013, I didn't think the offensive line got enough credit because they were so loaded everywhere else.
1: Well, because they were thin. We didn't want to say anything about the offensive line because you're like, nobody move.
0: Yeah,
1: nobody,
0: those five needed to stay healthy. They weren't too deep on that offensive line. But, they were so damn good, and you had an elite quarterback with elite receivers and elite running backs and an elite defense, and all these guys were quite literally, all of them were NFL people. So it's like, you couldn't just zero in on how good a job the offensive line was doing because everybody else just was a superstar.
1: Yeah, and 14 was better once they made the move for the Miami game with Big Rod at left tackle.
0: Yeah, and he was sensational, the whole thing.
1: They could have run for 900 yards on Oregon if, you know, we didn't fumble the ball.
0: Yeah, we didn't cough it up. That was a stellar time in which they recruited grown-ass men and developed them and had an offensive line worth talking about. But it really has been few and far between. I imagine, and I've said this before, I imagine that fans all over the country in football-centric towns that care deeply, passionately, the way that Florida State fans do about their football program, criticize their offensive line. It's the nature of the beast. It's the nature of the position, too. If you get beat, and the other side's on scholarship, too, and you're trying to block guys that are trying to get to the league, and they are forces of nature, because defensive ends are some of the best athletes, if not the best athletes, on a football field. And so trying to stop them for the entirety of a game is very difficult. You might shut them down in pass pro on, you know, 99% of the plays. But if you give up a critical sack on 3rd and 7 and it leads to a strip sack or a scoop and score or an interception because the quarterback was under pressure, it's all anybody remembers about the day. Well, we were fine until Bain got home on that 3rd and 7. You know, Bain's a top 15 draft pick, my man. I mean, he kind of doesn't suck. But that's the way offensive linemen are viewed. And, you know, I get that part of it, but we have not been a plus group up front in a long time, on again, off again. They were sufficient last year. They were slightly above average last year. To us, that looks like dominance. But you know dominance when you see it. When you watch some of the best offensive lines that Georgia has had in the past, or you see what Alabama has had in the past. There have been offensive lines at Oklahoma where I go, oof, that's different. We've seen Michigan the year they won it. I know they cheated the whole deal, but their offensive line was stellar.
1: Jimbo had one or two at Texas A&M.
0: Yeah.
1: Where you go, oh, man.
0: That's different.
1: How are they only doing this much with that offensive line?
0: Well, because they ran 30 plays a game.
1: That's right.
0: But I mean, that honestly, you know, when you see it, you know it. But it has to be that Miami offensive line last year was exceptional.
1: They were.
0: But in every one of those situations, if you go and look at those offensive lines, it stands out to you if you go back and read head coach interviews. They prioritize it. They all prioritize it. The ones that we can name and talk about, there's two things that happen. One, they downright insist to their assistant coaches, you're going to recruit, and we're going to recruit offensive linemen, and we are going to have a group up front that we can move the ball behind. That we're going to give ourselves a fighting chance to win games where if we have to convert on 3rd and long, we got a shot at it because they can protect the passer. We're going to be able to run the ball. So if we're on the road and it's windy and rainy and we're dealing with crowd noise, we can hunker down under center and run the football and give ourselves a chance to control the ball. You know, they prioritize it. But the other thing that it does, and I say it all the time when we have this conversation, this is why you want a nasty, edgy, downright borderline dirty offensive line because of the mentality that it brings to your football team. What it is a way of, and to me, announcing your presence with authority. we are this kind of a team. You're going to have to deal with this all day. Those late shoves towards the end of the play, at the end of the whistle, my guy driving you into the bench if he gets leverage, you know, finishing blocks. You watch guys when they finish blocks 4 and 5 yards downfield, just, and you're like, that's football. That's what we're going to do. You could beat us. You may be able to overcome that, but that's who we are. And, man, if you think about the teams that play that way, a lot of times they'll defeat an opponent in the first half because they'll decide on that particular day they don't want any part of that. They just don't want to be there. It was like when we were on the wrong end of it against Boston College that night. Jimbo, who later said they didn't quit. I mean, you just could tell we don't want any of this. We don't want to deal with this tonight. Last year's Florida game. We don't want any part of this. And the thing of it is, no matter Florida's record, go back and look at the draft. Look at how many players they got taken. Look at their offensive line. Look at the running back. Look at who they were. Once they figured out we were soft, come on, buddy. We're going to do this all day long. I'll give this guy 28 times. I don't care. If you're not going to step up and make a play, you're not going to bow your neck and make a play. So it's just what you wish from day one he had decided to do. And it's one of the first questions I'm asking any candidate that is a head coaching candidate that we bring in next is, you know, I'm kind of want to know what your philosophy is. And it kind of needs to start with him saying something about the line of scrimmage, something about the offensive line. We'll worry about all the other stuff later. Are we going to get it right in the trenches? Because, damn it, I'm tired of it. It's difficult. You know, what we do now as fans and what we do in terms of following the program, analyzing the program, giving our opinions about the program, we get things right, we get things wrong, and everything in between. There's a lot of gray area. But what we're always doing, unfortunately, is sitting around hoping that it's at least marginal or average. Like, okay, is this offensive line serviceable? Not marginal, serviceable. Is it? Okay, well, now we got a chance. I mean, we'll lose the games against the really good teams on our schedule because having an average offensive line won't get it done. But at least you'll give yourself a chance to win the other ones. But when you're substandard, you can lose to anybody. We've seen that. You know, we've watched that. And I worry that's a little bit of what's going to be second string on the defensive line this year. It's funny, though. I will say this. This is not a, you know, a dour, sad, crestfallen approach to talking about this team 65 days out. I actually woke up invigorated, excited about football. My mindset is starting to shift. I'm starting to get into that football headspace. I can sense it. It was weird. I woke up thinking about football. That's kind of strange, like to be in June, late June, but I did. I started thinking a lot about football in the last couple of days. I think being home from my own little vacation, going down to my grandmother's birthday and that whole situation, but I came back and something switched. I was like, I'm ready to start talking about football. I'm ready to start thinking about football. Maybe it's because I went ahead and signed up for the ACC kickoff, and I'll be up there in a couple weeks.
1: Also, when they detach themselves from the conversation, if I'm talking Florida State as a program, and you are constantly berated with numbers, or you say them out loud because of the job.
0: Right.
1: You know, and you see things like what Pick Six Previews put out on Twitter today, which is, you know, 7-17 in the last 24 Power 4 games.
0: It's not good.
1: Worst run in 50 years. So you're talking about a 50-year event. You thought perhaps 2-10 was a once-in-a-lifetime event and that we could put all those things to bed about multi-generation lows. And you see those things, and they perpetuate. And the football program doesn't give you a whole lot to celebrate about, except they'll throw out a graphic that says the Deuce Robinson's the fourth best receiver in the football in the EA Sports game. Like, all right, that's what you're going to give me? It makes you, in a weird way, yearn all the more for the games themselves. Just because you want to get the taste out of your mouth. This has been a bitter taste in our mouths since the morning of the selection show in 2023. It's nearly three consecutive years of being in pain. And we would like to know that perhaps with the new guard that's coming in to this particular penitentiary, and he's in charge of my cell, maybe this guy won't be so rough. Maybe he'll be a little nicer to me. Maybe he'll give me a little one extra spoonful of food. Like, we're in jail here, man. And so you want the games to occur because that's closer to the end of your sentence.
0: Or not. I mean, he could win enough games to stick around, and then you're kind of in limbo still. You know, I don't look at the season starting as a cure-all to the situation at Florida State, but I do agree with you that it will provide more answers. You know, I thought we were going to get those answers last year after another sub-500 season. I was wrong.
1: Yeah, me too. I said I wanted the fog to clear, and the fog did clear, and they said, we still want to see more. I'm like, well, the sun's in the sky. We know it's blue.
0: Mm-hmm.
1: Here's the picture.
0: No, they did.
1: No, I think if you look at it this way, we're not sure yet.
0: No, they made a choice. There's no doubt they made a choice, and we disapproved of it, and we've been very vocal about that. I think the fan base disapproved of the choice, too, and they're feeling the wrath of that now. And, you know, there's nothing you can do now. You can't undo it. I mean, the choice was made, and that's why you're sitting here in June, and a lot of people are beginning to slowly turn the corner towards thinking about football. And when they do, they're only going to get angrier. You know, that's – we got to take a break here, but I will just say that I think in the coming weeks – the frustration, which has been somewhat dormant, other than when we talk about it on the air, we're immersed in it. But I sense that the fan base has rightfully taken some time away from Florida State football, and they've spent it with their family on vacations, or they've gone to the beach, or whatever they're doing, and they've needed to for their mental health. But they're about to come back. They're about to come back, because it's not just me waking up, you know, kind of out of a dream state thinking about football. Quite literally, as we said to start the show, we're very close to July. July begins football practice at Florida State. July ushers in the ACC kickoff, which again means, because of the event that it is, you're going to get headlines across platforms, across everywhere, regarding Florida State football, college football. It's going to conjure up those feelings of anger, frustration. It's going to, you know, it'll disturb the dust that has settled over the last several months. It's going to be like, oh yeah, that's right, we got to clean. This is filthy around here. We haven't done anything.
1: The energy of get on with it is there. All right, boys, get on with it. And then you're marking. I'm using all of these seasons as tools for the future, that if we're ever falling in the future, let me check my notes, as Jimbo once said. Let me go back to 24, 25, 26.
0: I remember going, no.
1: Right. Well, there's a quote. Like, if you ever had a coach in the future say, I got to check my notes on that one, you'd be like, yeah that wasn't right
0: here.
1: Then, and that's not right now. That's what I'm doing. Here we are in this era of Florida State. Like, okay, remember what the messaging was. Remember the way that they would deflect and change the eye level of the hitter, you know, and maybe in 10 years or hopefully 30 years down the line, after we have a 29-year run
0: of Ohio State-like dominance.
1: Oh, yeah. Where people are in Columbus saying, will they ever be bad in my lifetime? That you can refer back to now.
0: One can dream, buddy.
1: And you could say, you know, I can call you. You'll be long retired. And I'll say, hey, buddy, you remember the last time times were really lean? Like, Depression era for Florida State level of
0: lean. We were on the air, Tom, is what I'll say.
1: And I'll say, yeah, does this quote from the head coach ring any bells to you? Like, that's what this next month and a half is like for me.
0: I am curious the messaging once we get up there. More on that in a bit. Shannon Young, kicking ass, got another text over the weekend. 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
0: So, the last time you and I talked on the air together and before your vacation and, you know, we had fresh content, I said, we talked about it because it was in the news at the time, of course. It's since been wrapped up, that look, guys, you do understand there are no guarantees. In fact, I'd be surprised if there was a supplemental draft. And I gave the dates and the years in which there haven't been people taken or there weren't any supplemental drafts or the last time somebody was taken. The NFL doesn't like the supplemental draft. They don't want to do it. And I posited at the time, I'd be very surprised if they had one for Sorsby. Why would Roger Goodell want to welcome that into his league? It's the cardinal sin. You don't want to welcome that into your league. And so I kind of wondered aloud when we did that broadcast, I wondered if they'll even have one. Everybody's assuming they will, but I'm not so sure. Why would you do it? And I even said at that time, unless there were others that might be involved in a supplemental draft, meaning something changed about their eligibility after the season, after the draft, then I really don't know why you would do it, why you would open it up to him. And I think what you're seeing post all of the initial reactions is that nobody wants to touch that dude with a 10-foot pole. He's going to end up in the UFL or the CFL, which if I were one of those two leagues, I would absolutely sign him. You'll get more attention for either one of those two leagues than you ever would with any other player. I mean, you have a chance to bring him in. People might actually tune in. Nobody's watching the UFL. I shouldn't say nobody. There's a very small percentage of people that are football fans that watch the UFL. So that would probably double the first time he starts a game. And if you're him, you're not going to have a choice. That's where you're going to have to go. You're going to go to one of those places. And you're going to have to go and play well. And you're going to have to wear it for as long as they need you to wear it. Because you're a cancer. Nobody wants to take somebody who has had that many bets on football, on their own team, in general. They just don't want to bring that into the locker room. They don't want to bring that, especially if there are no guarantees that you're even that good. And you know, we talked about all the things you can do and still play. You can be a heinous human being. We've seen terrible human beings come and go in the league, just as we've seen outstanding people, of course. It's no different than, you know, any walk of life in any business. But people, just like in your own workplace, there are certain rules that are a little bit more sacrosanct than others, and you understand what they are. Like, you can't do this here. Can't steal from your own company and expect to be employed by that company. Could you get a DUI and still have a job? You could. Could you, say something inappropriate to a customer and still keep your job? Yeah, you probably could. Depends on what it is. You know, and on and on and on, the various transgressions you can commit and still keep your job. But there are others where you go, that's a line in sand, not going to work, you're going to have to go. That's the one in football or sports in general. That's the one. And we knew it. And so I thought it would be odd if the NFL decided to have, for that guy, a special draft. I mean, I get it. It's been a part of the NFL for a long time that you have a supplemental draft. Again, they don't do it every year. It's not often utilized. We gave you the dates on all of that. But I remember thinking, well, if you're the NFL and you sit down and you start talking, like, well, why would we want to do this? Another thing to note, they'll go and bend over backwards for guys that you think, oh, man, don't go to bat for that guy. But typically it's a guy that's in the league. And what does that mean? He's part of the union. Sorsby's not. He's not part of the union. Nobody's going to war for a dude who's not part of the union. He's not one of them. He doesn't have to be one of them. The league doesn't have to make him one of them.
1: He's going to need maybe to do what, go way outside the box. Because you know me, I'll be aggressive from a PR standpoint, and I'll try to find a way. I tried to find a way for him. He could be the front man for,
0: yes,
1: do you have a problem?
0: You did try to find a way with DraftKings. You were going to have him.
1: I would say, all right, we are now going to the Chuck McGill plan here. We are living in a home without electricity. We are living in a home without a phone. If you really want this money, you're going to need to go Chuck McGill, and you're going to have to be a hermit, detached from
0: people who don't know. That's Better Call Saul. Go ahead.
1: And it's a guy who, he's afraid of electricity.
0: Well, it's an amazing character, but anyhow.
1: It is, yes. Don't tell me, Jimmy. You know, like it's
0: yeah.
1: He's going to have to do that for about a year. There's going to be a 60-minute special or HBO Real Sports special or whatever. There used to be Outside the Lines. Many of these places are gone now. But you're going to have that special and say, well, what has it been like living for a year without electricity? Oh, I found a lot of peace. It's very quiet.
0: I read by daylight, slept by night.
1: It has helped me heal inside as a human being. And then, you know, once he recovers and he has a year or two, that's when the payday comes and perhaps they'll take a chance on you at that point.
0: It'll be interesting. I don't know. I'm not so sure we ever see him. I mean, odds are we will. Odds are, I suppose we will. But I'm not willing to go to war or die on that hill, as they say. I'm not so sure. And I said from the beginning, like, this isn't going to fly. The people who countered after Texas Tech filed the injunction and they got the local judge and all that, I remember thinking, well, that's step one. Let's see where this goes. I have a feeling it's going to get really ugly because most programs in most leagues are going to go, nope, can't do it.
1: Well, now he's trying to sue the NFL, right?
0: So his lawyer says they're going to sue the NFL.
1: Well, that's the end of that. I mean, like, you've totally obliterated any position you can take, be it my plan or otherwise. If you're, why would you attack them?
0: He hasn't had very intelligent representation.
1: No. Well, neither did Texas Tech. Maybe it's the same guy.
0: Yeah, that. Well, he's really, look, his only path is to go UFL. I mean, or CFL. That's it. You know, this is sad. I should know this. Does the Arena League still exist? They still play arena football?
1: I don't know that they do. I know that they shuttered the Storm for a second time, the Tampa Bay Storm.
0: I used to flip around and you'd see it on your TV, and that's how I knew it existed. But I don't remember. I haven't seen it in a long time.
1: No.
0: Guys in the chat, are they playing in the UFL?
1: Yeah, C. Blunt, maybe you know.
0: C. Blunt, you know what?
1: He said in the chat he's a sicko for the UFL. Like, he watches UFL. God love you.
0: Golly.
1: Because I remember NFL Network had it for a little bit where they would air Arena League.
0: Chuck,
1: games.
0: You are a warrior watching the Columbus team, man. That is something. But I listen.
1: What do you think the Columbus team name is in the UFL? I don't know either, so let's take some guesses. What do you think?
0: Blue Bombers.
1: I'll go with Roughnecks. Let's
0: see. That sounds like an NASL team. Yeah, David, thank you.
1: They are the Aviators.
0: Oh, okay.
1: Is their name.
0: Blue Bombers was pretty close.
1: Actually, that's a credit. You get more than half credit there.
0: Thank you. Thank you very, very much. Anyhow, look, he's going to have to go play in the UFL, and Chuck will see him. And he'll have to report back how well Sorsby plays.
1: The other thing is, if he was a stud, like a true number one overall, I think that there would be a different discussion here. He might have been a first-round pick. But if he went through the season at Texas Tech, like, he might have been a first-round draft pick.
0: Some people, without, other people who argue that he was never going to be that, but...
1: Well, I mean, we see weird quarterbacks taken at 22.
0: Yeah, I'm not saying
1: 30.
0: He wouldn't have been. I'm saying there are people who would go, no.
1: But there is a sliding scale of how good you are to how much they'll tolerate you. I mean, that's...
0: Except for this one thing. You can stab somebody.
1: Mm-hmm.
0: You can beat somebody half to death on film. You can speed... while hopped up on goofballs, run over somebody by accident, get exonerated for whatever reason, and go on and play. You can do a lot of things that we all kind of raise an eyebrow at and go, man, I don't know that you want to house an individual who was guilty of this, this, and this.
1: Arena League was relaunched in 2024 as a 7-on-7 league. It is on Vice Television between, like, police live shows.
0: Danny says he saw an Arena Football League highlight of James Blackman throwing a touchdown. That's awesome. Is that what he's doing?
1: Yep. Good for him. That poor guy. He deserves happiness in life.
0: God, remember the chalk out line? Was that against Clemson?
1: Well, I remember Jimbo saying there's something special about this guy.
0: Well,
1: what do you see?
0: Like, you know, the guy.
1: Yeah. Moron.
0: Well, and I'll just say the great. Man. I never understood how a guy who quite clearly understood football to a degree that we could only dream of understanding, and both the history and the strategy of football, whose forte was in fact looking at a player in high school and projecting what they could be, both physically and positionally. Jimbo was an elite recruiter. He was a very good evaluator. His track record in those two areas were exemplary. And yet, when it went to go, you know, down the road, off the tracks, when things began to fall apart, it just kind of shows you that if things aren't right in your life, and I'm not judging here, I'm just talking about obviously things had begun to mount in his life that made it difficult for him to do his job. It clouds the vision of even those who see the clearest. You know, it was remarkable because think of the deadbeat, sorry-ass quarterbacks he brought in here in the back half of his time and the things he said about those players and what he thought they would be. And it wasn't just quarterbacks. There were other players he said these things about. And we would go, well, I'm going to assume he's right. He's been right about this guy, this guy, this guy, this guy, this guy. He projects well. He develops well. He recruits well. Knows what he's looking at. Been a quarterback whisperer his whole career. I'm going to assume he knows what he's looking at. And yet, if you think of the litany of guys that he brought in here that you're like, what the hell were you talking about?
1: Right.
0: I mean, it's stunning. It just shows you that when things are a cluttered mess in your life, away from the job, it can affect the job even as it pertains to just laying your eyes on a product. It's amazing.
1: Well, that's where if you're Randy Sanders or Dossie or whoever, you're like, hey, you might believe that, but let's not say it. All right? Because I don't know that I do, but that's not important whether you're right or...
0: Yeah.
1: The pressure is now squarely on this kid. There are expectations. When you say this, they look at a quote about E.J. Manuel or Jameis Winston, like, oh, this guy's going to be good. And if he's not, coach... then they're going to hate him. And there's
0: also,
1: no reason for them to hate the kid. He's being pressed into action through no fault of his own. Why are we putting this kid under the spotlight? That's not fair to him. Say to the press, boy, this is an unfair situation, but I know he's got a lot of heart, and he's going to be easy to root for, and y'all are going to love him. There you go.
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11: More than 80 pets were adopted from the Tallahassee Animal Service Center over the weekend as part of a statewide adoption blitz. The shelter offered free adoptions. A Monday Facebook post revealed 83 pets found new homes, 49 cats, 32 dogs, one bunny, and one guinea pig. The Tallahassee Animal Service Center was one of nearly 50 across the state participating in the Petco Love Florida Mega Pet Adoption Event. It set a statewide goal of 2,000 adoptions in 3 days. The number of adoptions should be finalized later this week. Battling a $2.4 million deficit, Quitman City Council members voted to adopt a budget that includes potential cuts to the police department while increasing some fees for residents. There are currently 11 police officers on staff with several vacant positions. In order to balance the budget, the number of police officers would need to drop down to 8. Included in the new budget are increases to resident sanitation fees and an increase to the base rate for water and sewer. This will take effect on August 1st. This is Rachel Linnae with Real Talk, 93.3 Local News Update. 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
12: This of a day will be in the mid-80s, and while we do climb into the low 90s, which is above average, it's more comfortable. The humidity is lower, but only for today as dry air slides in behind the front from yesterday. While a stray shower can pop up, it will be fighting against sinking air and drier conditions. So it looks like today will be a very nice and sunny day. From the ABC 27 First to Know Weather Center, I'm meteorologist Ryan Gold.
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1: So, yeah, we're really turning to the video game for our inspiration. I just checked the chats during the break sometime. And I see that, it's not like they're devoid of good players. Florida State has a few good players. Deuce Robinson being chief amongst them, I would assume he's the one that is rated so highly.
2: Yeah, we put out a graphic, and by we, I mean the football program did, that celebrating that he is the number four wide receiver in the game. And that if you're on YouTube right now, you can see that graphic.
1: So it's a good graphic, so, you know, it is what it is.
2: I don't know. I guess we are in a place where we need to celebrate being number four in something. That would have been my retort to the social media thing. I would have just put the overall grade. You don't need to put number four in nothing. Just put 92 overall. Kids know what that means. They'll get behind 92 overall. Number four wide receiver in the game. Let's not.
1: I don't know, man. I don't know anymore. I'm out of touch when it comes to what you need to be posting on social media and what you don't. There's a whole methodology, and anybody coming up in this era would know it greater than I would. So I would assume the kids at the university have a handle on it.
2: Look, I'm not trying to say that I know better than a 19-year-old about what's relevant to a 19-year-old. I'm just saying, okay, you want to do an EA graphic, a CFB 27 graphic, 92 OVR. Done. There we go.
1: I'm not disagreeing with you. What I'm saying is, like, it doesn't even occur to me to run to social media about an effing video game. I mean, it's just insane. But right, I would be missing an opportunity, I suppose, to paint a less dire situation in Florida State. And they need to latch on to anything that doesn't paint them in a negative light right now, because they get it every direction of the college football stratosphere.
2: You also wouldn't respect yourself very much if the way that you thought of the world was, oh, hey, you know what? We need to make a social media post about that.
1: Correct. Correct.
2: You would not look in the mirror and be proud.
1: No.
2: That's not the way you're wired.
1: No, it's not. No. And I'm not who they're looking for. And so that's what happens. Yeah, my agent gets mad at me. He's like, man, you never post anymore anything at all. I'm like, yeah, I hate it. He's like, yeah, but you got kids going to college. You hate it that much? I'm like, eh, they'll survive.
2: That's right. For the show page, the song of the day was good back in the day. I always enjoyed that. Song of the day.
1: Yeah, I forgot I did that.
2: Yeah. You do that for a couple years.
1: I can do it again if you'd like. But, because, you know, I'm still immersed.
2: That's the one place you can express yourself musically. Certainly can't be here.
1: Yeah, that is correct. And that sucks. I loved that aspect of the show. The bumper was fun, and I knew that there were a lot of people who, even if they didn't share my taste in certain genres, would be, oh, I like that. What was that the other day? They would reach out and say, oh, well, that was such and such.
2: Did you ever ask to do, like, a Jeff's Hour here on the station?
1: They said yes. I just never did it.
2: And did?
1: Yeah. I could do something. Yeah.
2: That'd be cool.
1: It would be cool. I could do that. Yeah.
2: Pick Saturday morning, like 10 a.m., something like that.
1: Yeah, I'm not rolling in here live on a Saturday morning.
2: You would tape it. You'd track it. Yeah, but, yeah, you know, that's like chores time. Saturday morning's a great time to do a little 1 hour.
1: Yeah, yeah. You're not wrong about that.
2: Plus, I mean, how much is that for voice tracking?
1: It's not a lot.
2: 4 minutes?
1: Well, right. Right. Well, we've had fun at FM DJ's expense for some time now.
2: Because I'm on the radio, too. Are you?
1: Are you? Yeah.
2: Are you really?
1: Oh, buddy. I know this. We are set for the next several days because, what's it like, 6 games a day? They're simultaneous in some cases for the World Cup, and I've loved it. So I've got that to fall back on. We've got, again, the golf this week coming up. I like the Travelers. Nobody can say anything to me about the Travelers. I love the Travelers.
2: This is the one that creeps me out.
1: I love the Travelers. What's wrong with you? The Travelers is for real.
2: You know, this is that creepy one. This is like an M. Night Shyamalan thriller. All those houses on the hills. I'm like, man, there's weird stuff going down in those neighborhoods. I do not like it. or like Get Out, the movie Get Out. I'm like, this is where it would take place in this Cromwell,
1: It would have just been taking place up in Shinnecock is where it would have taken place.
2: Nobody could get out there.
1: Yeah.
2: It's too far.
1: But no, this listen, I like the track is all I'm saying. The track is awesome, and you have Scheffler, Shoffley, Fleetwood, Abor, Young, Fitzpatrick, Cantlay, Henley, Thomas, Burns, Morikawa. It's a loaded field.
2: It often provides a great finish, too.
1: It does. It's a loaded field. It's a fun tournament, and I bet it. I've also won a lot of money at this tournament.
2: Boy, poor Daniel Berger got wronged in this tournament years ago by Jordan Spieth. It's the famous chip-in from the bunker.
1: Back Jordan, when both were good.
2: Jordan hit the tree off the tee. He hit the tree, I mean, 50 yards in front of the tee box.
1: I've done that before, not at the Travelers, but I've done that before.
2: It was either on the 72nd hole or the playoff hole in which he lost. I forget which time it was, but Jordan completely bleeped the bed, and he got out of it with a par after hitting the tree off of the tee box. Poor Daniel.
1: That'll hurt your feelings. I need Daniel to he was on a upwardly mobile track there for a while that is wobbling.
2: Yeah. Yep.
1: It's not going so well. By the way, Miles making the cut at the U.S. Open is insane.
2: Yes, it was. Especially because he went out in the worst quadrant.
1: He got the worst of the waves.
2: Yep.
1: Mm-hmm. He made the cut
2: early
1: at
2: Thursday.
1: 17 years old.
2: Yep. On the table.
1: On that track where people could not. I mean, you watched some really good golfers out here throwing up 84s.
2: Specifically if they went out early Thursday, yes. Mm-hmm. It flipped on its head, you know, versus the expectation of the weather report.
1: But think about that. Imagine just being, like, there's no guarantee. We don't know what he's going to become. We've seen people make the cut as juniors and, you know, amateurs before, and they go on to do nothing. You never hear of them again. I don't think that's going to be the case with that kid. That is something to behold, to watch. And it's just nothing to him. You look at him, it's just the demeanor.
2: And then that tournament went to bed for about 3 days, and it got good at the very end. But it was a bit of a snoozer.
1: It was poor coverage, too, as usual. Hour number two forthcoming. Jeff Cameron Show, 93.3 Real Talk Radio, War Chant TV.
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1: Florida man, what'd you do to yourself this time?
2: Disney World, me and Hank, my emotional sport alligator, we did it all.
1: Please tell me you weren't swimming in the Seven Seas Lagoon again.
2: Well, not this time. We rode the monorail to the Magic Kingdom, hit Space Mountain, crushed some turkey legs, and we washed it down with a couple of Dole Whips. And the best part, the Country Bear Jamboree.
1: Sounds like a great day so far. What happened?
2: 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I'm going to stage dive to Hank. 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
1: Tampa Bay Rays baseball, they're struggling a bit right now. They lose to Kansas City by a 12-5 score on Tuesday night. Tampa native Jack Caglione continues his good run for Kansas City as he hit two home runs and drove in three. On the mound for the Rays, Shane McClanahan, he gives up six runs over six innings, although the six runs, four were unearned. The Rays dropped to three games behind the Yankees, as the Yankees did get a win yesterday. Series continues today. Griffin Jack's on the mound. He is 2-5. The Miami Marlins, they beat the Rangers yesterday by a 6-4 score. Sandy Alcantara now has the most strikeouts in club history. He pitches and gets the win. He's 8-4. Series continues today. Yuri Perez on the mound for the Marlins. 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

0: 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Thanks for tuning to it. Happy Balls McWednesday, one and all. 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Thank you for doing it. If you're watching on War Chant TV, hello to you. Thanks for doing that. Good to have you on board. How's your summer going? Doing all right? Everybody okay? What you laughing about, buddy?
1: That's a very nice question to ask somebody. How's your summer going?
0: How's your summer going? Where are you headed? You and the family taking a trip?
1: Those are much better questions than how's work? And so how's your summer going? They can go any which way they want. That's actually a very good icebreaker.
0: They can take it anywhere they want. You could get the guy that decides to take it literally, thinking you really care how their summer's going, and then they get into, well, me and Margaret are having some problems. You're like, I asked how your summer was going.
1: How your summer's going.
0: Plans, is, yeah. Not your personal. No.
1: That's activities, man. I'm asking you about activities, yeah. Either the ones you just had or the ones you're looking forward to. We are not talking about interrelational issues here.
0: I have a question for you because I saw a response to Dusty May taking his talents, if you will, to the NBA and taking over the Dallas Mavericks. I'm not going to ask you about how you think he's going to do with the Dallas Mavericks because you don't care.
1: Oh, no.
0: You haven't watched an NBA game in some time.
1: That's right.
0: Whatever it might be. But I do wonder, I saw a Michigan fan was upset and I went, No. You've got that wrong, sir. You've got that wrong. If Luke Laux wins the national championship next year in Tallahassee and then announces not too long after that he's going to the NBA to coach the Sacramento Kings or whatever, I'm not going to be like, well, damn it, Luke. I'm going to be like, you badass. I'll always love you. Good luck and go Kings. I mean, you know, like, I'm not going to be mad at Luke Laux if he leaves. There's a difference. You can be disappointed. You could be disappointed that Luke Laux, after having won the national championship at Florida State, decided after two short years to take it on down the road to pursue a dream in the NBA. But you can't be mad. I saw Michigan fans, some, were mad at Dusty May for going to the NBA. First of all, I think most coaches in almost all college sports these days, if they get the chance, are going to leave for the pros. Given the way the construct of the way the leagues are now, the way college sports is now, I think that they're kind of, yeah, I'm going to take it to the league where we have guaranteed contracts and I have to worry about stuff I can build, you know, and not have to re-recruit my roster every year and et cetera. Because it's a headache. Now, again, this is along the same lines as something I said the other day. Boo-hoo. You know, if you're making $10 million, it's unbecoming to bitch about the climate, the system, recruiting, the rules, lack thereof. I don't want nobody. We're allowed to do it. I can do it. The fans can do it. To some degree, even players and administrators can do it. As a coach, you can't do it. Shut up. That's the system. Go to work. Put your head down and go to work. You're paid buku bucks. Nobody wants to hear from you, even if it's a fair-minded complaint, even if it's an angst-ridden frustration to the surface of a conversation that is on the record, nobody wants to hear it. Not from a guy making $10 million, $8 million, $6 million, $5 million. That's what the money's for. That's what the money's for. To deal with the headache, to deal with the stress, to deal with all the things that comes with the pressure of being a big-time college coach of any kind. But that said, you wouldn't be mad, would you, if Luke Laux won? Dusty May just won the national championship for Michigan. Won the whole kit and caboodle. Got there, promptly whooped ass, won the national title, and said, peace, I'm out, deuces.
1: Yeah, sad and mad are different words for a reason. I would be sad, but not mad. Because I would be greedy.
0: Yes.
1: You could build the next dynasty right here. If you already could do that with these resources, think of what is possible now. Because you're going to get real dollars behind you. And you've got the reputation. So I would start to get greedy and then you'd see the announcement by Shams or whoever that he took the NBA gig. And you'd be like, oh, well, now I'm sad. Is Fly going to succeed you? Leave me a capo. We must have a lieutenant here.
0: Yeah, give me somebody who is acquainted with the system that we had in place.
1: I'm not going to say a pox on your family. Like, that's crazy.
0: Yeah, I would hope not. I saw some of that. I was just kind of like, guys, that doesn't seem to be the right response. I mean, in Michigan basketball lore, and certainly they've had more success in basketball than Florida State has, so it is a little bit different animal. But you bring your talents to the school, and you coach them up, and you guide us to a national title, unless you're a horrible human being who's, you know, put a stain on the university, I am going to hold you in pretty high regard. You're going to be high on the totem pole of Florida State greats if you come in here and win a national title for us. And if you take it on down the road a little sooner than I would have liked, them's the breaks. That's what happens when you're successful. You know, I'll tell you what. Flip it. Mike goes out and loses to SMU. Writing's already on the wall. Now it's cemented. Right? We know. The likelihood of bouncing back from a loss to SMU and turning around and somehow getting a road win against Alabama to offset said loss is highly unlikely.
1: You'd have to sit on that for a bye week leading up to the trip to Bama.
0: Yeah.
1: Boy, that SMU game is larger than I thought.
0: Very, very important game. And it's winnable, so that's another reason it's important. But that said, let's say he loses that game and you're like, it's starting now, guys. Now it's happening. And then you go and you do what we figure we're going to do, which is get your head kicked in by Alabama on the road. And then now you know. Now you really know. Okay. They settle on a name. Whomever that is, right? We bring him in. We're like, woohoo, it's Larry Smith. He's going to be great. So Larry Smith comes in here and year one wins 10 games. Year two wins the national championship. Mm-hmm. Larry gets a call from the Dallas Cowboys, the Tampa Bay Buccaneers, whomever, and says, I've always dreamt of coaching in the NFL. I'm going to take the job. It's been real. Thanks, Florida State. You're not going to hate Larry. You're going to love Larry.
1: Larry
0: is a savior.
1: He is.
0: Thank you, Larry.
1: Larry, if it doesn't work out for you, just know.
0: Open arms.
1: There's a home game.
0: Larry, you're always coming back, baby. Tears in your eyes.
1: And you might say that if you were the athletic director at the introductory press conference for Larry Smith's students.
0: Now,
1: Larry,
0: yeah.
1: I'm looking into the camera right now, Larry. It's very difficult what you just did. And yeah. I believe in John.
0: Yeah. John, you got a shot at it.
1: That's right. But Larry, if you do want to come back.
0: But Larry.
1: We did put a provision in John's contract.
0: Yeah.
1: That we could walk away scot-free.
0: Yeah.
1: So you just think about that, Larry. Okay.
0: Yeah.
1: Ooh, Larry.
0: If you get up there and it's not what you dreamt of, Florida State's still home.
1: Yeah.
0: Larry, we've got a complimentary loge box for your family here for life, by the way, Larry.
1: Comfortable. Wasn't he handsome? All right, so man of the hour, John.
0: John, tell us how you're going to continue Larry's great vision.
1: Forgive me if I'm sweating a little bit, John. That's not about you. It's about Larry.
0: John, tell us how you can continue Larry's legacy. John's like, I've got my own plan. No, how are you going to continue what Larry was able to do here?
1: That's right.
0: That's why we brought you in.
1: I'm sorry, did this turn into a Q&A with my boss?
0: So, yeah, man, I don't get that. I wouldn't be mad at Dusty May if I were a Michigan fan. I'd be like, well, I'm going to wear my national championship shirt to class today while I think about the greatness of Dusty May. And how it was that he guided this elite group, many of whom were just drafted last night, by the way, in the NBA. And
1: I was just thinking, guys, maybe in the second quarter of every home game, we can start a We Love Larry chant. Just because, you know, it was a great time under Larry.
0: Good times indeed.
1: I wonder if future athletic directors might be like the candidate pool, former heads of NIL collectives, organizations, or former head coaches who have dealt with this era. Talking like 2031, 2032. Maybe the market's a little bit more stable. Hopefully it is. A lot of people will quit. But the guy who comes in has been a shark and a cutthroat figure wherever they were in negotiating contracts with players. And they turn into, as an athletic director, part of their job, Alec Baldwin and Glenn Gary. You know, it's like, that's the job. If you don't like it, F you, out the door
0: out
1: you
0: the
1: go.
0: Door. Yeah.
1: But that's the part of the athletic director oversight of the future, which is why are we not winning these negotiations? I don't understand how you don't win these negotiations. This is your job. Does the athletic director's job change and the oversight that they have look different 5 years from now because you'll have some legacy candidates who live through this nonsense?
0: It's interesting, Tom, because I do start to judge athletic departments by how they handle NIL negotiations in all sports. I'm looking at this right
1: now. It's a new piece of criteria.
0: It is. I'm looking at what we couldn't do in the negotiation with ESA, what we couldn't do with certain football players that have been on campus and we couldn't sign because of our I would say it's not antiquated because it's new, but our ill-advised view of what NIL was and was becoming and what the rules were. You know, what we're currently not doing with Florida State baseball, that got to pick up here real soon. I've got growing concerns about Florida State baseball right now. It's not panic yet. I have not hit the red button yet. I do have two fingers to my eyes, two fingers back to you, FSU baseball. Anyhow, we're going to continue to monitor that situation carefully. But I begin to look at an athletic director, and that is added to the resume and to the ways in which I judge what's happening with the job they're doing. You can't fail across the board and still have me think of you in a positive manner. It's just not going to happen. Like, we're going to have to do better. Now, I understand if it's a battle for an elite five-star player in any sport and you're competing against somebody that has much greater resources than you, it's unfair of me to figure you're going to win that battle. So I get it. If there's a five-star whatever, baseball player, football player, basketball player, and you lose out to an SEC school or a Big Ten school that has more annual payout as a member institution of the money leagues, then, you know, that's going to happen. I get it. But we're losing some kids right now that have really nothing to do with money. And also losing some kids that has to do with money because we didn't understand how to negotiate or didn't know what it should look like. So that's frustrating. It is. And that can only continue for so long before you say, is there a pervasive attitude or misunderstanding as to how this all works that has now infiltrated what happens in baseball, basketball, and football? Do we just not have our ducks in a row as an organization, as a department?
1: I would think in the last few years, because when NIL first started, not RevShare, but NIL, a lot of the representation was amateur hour. I mean, we talked to people in this industry who know, not just at Florida State, that, you know, it could have been a friend, a parent, a relative, extended, perhaps somebody in the high school game who were handling negotiations with major colleges. And that looked different than after year one is complete, year two is complete, and retaining agencies who have real negotiating history and power, lawyers who know what they're doing.
0: Mm-hmm.
1: It has gotten more professional and more buttoned up as time has gone on.
0: Very much so. Very much so.
1: So wouldn't that beget a set of parameters and rules that you could apply across the board and across sports in terms of your own game plans? Like, as it narrows and you're not dealing with Uncle Jerry over here and then I am WME management over there. Like, no, these are all now pros. You would think it gets easier to negotiate at that point from the university side. Not in the term, not on the amount of money against your competitors. You can't control what your competitors offer, but just in the manner in which you negotiate, the playbook to negotiate.
0: Yeah, having a simple understanding of what it is.
1: Yeah.
0: That's called information, and having information informs, and informing your opinion matters. Understanding of how to set up rules and structures based around the facts of the case or what is or is not happening in the game in this case, right? Yes, absolutely. Knowledge is helpful. Always. It can change the way you view negotiations with an individual or in mass. Absolutely.
1: Well, I mean, for example, when social media became a part of the equation for what we do, you know, it could be this specific show, it could be War Chant, it could be whatever. But as, you know, Twitter existed or Facebook became a little bit more professional,
0: whatever it is,
1: you build protocols. YouTube, shoot. I mean, there's a better example. You build protocols because this has now become a normal part of the operation. Where are we there, you know, as a university? I think that's a question that every fan base probably wonders about their own athletic department is, do we just now have protocols? It's like, okay, well, this is now a negotiation, so we go to chapter four of here's how we operate this program. Because we've now gone through dozens of these, we have a pretty good sense. We have a pretty good sense of how these things are supposed to work now.
0: I think it would be really important if you were on, if you were, this is usually reserved for some sort of political assessment or social assessment of an issue, but you can use it here too. If you're on the wrong side of the issue, or if you're on the wrong side of history, you know, like if you had a view of where you thought it was going and what it looked like and what it was, and you found out that none of that was true, that it's not where you thought it was going, and it's not what it is, and now you have means by which to find out what it is and where it's going, that would be very helpful. Well, you do. You do. Because of the professionalization of the college football agent, you have the ability to reach out to other programs, but also agents across the sport, legitimized, intelligent lawyers and the like.
1: And they'll accept a consulting fee. They'll be happy to.
0: You can find out exactly what a outside linebacker of that caliber is going to cost you. You can find out exactly what a quarterback costs you if you want one of the premier players at the position. You can find out exactly what it's, you know, what the average or what the high end is for a left guard. You can find all of this out now.
1: Absolutely you can. And look, I did a study on this last year for Warchant. If the NFL salary cap methods were applied to college football,
0: right,
1: how much would you spend?
0: So asset,
1: with,
0: yes.
1: Yes. What percentage of your cap or your budget would you allocate towards quarterback, you know, left tackle, all that kind of stuff? And that was just an experimental project. But then later on, Pete Nakos for On3 actually did the real project, which is talking to the agents themselves and saying, oh, here's what they're going for. I mean, that's an article every year that I'll look forward to. It's like, all right, what's the going rate? What's the going rate for specifically a defensive tackle who's a three-year player? They just did one for what's the going rate for basketball program budgets. And we were just talking about how many teams are over $20 million for their college basketball team. How many programs are over $10 or $15 million? For the college basketball program. Those numbers are growing at an unsustainable rate right now, but it's always fascinating. And if you're in athletics, if that's your job, and RevShare has now been, it's been a year now that RevShare is a part of the equation, one would think it gets a little easier. It should.
0: It should absolutely get easier. I know a few agents, right, that are in this realm. I know some big ones, some ones who have big-time clients all across the country who send kids and sign kids to Ohio State and Georgia and Alabama and Florida State and Florida and Miami. And, you know, I talked – when I would initially talk to one of these guys, they would kind of – well, we're not exactly sure of what it costs for a right tackle right now, but we think it's in the neighborhood of this, this, or this, or whatever it would be. Now, when you talk to those people, they're like, oh no, the number one portal tackle got $752,000 over two, it was a 2-year deal. They're going to be paid $750 per. You know, oh really? You're like, no, that's exactly what the deal was. And here's what it would cost to buy him out. Or,
1: and yeah, that number's a lot higher these days.
0: I made
1: it
0: up.
1: Yeah, but yeah, but yes, you're correct. They now know. It's like, oh, this is what he got.
0: Right.
1: Rather than we think Ohio State
0: right.
1: gave him. Like,
0: no, oh, they know. They end up knowing. And they'll talk to other agents. Yeah, you're not guessing anymore. You're not. You were in the early days of NIL and transfer portal. You were kind of guessing. You're not guessing now. Now you know, okay, this guy got $3 million. If you want one of these three quarterbacks, they are on par with that guy who just signed, and he got $3 million. So you're going to have to be in that ballpark. Okay. I don't want to swim in those waters, but that's if we want that kid, then we're going to have to do that.
1: Well, and back to the AD thing, in that modern conversation, it would be, yeah, I hear you. You hate that you only have this much, but here's what you do have. Now, if you can go get some third-party money like Luke did, you go ahead and do it.
0: Well, but you better be telling your coaches that they have to also – and. Anybody else that's in that field, like your front office, they all have to be able to do this now.
1: Correct. And you say to the coach, or you say to the, whoever's in the John Garrett position, all right, these are the resources. This is what the going rate is for the positions. We all see these numbers. How are you going to prioritize it? I want to know what your plan is. because I want at the end of this season to take a look at the plan and let's assess how you did, because that's my job to assess how you're doing.
0: Also, so how can we create new revenue streams and more arms that reach, you know, that give money to the players so that we can be competitive? Because here's what's not an option: sitting around saying woe is us and getting our ass beat. That's not an option. Not at Florida State. It's an option at Wake. It's not an option here.
1: Right, exactly. Like, so Champs in the chat says, it's not NIL, it's pay for play. Okay, I don't care. So if I'm the athletic director talking to the coach, you can have a pity party with that on the car
0: no,
1: ride.
0: No, we know. No, Champs, I agree with you.
1: Yeah, it is pay for play.
0: We already know what it is, but I don't care.
1: That's just what rev share is.
0: It happens to be called NIL, whatever.
1: Yeah, revenue share, legitimately, literally, you're sharing the revenue
0: that is
1: generated for your play.
0: Yes, and you opted in.
1: So, but if you're saying that as a statement of this is stupid, well, that's not the energy I need in my building right now.
0: It also doesn't matter that you think it's stupid.
1: Yeah.
0: We have to figure out our way of competing at a very high level, certainly beyond 2-10.
1: Miami doesn't think it's stupid. Miami loves this right now.
0: And Miami can spend more than us right now. Yep. And we will be hampered by this system so long as it is in place, but not to the tune of 2-10, 5-7, and not to the tune of I'm going to stick my head in the sand and say this sucks, I don't like it, I don't like it, I don't like it. F you. Figure out a way. We got to do better. Somebody else can be innovative. There are places that have figured out how to win and win big that are spending less money than Florida State. By the way, that first team at Indiana was not spending.
1: No, they were cheap relative to the competition.
0: Very much so. Even last year's team was outspent by countless competitors,
1: including their national championship opponent.
0: Now, they won't be outspent moving forward, which is a different set of circumstances.
1: And makes it interesting for Cignetti. Like, can he handle that type of culture versus the one that he had, which was a little bit more pure, quote-unquote, and it wasn't pure, but more
0: it was certainly
1: organic
0: than
1: what he's about to have.
0: No, what he did is the greatest coaching job in college football history. You can just say it. It's insane. Think about what he did in year one. And then by year two, they're the best team in college football. Go look at that roster. Go look at what they spent. Ohio State way outspent Indiana. So did, and named several other teams.
1: Yeah, that Oregon team that they ended within 5 minutes.
0: Yes, dude. So you can compete and win games. Now, sustainability over long periods of time, while you're only able to spend, let's say, 70% of what your opponents spend, you're going to lose out. Eventually, it's going to catch up to you. I'm not saying Florida State is going to be able in perpetuity to compete with the best of the best if they're at a decisive disadvantage monetarily. But they got to be better than this. They're getting beat by programs that don't spend as much as they do in the sorry-ass ACC. So that's the frustration. That there's the rub. Like, hey, man, no, I get it. If you're going to try to outspend Texas, good luck to you. It ain't going to happen. Go with God. But if you can outspend Virginia and Pitt, and or spend as much as NC State and be better than this.
1: That's the sad part right now, is even in football, which we fancy ourselves to be at the top echelon of the sport, you almost have to have people in power that have the Luke Laux approach, which is, I understand the job I'm taking. I'm understanding what it is. I'm understanding what it's not. More importantly, I know what I'm not. And I'm going to have to find a way around what I'm not. And it doesn't feel like that is the pervasive attitude specifically to football right here, right now.
0: Yeah, and I'll tell you, I don't have a comfortable feeling outside of what Luke's doing and what Trey does. I don't. I get angry with what I'm seeing now. There's a whole lot of put upon, whether it's the system or what we don't have. You don't have the luxury. You know who's paid well? You are. Meaning the coach. You are paid handsomely. Figure it out. Do better. You're going to lose out on some things. I got it. I'm reasonable. Let the press and the people covering the team and the fans decide whether or not you're in that realm of success that you should be in based on the monies. But don't sit around feeling put upon and angered by something you don't think is fair. Nobody wants to hear that. I want to get the sense that I get with Luke that you are striving at all times to figure out ways around that disadvantage. I want to know, like, well, that dude flew to another country to have breakfast with the mom of a recruit because he knew he could FaceTime said recruit in the moment, and it would be the very thing that puts him over the edge, even if the money's slightly different.
1: Oddly enough, that's one of the very deep-seated traits of Florida State athletics.
0: Oh, it's our history.
1: Finding its way
0: overcoming,
1: around.
0: Yes, right. Yeah. Doing more with less. Yeah. Yeah, play to it. Play to it. It is our legend. It is our history. Doing more with less. Having been around half the time of Florida and still outshining that program in the state. That's, yeah, man. Jeff Cameron Show, 93.3 Real Talk Radio, War Chant TV.
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0: Really quickly, allow me to do something that has nothing to do with sports, although they have worked with us on the Jeff Cameron Show and in our community for some time. And you guys know about them, and you've helped them out as well, and you've helped us out as well. But I do want to, and this is completely unscripted because I just had this happen in the last 24 hours. ours, and it makes me so proud of who they are and what we've been able to do with them, and it makes me excited to work with them moving forward. Not that I didn't already know it, but I got affirmation in a very real way. The Second Harvest of the Big Bend, the people that work there and the work they do are, I just can't say enough glowing words and tributes to them and the things that they do. And I don't want to get too specific here because I don't want the people involved in the situation that I'm referencing to get uncomfortable. But I became aware of a situation, and I reached out to our friends at the Second Harvest of the Big Bend because we've worked with them. And this particular situation involved somebody, a young person who needed a little help, who's struggling to have enough to eat. And, you know, nobody wants to hear that. None of us want to hear that. That's heartbreaking. It's heartbreaking. All of us feel that way if you hear about especially a young person or an old person who really aren't in a position to do much for themselves. And I was able to reach out in really a very short period of time, as in I made a phone call to some people we know at the Second Harvest of the Big Bend, explain the situation. I did this yesterday. Within an hour of my phone call, I had to leave a message. Within an hour, I got a call back. The situation was remedied. The person is getting the help they need. The people that we've worked with and that you guys have contributed to and helped out over the years, you'd be very proud. You would be so happy to know of not just the response, but the thoroughness with which they told them help is available, where to get it, how to go about building towards the future, not just for food, but also the possibility of a job for this person and some other things. It was in totality, top to bottom, efficient, fair, loving, kind, and most importantly, it solved the situation. And I think I already knew the work that they did. I think I already realized how good the group of people over there are and the things that they do for those that are less fortunate, those that are in need, simply put. But I don't know that I realized the extent to which they would, once hearing about a situation, would react in totality, in full, to make sure it was remedied and then to educate. And that was the amazing part, was I now have more information than I've ever had about how to help people and how to direct people and where people can go if they find themselves in dire straits like that. It was educational. It was professional. But moreover, they walk it like they talk it. They are lovely, kind, beautiful people doing great work. So a shout out to the people at the Second Harvest of the Big Bend and the folks that we work with on the Jeff Cameron Show for the JCS golf tournament. And we also have that call-in show we do each year as also just the one show committed. I just can't say enough. So I wanted to get that out there. I wanted to thank them publicly. So that's it's good stuff. And it was impromptu. It happened like that. I was like, man, that's the way it should be. It's awesome to know that it is.
1: That's how you become in awe of what people do is when you need them. You know, that's
0: they do it every day, and right. Unless you need them, you don't think about it.
1: Right. Like the first thing that came to mind is an EMT. You know, we hear about them mentioned. Sometimes they're kind of a throw in when you talk about first responders. It's like the EMTs and what they do. And then you have a loved one collapse.
0: Or something like that, yeah. And then all of a sudden, yeah.
1: And you're like, and you watch these people rush to save that person or comfort that person. You say, my God. Or like a hospice worker. You know, you might know a hospice worker through a friend of a friend, but then your grandmother needs that care. And you see them come in and leave 6 days in a row and what they do. And you're like, oh my God. And then you understand what it is they do rather than kind of just know cognitively that they do the Lord's work, you know, like, but when you see people actually touch something that, you know, it can change.
0: Oh,
1: it can change
0: buoyed.
1: Your appreciation.
0: But I was buoyed.
1: They
0: absolutely.
1: Do have heart for days.
0: Oh,
1: in that organization.
0: Oh, they do. And it's just cool. Well, you just want to know that things work efficiently, that they do what they say they are going to do, that they are able to provide the services that they promote on their website. And when we get around them in person, you know, you want to know, oh, so this is how it works. And I didn't give you a heads up. This is like me calling out of nowhere on a afternoon because I became aware of something. And this is you responding that quickly. And bam, the situation was fixed this morning. this morning, just like that. Awesome. Awesome. And I know, by the way, and I can say this with great certainty, that that wasn't because I have this medium. It was not as a result of me being somebody who's
1: or
0: recognized
1: our relationship
0: in the community.
1: With the,
0: well,
1: yeah.
0: No, it wasn't that. It wasn't that. It may seem that way to people from the outside. It's not. It wasn't that. And there are ways to know that, and it wasn't that. It was fantastic. So, anyhow, very, very cool. Now I'll move on, get back to the sports. But I didn't want to forget.
1: Boy, what's going on today? You know, the bottom of the hour news here, they're talking about pets being adopted.
0: There was something positive?
1: About,
0: yeah, I know.
1: Those news reports can usually...
0: They can be rough.
1: Even for people with a stomach, you know? I think even a district attorney would be like, damn, guys. Yeah. Like, I deal with this every day, and this is something.
0: I do know, by the way, back to that topic we were on a moment ago before I gave the shout out to the Second Harvest, to the Big Ben and the great people over there. We were just talking about, I understand, again, I understand the current climate is not ideal for the vast majority of schools seeking to compete at the highest level, like wanting to compete for championships. If you're not, you know, in an oil state like Texas, if you don't have the, you know, the billionaire boys club that happens to be part of your university's legacy and the contributions, then you are to some degree a second class citizen. You are on the outside looking in. You will eventually succumb to those schools who can most consistently pony up the largest amounts of money. I'm not naive as to not realize that, but there are degrees to this. And not every problem is attributed to a lack of funds. Not every problem that Florida State has is a direct result of not being able to keep up with the Joneses. This is where the frustration stems from for me. It's that I understand we are at a disadvantage. I also understand you did not see the problem on the horizon, did not meet it head on, or have the right attitude towards trying to remedy or narrow the gap said issue. And that pisses me off. And we see the results of that. And you watch it. And I think it's just lazy when our fan base and people online go, well, we just aren't going to be able to compete. We don't have the money. It's not just that, guys. You can be a top 25 program. You can be a top 30 program, top 40 program. You don't have to be, but sorry, as we are now in football, because you can't keep up with the money that Texas spends or that, let's say, Michigan's spending or Miami's spending. You may not be able to consistently, unfortunately, keep up for the high-end prize where we ultimately want to be without a change in the system. That's true. But you can certainly be light years better than what we are now. And you can also be innovative. You could also be forward-thinking. You can also attack the problem by recognizing it for what it is and not putting your head in the sand and pretending that it's going to be remedied by Congress or that it's going to be fixed by a college sports commission that apparently has no power.
1: This is not to entertain the pity party idea, but I do wonder at what point will the sycophantic alum not be allowed to rig the game at the end of the equation, because there was a common thought out there. I was not among this group, but there was common thought out there that once revenue share is introduced, once NIL and collectives are a thing and revenue share takes a bigger piece of the pie, that these alum will go away. Like, oh, the players are getting paid. I don't need to get involved. No, man, they're still more, they're more involved than ever. If you're just talking about total dollars, at what point would you get to a place where they're not allowed to butt into the process? Like, what if there was a giant Tampa Bay Lightning fan who was a billionaire, and he's like, well, you pay that guy $6 million against the cap, and then I'll find a way to float him next. It just doesn't happen on this level with this regularity in professional sports. Mm-hmm. But college has weird DNA. And that's why we love it in a lot of ways. And in some other ways, it's a reason to loathe what college athletics is. What model must exist for these guys to get frozen out to where the Texas oil money no longer is a part of the equation? What does the nature of the deterrent or the transparency of player compensation need to be in order to never have this be a part of the equation ever again? with loaded handshakes and extra benefits. I just wonder what it would take, what the deterrent would have to be.
0: Well, you worry about it, too, because you obviously see, you know, to use politics as an example, you see PACs, political action committees, right? They influence laws, they influence elections, they influence... I mean, nobody that's a Republican or a Democrat thinks it's a good idea, or an independent that thinks it's a good idea that these PACs end up serving as the mechanism for industries that don't have our best interest.
1: Election advertising money, it's yeah, unlimited.
0: It's unlimited. Yeah, yeah, you're like, yeah, well, that ain't good. And nobody thinks that's good, and yet it exists.
1: Right. Yeah.
0: Yeah, so you worry about it.
1: Like, would you have to, as a player, submit your W-2, submit your tax information, and it has to line up to the compensation? I just wondered to what degree you'd have to go in order to ensure that very real part of the game for generations and generations, it's taken different forms, that it is minimized or it goes away. I just wonder.
0: Well, we've been wondering it since this all started, when all of a sudden it became a race to see who had the biggest benefactor and who was willing to give the most. I mean, we all began to wonder, like, uh-oh. I mean, we knew from day one. Because I'll tell you something that's funny. You know who thinks who worries about that too? Not somebody you would think about. Alabama. They're scared to death. They know, oh, we can't keep up either. We can't keep up with Texas. Alabama can't keep up with SMU. Not if SMU is going to continue to be all in and add to the coffers. No, man. Alabama will not keep up. They'll go by the wayside.
1: That is a regular talking point over there. Amongst those,
0: they know.
1: Yeah, they're like, well, there are limitations to what we can do. Like,
0: we've got problems, is what they're saying.
1: Yeah, media messaging out there is that. Yes.
0: Well, basically, when you found out that, what was it? We were within $5 million of the NIL expenditure last year when we played Alabama and beat that ass.
1: That's true.
0: They were not a behemoth that came in here with a roster that was $15, $20 million more than what we were paying for ours. They were not that at all. We were within $5 million of what they spent on their roster.
1: Which, in fairness, means 8 to 10 because of the suck tax, but yes.
0: All right, but the point is, we were on the same ball field.
1: And yes, we were.
0: Yes, we were. In fact, they didn't belong on the field with us that day.
1: No, they besmirched Bobby Bowden Field. Now, we've done that a lot of times in the last couple few years, but it was their turn that day to, yeah. I mean, an Alabama football legend himself. They disgraced him that day on that field.
0: So, when schools like that are amongst the blue bloods in the hierarchy of the game all time, find themselves in a similar predicament as many other schools, you know, you would think that then the yearning for that leveling off that everybody's been waiting for would happen and maybe even be expedited. It hasn't yet. But I think what you do see is two different ways of viewing that said predicament. There is the, well, which does nobody any good. It's not going to, you're not going to go win more football games. You're not going to compete. You're not going to be a contender or a program of significance of any kind with the, that's just the way it is. That ain't going to do anything. What you do have to do is get very, very creative. And one of the things that I hear our athletic director and many others say who find themselves in that predicament is that very thing. They agree with me. Well, okay, we were hoping that there would be rules that had real teeth. There would be a implemented system by which we could judge the payments to these players that would be fair-minded and forward-thinking and everybody could win. But those aren't coming. And those have not been enforceable and not everybody has agreed. So rather than sit here and just take it on the chin until those rules are forthcoming, if ever, we need to find ways to create revenue streams. We've got to find ways to divert funds. We've got to find ways beyond ticket sales and certain successes on the field and so forth. We've got to find other ways in which to bring money in. And some have. Some have gotten very creative, whether it be their corporate sponsors or it be obviously their gear, you know, Nike. working directly with Nike, working directly with, let's just say you have a naming rights situation and we end up working out a deal with the Seminole Indian Tribe. And for Hard Rock Stadium, which is down there now, if you have the stadium naming rights, whatever it might be.
1: Boy, that has been whispered about a bunch the last year, that like the naming rights thing is imminent.
0: Well, let's go.
1: And I don't know.
0: Well, let's get to it.
1: You could set odds right now. Do you think we will have a named stadium beyond Doak and Bowden for corporate purposes for the game against SMU? Think we'll have one?
0: Oh, no. But I think by next year we will.
1: By next year. Okay.
0: Well, I mean, we're about to be playing football here. I mean,
1: that's right, on television, I mean, with a lot of eyeballs.
0: Yes, I agree with you. I would like to think, I would hope.

0: for the Johnny Cash tribute band.
1: You wouldn't believe. You wouldn't believe.
0: The tribute band. I don't think it's happening. But, I mean.
1: The Line Walkers.
0: But I would definitely, yeah. I just want to feel like they're doing everything they can and that they're being uber aggressive and they're pushing boundaries and they are like bordering on almost unethical. I mean, I want to hear all about the things that they're trying to do in order to create revenue streams that don't currently exist for us to have a more competitive NIL.
1: Champions Way is now Polymarket Way in Tallahassee. When you stop by on game day on Polymarket Way, make sure. Like, yeah, let's put some parlors out there. Outstanding.
0: I'm hoping, man. I'm hoping that we find out that Kalshi is, in fact, sponsoring Doak to the tune of $1 billion a year.
1: I see this in the chat, so I'm not taking somebody's suggestion here. But and Mike Norvell says, okay, with their money, can I spring practice on the field in the stadium?
0: Yeah. Am I allowed to do that? Like, also, by the way, I'm going to reopen practice because we have good players.
1: That's right. I just want to play on the service in Doak. I've been asking for weeks. I don't know. We're the football team. We allowed to practice in there, or are my player's legs going to snap off?
0: I also know that I don't have a very strong voice within the athletic department currently.
1: That's right.
0: But I am suggesting it would be of help if we could practice in the stadium occasionally, or at least scrimmage in the stadium occasionally.
1: Are we going to lay and play this thing again before New Mexico State? Is that in perpetuity? What are we doing here?
0: You know what somebody brought up to me yesterday after we finished headlines, and I think it even came up during headlines, like, what if we lost to New Mexico State? And I was like, don't you put that out there. What are you talking about? Let us lose to SMU properly. Don't let us lose to New Mexico State. You good know, God, man.
1: You just reminded me. You know how dreams can pop up based upon things that are said later in the day? For whatever reason, Odell Higgins was in my dream last night. And I believe he would be leading the team out of the tunnel against SMU if we lost to
0: New Mexico State.
1: Your head coach, yeah. Odell Higgins.
0: Well, don't forget, if we lose to New Mexico State Saturday, August the 29th, you'll get to see it live at 7 p.m. on the CW Network, everybody. It is. It's on the
1: CW.
0: It'll
1: be one of Tom Brenneman's most epic calls. Mm. I don't know that it'll ever take the number one position.
0: No.
1: Can you believe this?
0: And there's a drive by Castellanos. Castellanos.
1: I'm great friends with the people at Fox for 20 years.
0: Yeah, we have a prime time against New Mexico State, CW affair. What's wrong? Oh, we haven't done the news?
1: No. We're having too good a time.
0: What a great day at the office. We'll see you in hour three. It is live. We'll get to hour three.
1: 3 hours.
0: Coming up.
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3: One woman is suffering from non-life-threatening injuries after the accidental discharge of a gun on Friday. Around 3:10 p.m., officers responded to a Time Saver store on West Brevard Street where they found the victim with a gunshot wound to the leg. She was taken to the hospital for treatment. TPD learned the initial shooting happened inside an apartment in the 800 block of Wadsworth Street. The preliminary investigation indicates the shooting was the result of an accidental discharge. The case is still under investigation. No arrests have been made at this time. A robbery occurred at Regions Bank on North Monroe Street, Monday morning. The incident unfolded at about 9:16 a.m. at the bank located in the 2200 block of North Monroe Street. Tallahassee Online police statistics also indicate that a call labeled as business robbery came in at the same time. In a statement issued Monday afternoon, the bank confirmed that everyone was safe following the incident. FBI Jacksonville is assisting with the investigation. This is Rachel and A with your Real Talk 93.3 local news update, brought to you by Macklemore Systems, Tallahassee's go-to Mac store. 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
2: Here's your Tallahassee weather report.
4: This midday will be in the mid-80s, and while we do climb into the low 90s, which is above average, it's more comfortable. The humidity is lower, but only for today as dry air slides in behind the front from yesterday. While a stray shower can pop up, it will be fighting against sinking air and drier conditions. So it looks like today will be a very nice and sunny day. From the ABC 27 First to Know Weather Center, I'm meteorologist Ryan Gold.

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1: Hey Jeff, what's up, buddy?
2: I was just thinking. They never tell you that when you grow up, one of the things that you'll miss are the games that you created with your friends in the neighborhood.
1: Oh, good days.
2: So I would have my buddy come over, and then we'd make up these games that were kind of like a hodgepodge of every game that you've ever played.
1: Kind of like the bikes we built.
2: Correct. Yes. And it's a grand experiment. In the beginning, nobody knows how to play the game, and you argue about what the rules are going to be. And in the end, everybody knows how to play the game. By the end of that summer, you know the rules, the neighborhood know the rules, and you play that game like it's the greatest game ever played.
1: But they still try to break the rules, right?
2: Oh, if you ain't cheating, you ain't trying. But at the end, Eddie, you're never going to play it again, and you'll think about it the rest of your life.
1: And the best game you ever played was that game.
2: Never been a better one.
1: Hey, you want to have a Gordo Smash, Jeff?
2: I do. I'd like that.
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0: Jeff Cameron Show, at least for today. Thanks for tuning to it. This a Balls Vic Wednesday. 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Thanks for being with us. 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Appreciate that always. At Jay Cameron Show on Twitter. And yeah, here we are in the throes of hot days, summer days, long days, but soon football will be upon us. As I began the show earlier today, I mentioned 65 days, 20-something hours, whatever, till we're starting college football. That's amazing. Practice begins in July. And then we get this little note, this little ditty to start the day. Florida State will be represented at the ACC kickoff media event on July the 15th. Yes, I will be in attendance for that. By wide receiver Deuce Robinson, quarterback Ashton Daniels, and defensive back Jabril Rawls, along with head coach Mike Norvell. If I had to have guessed, Tom, the three individuals that would be there accompanying Mike Norvell, those would have been the three that I would have guessed.
1: It makes total sense to me. They're going to do well for themselves in that setting. All three of them will.
0: Held at the Hilton Charlotte Uptown. The event will take place the 15th through the 17th, feature all 17 ACC football programs, but I won't see all 17. Oh, nay, nay. Oh, nay, nay. Because we're on the 15th. May stay an extra day.
1: Hey, well, there you go. Look, it's not like you need to race back for any reason. There's not practice right after like there was two seasons ago.
0: Right.
1: When we were playing Georgia Tech, the ACC kickoff was late. Like, so Georgia Tech and FSU were day one, and they essentially began camp right afterwards. There's going to be a small gap here. Well, not a small, a non-insignificant gap.
0: Two-week gap.
1: Two-week gap between the ACC kickoff media availability and then maybe a couple of days before fall camp starts, the luncheon or whatever they want to do to kick off the practice process.
0: Yeah, and I look forward to talking to Deuce and Ashton and Jabril. I really do. And Mike, I do. You know what? I should go circle back, as they say, and bring up a point I was making in hour number one, which is that, and you were jokingly saying Jeff Cameron Show versus Mike Norvell.
1: Oh, we've already got it sold here at 93.3.
0: Yeah.
1: Cameron versus Norvell.
0: No. What I was saying was that Mike has been very professional through all of this, and we've always gotten along swimmingly. I'm sure he's well aware of my opinions regarding his job status. But he's handled it very well. And he's willing to sit down with you and do interviews. And I would think that nothing will change here. Could be wrong. We'll find out. That would be captivating. That would be riveting. If he just gave me the cold shoulder and a big F you, that'd be something. That'd be news in and of itself. We'd have to talk about it. It'd be fun. But I don't think that's going to happen. And I am kind of interested to see. He has been... Somebody pointed it out. I think it was on Twitter. Somebody sent me a video when there was a recruit in town. He was in the car with a recruit, and they were laughing and talking.
1: Oh, he has the defensive end. Yeah.
0: He does seem jovial, and he seems relaxed. He seems – I mean, I think at some point you kind of come to grips with the situation you're in, which is I know what we all know. I got to win or I'm going to get fired. But to me, if you have a $50 million – parachute, I too would be relaxed about that possible outcome. I'd be like, well, if it happens, it happens. Good to see you, Tom. And I would go about my day. I would really not be all that concerned. I'd be fighting like hell to try to prevent it from happening. I would fight like hell to get this turned around because I like my job. I want to continue to keep my job. I want to win games because losing sucks. I would do all the things necessary to try to fix the situation and the devastating effects of losing seasons. But I wouldn't spend too much time preoccupied with the idea that if it doesn't work out, I'm going to lose my job. Most people who are worried about losing their jobs are worried about losing their jobs because they don't know how they're going to pay their bills if they lose their job. But in this world, college football coaches lose their jobs and get paid more money than they could ever spend the rest of their lives. What a wonderful parting gift. Hey, your services are no longer needed because you didn't do a good enough job to retain the position. But if you don't mind, can we give you $50 million to part ways? Yeah, man.
1: Yeah.
0: It'll work out.
1: he understands what it is to be a Major League Baseball player. When you sign that contract, it is so. Or Kirk Cousins, I suppose, for that matter. When you sign a contract, I'm getting paid this much one way or the other.
0: Yeah.
1: So that's just what it's going to be. As long as I don't pull a Hugh Freeze, I'm all good, man.
0: It should free you up to, you know, do whatever it is you think is necessary to try to get this thing turned around and win games, because the ramifications of not succeeding are not devastating. They are for you and me. They are for anybody else in any other walk of life. They're not for college football coaches, pro football coaches, you name it. By the way, Deuce obviously earned first team All ACC, third team All American honors in 2025. He'll be the 11th Knoll with 1,000 yards receiving. He became the 11th Knoll to have a 1,000 yard receiving season. And, you know, I'm looking for greater consistency from him. To me, like, and I can't wait to talk to him because I think he's pragmatic and he's a realist. So is his dad. And we enjoy talking to Dominic and Deuce alike. And I think Deuce knows that he's got to get a lot better in a lot of areas to become what he wants to be, which is no doubt a first-round draft pick. And he's already very, very talented. He has the required work ethic. And he's obviously an elite athlete. But he's got to be more sure-handed. He's got to consistently catch the ball the first time it touches his hands. He's got to be better in the red zone as a big target. He's got to be able to come down with those jump balls and those fades. And I think he can. I know that he's put in the work. So it will be interesting to hear about his goals. It'll be interesting to hear about what he's done to improve in those areas.
1: So I'm pulling up the screen right now for all-time leading receivers in Florida State history. Of course, Rashad Greene has the record there. Ron Sellers had it forever. 3,830 yards. That's out of the realm. But you get to 15th all-time, that's the 2,000-yard threshold. Burt Reed had 2,000 yards receiving.
0: Never would have guessed Burt Reed had. That's crazy.
1: So just looking at some of these names, Tamorian Terry with 2,200 yards, or Crafonso Thorpe, man, throwback. I was in high school for that. 2,153. Where do you think Deuce could get this year? With this quarterback, this offense, let's say he has a healthy season. Of course, he wasn't fully healthy last year. That Pitt game cost him quite a few yards. He probably would have had closer to 1,200 instead of under 1,100 last year. What spot in the order here do you think Deuce could reasonably climb to?
0: Oh, golly, look at that. He can go way up.
1: Yep. He'd climb. If he was to be...
0: If he had 600 yards, he's going to be top five.
1: He's at 1,080, Deuce is.
0: Oh, I was looking at... What the hell was I looking at? I'm sorry. I was looking at Burt Reed.
1: Yeah, Deuce is down, way down. So right now,
0: oh, okay, I'm
1: 53rd
0: sorry.
1: All time in 1,080 yards.
0: So he needs 1,000 yards, which he had last year.
1: Yep.
0: That gets him to 2,000.
1: That gets
0: yards.
1: Him to the top 15 all time.
0: All time.
1: If he wants to be top 10, he needs to have a little under 1,200 yards to pass Tamorian Terry.
0: I would like him to pass Tamorian Terry.
1: If he has 1,400 yards, he'll climb up to 7th all-time. A little bit more than 1,400 yards, he could pass Greg Carr. Just throw up the jump ball. He would need an otherworldly season.
0: I bet if you interviewed people and said, hey, how high on the list all-time is Greg Carr, they would not say, oh, he's 6th best.
1: One of the best players of my time as a student was Greg Carr.
0: Yeah, man, that's crazy. I'm looking at those numbers. It's not good radio when I stare at a screen, but... I would not. There's some names on there I would not have guessed. God, for years and years and years, one of my.
1: What was
0: favorites.
1: It like watching Mike Schumann at Florida State?
0: I did not see. I did not see Mike Schumann, but I did see Lawrence Dossey, and I loved Dawse. Obviously, I saw. I remember Jesse Hester. You don't. You weren't alive.
1: No.
0: I can name a lot of those guys, not Rhett Dawson, but I can definitely...
1: Rhett Dawson sounds like he played in the years he played. Rhett Dawson was a Knoll from 1969 to 1971.
0: I remember Jesse Hester. I remember, obviously, Kenny Shaw. I remember Burt Reed. I remember Snoop Menace. I remember Crafonso Thorpe, obviously. I remember Tamorian Terry. I remember... Man, obviously, Travis Rudolph. Didn't see Mike. Don't remember Barry.
1: Boy, Chris Davis being 19th all-time. That's a pretty quiet 1,842 yards for Chris Davis from 03 to 06.
0: I always thought Chris was a pretty good player, though.
1: It could just be that I was in high school and just arriving at Florida State.
0: Yeah. No, it's,
1: at the time of
0: his
1: departure.
0: It's interesting. You're right. You look at this, some of those numbers.
1: So 1,300 yards you think is in play maybe this year for Deuce?
0: Last year, Deuce Robinson caught just 56 balls to get over 1,000 yards. So if he is to catch 66 to 76 balls this year, you could get up to 1,300, 1,400 yards.
1: Yeah.
0: I don't think it's going to happen.
1: Okay.
0: I think Deuce can have another 1,000-yard receiving season. I don't think we're going to get up to
1: that'll 40. Put him around the top dozen. If he had like 1,050 yards, he passes Dossie for 12th all-time.
0: Now, the problem is that the guy that's going with him up to Charlotte.
1: Yeah, the route tree is going to have to look different.
0: I mean, Ashton is going to have the best year of his career by far. I mean, he's already played a ton of football. He's played 37 games over 4 years, and he's not been very good in most of them.
1: I can tell you that they very much, this is the Robinson side of the equation. He does more than just run nines, and that was Gus's offense and, you know, fade balls and all that kind of stuff. They are excited to display a little bit more of the well-roundedness of his game because it's going to help the team. It's also going to help his next team when he plays on Sundays to know that he's more than a one-trick pony. And he'll have to be with this quarterback with this arm strength.
0: Well, and I think that should be exciting for him because everybody watched him run the nine. Everybody knows that he can get the ball down the field, meaning he can make plays down the football field. But they're going to want to see a more diverse version of Deuce Robinson, a more sure-handed, a more versatile. And part of that is route running, running other routes than what he had to run last year. And I do want to see them, you know, we see it here in the chat. Ryan writes, love Deuce, but hopefully the wealth is spread more evenly amongst the other receivers so we're not so predictable. He's 100% correct. That drove me nuts last year. You know, I mean, basically it was Deuce or nobody.
1: Yep.
0: And that drove me nuts. We talked a lot about Gus's offense last year, which I've never liked. But look, I'm not going to say it was all on Gus. We had a quarterback who was diminutive and couldn't see open receivers.
1: Gus's guy.
0: And or miss him consistently. Good God.
1: Gus's guy.
0: Well, and we allowed for Gus and that guy.
1: That's right. Gus got to choose him.
0: So I do wonder,
1: he
0: man.
1: He doesn't get exonerated because of Tommy's failures. That's who he wanted.
0: Well, it's who he wanted out of the group that he could choose from. But yeah, I understand what you're saying.
1: Within that tier of quarterbacks, you probably get, you know.
0: Well, you could have had somebody who was capable of seeing and throwing the ball a little bit more accurately. Yeah, I mean, it would have been ideal.
1: But Monty Jones would tell you Stevie Wonder would have been capable.
0: I'm still, golly. Yeah, it would have been tough last year to be a receiver, to be anybody that was in that receiving corps not named Deuce Robinson. You had to be like, I don't even know why I'm on this team.
1: I mean, maybe that's the chant instead of the Larry Smith chant that I was talking about. It was like, poor squirrel white, poor squirrel white, poor squirrel. Just that's the chant. It's just, we have to honor him. And he's got to have more presence in Doak. Lord knows he wore the jersey, but wouldn't have known it.
0: One big play.
1: That poor guy.
0: Well, and there were numerous times he was wide the hell open only to see that thing sail into next week.
1: The Virginia one in the first drive of the game was that's the hard one for me. It was first quarter.
0: Yeah, it hurt my feelings. There were many moments where I was like, good God, man. See, this is what I was talking about. Damn it. That's what I got so frustrated about. And even Deuce, who I love, that ridiculous quote in the video, he could do some things you just can't believe. I'm like, come on now. Let's everybody settle the hell down. I got backlash for that. People got mad at me. I'm like, come on,
1: I was there
0: man.
1: With you.
0: I'm like, that man has never been any good. What are you talking about?
1: A lot of John the Baptist energy going on here. Either way. Yeah. Like, what are we doing?
0: That was nuts. They act like he was the God's gift to quarterbacks in college football.
1: If you're going to call that, you got to get it right, man. So you're on notice.
0: Yeah.
1: I'm telling you, I've seen some things. Yeah, no. How is this possible?
0: No, you haven't.
1: No, man.
0: No, he's not that. He's not that. Now, if you told me that he escaped an oncoming blitzer, made two people miss, and ran 37 yards for a first down into opposing territory, I'd go, yeah, I've seen him. He did that to us over and over and over again when he was at BC. It was maddening.
1: It is fair to ask, how is that possible? But not a throw outside the numbers.
0: No, 50 not an accurate pocket pass that is thrown on time in rhythm with good footwork. Yeah, no, that's not what you've seen. And you haven't seen it be to anybody other than yourself. Maybe that's what you're in awe of. because those poor other bastards are running, waving their
1: Maybe that actually has nothing to do with Florida State at all. Maybe it's a testament to how lonely he felt at USC in the Trojans offense. Like, how is this possible? Well, unlike Lincoln Riley, we're prioritizing you. And that's why you're getting the football.
0: Yeah, yeah, you're going to get worn the hell out. 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
2: Rolling on, Big River. Good to be with you. A Ross Dellinger story today. Don't know if you saw it. Some of you definitely did because you kind of touched on it in the first hour I saw in the chat about where college football is headed. And, you know, the 5-year age-based eligibility model makes a lot of sense. If that goes through and is something that everybody can agree upon, great. We sometimes wonder if any of these things are going to be able to stick. That just seems like common sense. But then again, common sense is not what rules the day in college football. The other article was the one that came out earlier today. College athletics, emblematic of American society. American society, no individual can escape the mouth-watering desire of promotion, is how Ross Dellinger began the piece. But it made me laugh. He talked about universities that exist in a state of perpetual ambition to leave their own neighborhood for the more luxurious gated community down the street where a pool of big brands increases their property value. And the story is about how if things get done, conference realignment may cease if the congressional bill passes, but it's accelerated talks in the meantime. It's put a shot clock on it. You buy it?
3: No, I don't.
2: I just didn't think so.
3: Yeah, there's a lot of things they're trying to get to stick against the wall. This specific stuff that's coming out lately, I enjoy sports business probably more than most of our audience.
2: I do too.
3: I enjoy the legal elements of sports as well. I find it fascinating. I know it's not great for what we do as an ecosystem here right now. I find it all fascinating. This is some of the more dense stuff that I've read, though, where I'm like, whoa, I gotta reread that. What the hell did you just say?
2: Mm-hmm.
3: In the last few days, specific to Dellinger, and some of that's about the 5-for-5 thing with the age eligibilities.
2: The players, kids, by the way, have sued.
3: Yeah, exactly. Yeah. I don't know how this stands. And anything in terms of Congress,
2: I don't, yeah.
3: It's okay. So it gets out of the Senate. What's the House going to do? Like, right. I don't know, man. It's seems like a big hill to climb, no pun intended.
2: Well, and so many people want it that they will latch onto it immediately, like, oh, look what could be happening. You know, could be. Unlikely, but sure. You know, I got it. I know what you want. A lot of us want some semblance of, you know, order in our sport, but it's not happening.
3: I mean, I would think that programs like Florida State would sue and challenge the law themselves. If there is a freeze on conference expansion or realignment, you're telling me that I cannot be free to earn as much money as my TV ratings say that I should be able to earn, and you run the same slides we were running that whole time against the ACC of how more watched we are than the programs within our conference. Like, man, I think that's a case that we'd win if we had to go fight that battle too.
2: I also don't think it's something that is going to happen. I think there'll be one last round, depending on what direction this goes. I could see that there'd be one last round, and he kind of alludes to that fact, where this might expedite the process of getting out for the last remaining assets. He doesn't use that word, but I will.
3: Music's almost stopped. Yeah.
2: Yeah. Yeah. Yeah. So, hey, if that part of it's true, if that were to happen, come on, giddy up, let's go. Sooner rather than later. Before those chairs cease to exist, not just out of desperation, but I'm ready for something, a shot in the arm, anything. Something that makes you feel good about the possibility of getting closer to being on equal footing. You obviously are, you know, despite all of our conversations about how I want them to be innovative and forward thinking and not be feel put upon, I also would like them to get the money. So, yeah.
3: You want the regulations. That's the thing. Politically charged environment, regulations no good. sports environment, when you're one of the have-nots, you want regulations. Give me regulations, regulations, regulations. Whatever pushes us across the finish line to a place where we better understand what it is we're watching, and I'm assuming that we're not going to get that type of existence for another 2 or 3 years. But whatever it is, it'll be my favorite thing. It might be framed on the wall in my home. It could be a piece of legislation. Maybe it'll be the first piece
2: That's
3: of legislation.
2: What you're gonna put on your wall?
3: I won't have a Declaration of Independence of the wall. I'm going to have whatever the hell this bill is. Whatever it is, whoever the figure is, it could be Petiti or Sankey or a television executive or a member of Congress. Whoever gets us there, you're on the wall in the Langhouse.
2: I'm going to guess you don't put a picture of
3: Ted Cruz?
2: Sankey on the wall or Ted Cruz.
3: Chairman Ted on the wall?
2: I don't think
3: you're
2: going to do
3: Chairman
2: it.
3: Ted.
2: I don't think you're going to do it. The NCAA's new age-based eligibility rule allows players 5 years to compete as many seasons as possible, starting when they enroll in college or turn 19. The policy won't apply to players who've already exhausted their 4 seasons of eligibility. Less than a day after the NCAA voted to pass the new model, 15 players have filed a lawsuit to challenge how it will be implemented. So you'll follow that soon enough. By the way, other news throughout the day. The NHL is looking to maybe expand further. Yes, that's been in talks for some time now. By the way, good year for the NHL financially and from a rating standpoint.
3: The cap is going up, up and away for them.
2: It is. The league's already powerful presence across the United States and Sun Belt area has drawn more attention to places like Texas and, in fact, Austin. Austin, Texas, lobbying hard to be the next place for expansion in the NHL. Austin.
3: I think Austin would embrace it. They would embrace it. Houston, whatever. I mean, I'm sure it would be, to an extent, successful. I think Austin would embrace it. I would call them the weird, because keep Austin weird is a big mantra. Over
2: it
3: there.
2: Is, and I'm fine with that. I don't know. It feels like when they went to Raleigh. You know, it's kind of like
3: I wasn't alive for. Well, I see what you mean. The Carolina Hurricanes.
2: But yes. Well, I mean, they tried and failed and tried. Yeah. And you know, I don't know. But they're talking about it.
3: Well, Atlanta's on the short list again as well.
2: Let them fail again.
3: The answer is Quebec City. Like, that's a really far distance from Montreal. Big, yeah, and that's the largest province in Canada. Give them their team. Give the French their other team.
2: Hey, something happened last night during the NBA draft that I like. The first 20 players selected in the NBA draft yesterday all played in college. The most to begin a draft since 1994. I know you didn't watch the draft. You were traveling back from Ireland. You were exhausted. You got home. You went to bed.
3: That is correct.
2: I didn't watch all of the draft. I watched some of the draft. But I will say that I liked that part of it. I was like, oh, all right. Nice. These are kids I saw. You know, I watched a lot of college basketball last year.
3: Yes, you did.
2: And I thought, I've seen all these kids play, or at least the first 20. And I liked that. There was a time where that was the way it was.
3: And you're down enough with the NBA.
2: I am.
3: Yeah. I got no problem with the sport of basketball. It's just something's got to get cut. You know, and the Noles basketball season's not going to. And it ain't going to be hockey. It ain't going to be baseball. Ain't going to be the PGA or the majors. So basketball is just kind of in a tough spot.
2: It's trending, though, to where this is going to happen. I looked at 2 mocks today, and the 2027 draft for upcoming, you know, this upcoming NBA draft next year, 27 of the 30 projected draft picks are all players in college now.
3: Nice.
2: That are going to be playing college basketball. I think that helps grow the game.
3: It does. Well, and there's also money in it. I'd look at...
2: Yeah, well, NIL changes everything.
3: I'd look at perhaps a draft minimum again. And you know, look, why don't we reassess that? It's not like these kids don't have access to revenue. If I'm silver, let's make them 20 years old or 2 years in college.
2: I was listening. We were talking about the no supplemental draft last in the first hour and the second hour. And we kind of guessed that was going to happen, that they were not going to be in a hurry to welcome Brendan Sorsby to the NFL, and that there would be no reason to invite that kind of headache to your league. Like, you don't have to bend over backward for that dumbass. And so they didn't, right? And that kid's lawyer can say anything he wants. Good luck. But I did think to myself that as far as the upcoming draft, next year's draft in the NFL, holy moly, is that going to be a quarterback draft? You look at it, partly because just how many people chose to come back and how many people transferred, but also, Tom, this is the same thing for the NBA that we're talking about. Kids will just stick around another year. Like, they will come back, and you end up funneling players who played a lot of football because they're getting paid. They don't have to leave. I'll take my $5 million and come back and play again. Look at Oregon. I mean, that kid was going to get drafted in the top 10.
3: Correct. Or Simpson, the offer that he was given to stay in college. Like, you could see, if you're like, I know I'm not one of the top three quarterbacks this year, I'll just come back, play one more year.
2: What's interesting about Simpson is the more you read into that story, yes, that money was offered to go play to play college football. Not in Alabama.
3: No, no, it wasn't. No, because they knew that they had that stud.
2: The five-star kid. Yeah. Who, now, think about this. He went pro because he was not going to be the starting quarterback at Alabama.
3: Mm-hmm.
2: Now, imagine that.
3: Right. He could have played a lot of other places, made $5 million. Yeah.
2: That is fascinating.
3: Well, I mean, you saw the way that game ended in the Rose Bowl. I think Bama fans actually, they went through their stages of grief. And then once they put in the kid, they're like, all right, now we're better.
2: It reminds me, though, that, you know, I mean, I just kind of realized, like, what were the Rams doing? It was a luxury pick I get, but that.
3: I agree.
2: What are you doing?
3: Yes. When we had this discussion the day after, what are they doing?
2: Right, no, I get what they said they were doing and why, but. No. The further we get away from you, like, what are you doing?
3: If I'm Stafford, I go, hey, man, thanks for the phone call. You didn't give me the treatment like Kirk got.
2: Could have had that tied in.
3: Are we trying to win a Super Bowl this year?
2: They are. They have done a lot.
3: Could use peace. Is he going to help us? Can he line up an H-back for us?
2: No, like, but they did go get the greatest defensive end we've seen in the last 10 years.
3: The one thing does not need to preclude the other.
2: I know. I agree with you. I'm just saying. They did go out and get an absolute unblockable menace.
3: I hope Jared has an awesome year in Cleveland and becomes the native favorite son.
2: Yeah,
3: and it goes in that direction.
2: They're a long ways away on offense, though.
3: Yeah.
2: They already had a dominant defense.
3: Couldn't have gotten a running back with that?
2: I mean, come on. They got to be. Listen, they'll love him because he's one of theirs, but. He's not going to be able to replace what he's having to replace because nobody could unless you found a way to revive Reggie White. I mean, you don't have what you need. And I love Jared, but.
3: Jared's got a shot to, now that he's the centerpiece, instead of just one very good player on a team of a lot of very good players, he's got a shot to be the John Randall of Cleveland. Because he's boisterous enough and gregarious enough that he could become his own little cartoon character.
2: Oh, he'll be bold.
3: In the best of ways.
2: Yeah, he'll be bold. His production did drop off last year.
3: Yes, it did.
2: And in the second half of the season, it was really dropping off. So I'm kind of curious. Look, the league is amazing, and we know what a physical freak he is. He'll adjust to the adjustment, but the adjustment happened to him. And now I want to see. Because he does have a good defense around him. So it won't be that they just double-team him. Like, he's going to have a good defense around it, but he had a really good defense last year, too. So he's going to have to make adjustments. It'll be good. Jeff Cameron, Show 93.3 Real Talk Radio, War Chant TV.
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4: More than 80 pets were adopted from the Tallahassee Animal Service Center over the weekend as part of a statewide adoption blitz. The shelter offered free adoptions. A Monday Facebook post revealed 83 pets found new homes, 49 cats, 32 dogs, one bunny, and one guinea pig. The Tallahassee Animal Service Center was one of nearly 50 across the state participating in the Petco Love Florida Mega Pet Adoption Event. It set a statewide goal of 2,000 adoptions in 3 days. The number of adoptions should be finalized later this week. Battling a $2.4 million deficit, Quitman City Councilman members voted to adopt a budget that includes potential cuts to the police department while increasing some fees for residents. There are currently 11 police officers on staff with several vacant positions. In order to balance the budget, the number of police officers would need to drop down to 8. Included in the new budget are increases to resident sanitation fees and an increase to the base rate for water and sewer. This will take effect on August 1st. This is Rachel Linnea with your Real Talk 93.3 Local News Update. 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
5: This is meteorologist Paul Trombley with your Real Talk 93.3 weather update. Bright sunshine expected this afternoon with daytime highs approaching 91. Northwesterly winds around 5 miles per hour. Lows level off around 71. Tonight, partly cloudy skies. Sunshine mixed with clouds at times tomorrow. Slight chance of thunderstorms. High temperatures reach up to 92. 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
6: Right now, it's 89 degrees.
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2: I think in the next couple of days, we're going to hear about another name or two signing for Florida State baseball. Be on the lookout for a signing of a shortstop. I know for a fact... before we took our little break, they were after the kid from Tennessee. I think they whiffed on him.
10: Ooh.
2: So you could maybe turn your attention to the kid out of Indiana, Cooper Malmazian, I think is how you say his name. Anyhow, you can look him up. There's a couple other candidates that I'm aware of. But, he's an all right player. It's not going to wow you. You're not going to be blown away, but he's a bigger kid. If we get the kid from Indiana, 6'2", 200 plus, hit over 300 last year, not a ton of power, but, they're trying this philosophy of signing a kid that's, his sophomore year, you get him for 2 years, that kind of a thing. So we'll see. But they've got to make some, they're going to make some moves here.
3: Are they going to be, so last year, you correct me if I'm wrong, as the story went, they thought they were going to do better offensively.
2: Yeah, and they shifted to arms instead when they whiffed.
3: Is there a plan right now, if they had their druthers, about offense and lineup, defense as well, obviously, versus pitching? Because they need a bit of both. Do they have... Is their plan like, all right, well, pitching is going to get X amount of the budget, and then we'll round out the lineup with the remainder? Or are they just trying to go BPAs?
2: Yeah, I think they're looking more offensively right now. They did get the big, obviously the Big East pitcher of the year in.
3: Yeah.
2: He'll be atop that rotation.
3: And Coy Clements.
2: Yeah. They have so many folks. They got a lot of work to do. It makes me nervous.
3: I thought when I came back from Ireland, there'd be like, oh, there's this guy, that guy, this guy, that guy. And it's been quite weak.
2: Yeah, the kid that I'm talking about at shortstop was a Big Ten All-Freshman selection in 2025. He started 46 games, played in 55. We'll see. The power numbers aren't going to blow you away. Some of the other numbers are pretty good. I just don't like thinking that is somebody they had to pivot to because they didn't get the kid from Tennessee that they wanted, who I know that they were pursuing. They're missing too many too often.
3: Is the Miles thing just kind of fixed where it is? They got to see what happens in the draft in the middle of July?
2: They do. There is. I've said this repeatedly. I think there is a better than... I don't know what I probably would get in trouble putting a percentage on it. I think there's a better chance he comes back than many people realize. I'm not saying he will, because that is up in the air.
3: Mm-hmm.
2: And I don't know.
3: It just takes one team.
2: It does. And I don't know what that number is going to look like from that team. If it's anywhere near $2 million, then, you know, he's going to have to take that money and take it on down the road. But if it is in the neighborhood of 1.3 to 1.5, I think you've got a very good chance to get Miles back. They have put together a very tempting and competitive package together for Miles. That is, it's a little bit more nuanced. It's not just a bag. There's a lot of stuff there that make it enticing. And I think there's an element from the family and from Miles that they'd like a reason to say yes to Florida State.
3: Yeah.
2: So, yeah, we're going to have to wait and see. Like you said, it just takes one. Look, nobody that you're going to sign in the portal would be a better get than Miles Bailey. So if Miles comes back, the rather lukewarm feel I have right now for what they're doing would be greatly altered, because that changes everything about who you are.
3: Yeah, because you've got Stutzer and Miles and Clements.
2: And DeLamelier.
3: Yeah, they're littering your top probably five or six spots in the order with however you round it out, and that's really nice. You got some anchor points there.
2: Well, and I'll say this. I've been hard on the kid and in the hopes that he would turn it around. And he certainly had a good postseason. But, you know, I'm sure Fisher's back and he'll play third. And he didn't hit at all this past year, but they certainly projected him to. And he had a much better freshman year offensively than he did sophomore year. So my guess is that you get a better version of him. The way that he finished the year has to be a shot in the arm. I'm not saying that he's going to be a star. I'm just saying he can't play as poorly as he did.
3: Yeah.
2: So you get a better version down at the bottom of the order with him. That's not the end of the world if he's hitting eight or nine for you.
3: Well, shoot, the postseason version of him, you hit him five or six, and you're more than happy. Yeah.
2: Well, that's a small sample size. The larger sample size was that he sucked ass. So it's going
3: to
2: be that.
3: I didn't mean to offend you with that point.
2: I'm just saying, I mean, come on, man. I'm not trying to give him the benefit of the doubt. He was awful. But I would root for your version to happen. Yeah. I'm going to root for that.
3: Yeah, but don't suggest my version.
2: Well, I'm just, come on, man. Don't try to give that kid an out. He was terrible.
3: See, there it is.
2: Well, he was.
3: Basically, I was testing. Okay, you've leveled off a little bit here. Nope, there's still rage in your heart. Rage.
2: It's not rage as much as it is, man. I watched the season. He was terrible. Useless ass home runs when it didn't matter.
3: Poor cow. He's driving down the road. He's like, oh, he's taking it easy on me today.
2: I'm rooting
3: for
2: you.
3: Hey, Tom, did you have to try one? You know, come on.
2: I'm rooting for you. but it's unbelievable.
3: I'm rooting for you, even though you sucked ass.
2: He did.
3: That's what that was.
2: Come back and wrap it up momentarily. A little probables action.
10: Hey, Jeff, what's up, buddy?
11: I was just thinking. They never tell you that when you grow up, one of the things that you'll miss are the games that you created with your friends in the neighborhood.
10: Oh, good days.
11: So I would have my buddy come over, and then we'd make up these games that were kind of like a hodgepodge of every game that you've ever played.
10: Kind of like the bikes we built.
11: Correct. Yes. And it's a grand experiment. In the beginning, nobody knows how to play the game, and you argue about what the rules are going to be. And in the end, everybody knows how to play the game. By the end of that summer, you know the rules, the neighborhood know the rules, and you play that game like it's the greatest game ever played.
10: But they still try to break the rules, right?
11: Oh, if you ain't cheating, you ain't trying. But at the end, Eddie, you're never going to play it again, and you'll think about it the rest of your life.
10: And the best game you ever played was that game.
11: Never been a better one.
10: Hey, you want to have a Gordo Smash, Jeff?
11: I do. I'd like that.
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0: get 162 games, you get that the season can be weird and ebbs and flows.
1: I'm in the top 2 or 3 percentile of all baseball fans in my patience level.
0: I think that's true.
1: Yeah.
0: And I thought, you know, I bet you Tom's about done.
1: Yeah.
0: Because they're 34-44.
1: Now, the pitching is totally
0: and Sagatine's been moved to the bullpen because he can't get anybody out.
1: Neither can David Peterson. And then Christian Scott got hurt. He's pitching this weekend. They got, like, two arms. They did stack a lot of potential options. They had 5 or 6 starters on opening day. Another 2 or 3 in the minors. Somehow they're down to, like, 2 starters.
0: Yeah.
1: Crazy. Unfortunate.
0: Well, the 9th inning, the Cubs lead the Mets 10-3. Javier Assad started that game for the Cubs. Nolan McClain started for the Mets. Didn't go well. Red Sox lead the Rockies 3-0. Starters in that game, Ranger Suarez, Kyle Freeland, and they're warming up. Baltimore taking on the Angels, getting ready to get started here. Trey Gibson, Jose Soriano. Believe the last I saw, Mike Trout was sitting at 18 home runs this year. What if he hits 40 home runs this year, man, or 36 home runs?
1: Just want to see him on a contender before it's all said and done.
0: Guardians, White Sox, Tanner Bibby, Eric Feedy. Ladies and gentlemen, the White Sox are in first place.
1: So they won last night. It was a hard luck loss for Parker Messick, who tossed 7 2/3 of 1-run ball.
0: That'll hurt your feelings to lose.
1: Fewest hits for the White Sox in a win in 2 years. They had 3 hits, won the ball game 2-1.
0: Pirates lost a game the other day in which they gave up a grand total of 2 hits. Out hit the team they played 8-2 and lost.
1: Yeah. Well, if you're going to win a division and you're going to come out of the doldrums, those are the types of results that you get.
0: Yeah, the White Sox are 41-37.
1: Wow.
0: Pretty amazing. How quickly it all turns. Detroit is 34-45. They were, like, really good at one point. Not anymore. We've got Royals, Rays, Noah Cameron, Griffin Jacks cheats at golf. Boy, the Rays are struggling. Mariners, Pirates tonight. Brian Woo against Braxton Ashcraft. A really good pitching matchup there. Yankees, Tigers, Ryan Weathers, Tarik Skubal. We'll see how long Skubal remains in Detroit. Philadelphia with the Nationals, Aaron Nola, Miles Mikolas.
1: He's still
0: around.
1: Still got a 6 ERA or a 650?
0: 5.47.
1: Oh, he's had a good start.
0: Yeah.
1: Got
0: it together.
1: There's Ireland. Sorry about that.
0: By the way, with the Nats, kind of one of the more fun teams to watch in all of Major League Baseball. They're going to score. I bet the over on them every night. They're going to score. They're 41-39 because they can hit. They're a nuisance. Astros, Blue Jays, Mike Burrows, Trey Yosevich. Tom, you thought you escaped. You didn't. The second game, Cubs mess tonight.
1: Right. Yeah. Thought you were done. Rained out on Monday. Yeah.
0: Shota Imanaga. I am not Japanese. Sean Manelli. Brewers, Reds, Shane Drohan, and Rhett Lauder. We got the Dodgers and the Twins. Shohei Ohtani, good at baseball. Joe Ryan, pitching for the Twins. D-backs, Cardinals, Mitch Pratt. You can't say the name without thinking he's a brat. Matthew Liberatore. Braves, Padres, Martin Perez, J.P. Sears, A's, Giants, Gage Jump, and Tyler Mahal. And we'll close out the night. I take it to beer and Yuri Perez. I'll let you do it. Jacob DeGrom.
1: I take it to beer.
0: That is a look at those that shall reside on the bump. Adding the snaps helps.
1: It did. That was good.
0: Adding the snaps helps.
1: Did you make some money in the U.S. Open wagers?
0: Broke even. I did not have Wyndham for sure, and a couple of my guys just peed down their leg, including Russell Henley. However, I had a couple of guys that I really liked to finish top 20 that did, so I kind of evened it out.
1: I got invited to a majors pool this year. I'm 103.
0: Wow.
1: I asked him, like, am I going to get kicked out?
0: No. You're on a roll.
1: I'm going for the Grand Slam next month. I made like a grand off of these guys.
0: It's great to be in pools that you win. Always.
1: I'm like, oh, no. You know it's bad when you look at the leaderboard and say,

0: year, and the guy, it was the first time I was ever in his pool, and he's like, son of a bitch. Be well, everybody. It's been great to be back. We will be back again tomorrow on a Redemption Thursday, man. The weeks, they fly past. Peace.
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2: Shane McClellan getting the start for the Rays tonight at Tropicana Field, continuing their series with the Kansas City Royals. He sits at 6-4 with a 3.33 ERA. Loinder Avila will go for the Royals. He is 2-3. Tampa Bay fell 2-1 on Monday in the series opener. Yandy Diaz had an RBI double. NASCAR will be hitting Northern California Sunday, racing at Sonoma for the Toyota Safe Mart 350. 110 laps around the nearly 2-mile road course that features 12 turns and significant elevation changes. It also starts NASCAR's in-season challenge, where 32 drivers will go head-to-head in a bracket-style tournament over the next five races. And the NBA draft will take place tonight in Brooklyn with round one. The Orlando Magic do not have a first-round selection. 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

0: News this hour at Town Hall. I'm Bob Agnew in Washington. President Trump has delayed the planned signing of a bill meant to make housing more affordable. He actually supports the bill's effort to lower regulations and make building projects easier to complete, but he is holding out until Congress passes something he says is even more important, the Save America Act, to ensure voter integrity. He did manage an upbeat tone after the meeting with GOP lawmakers.
1: I think we had a really great meeting. And we're very proud of the party.
0: The head of the UN's nuclear agency has signaled that Iranian nuclear enrichment sites will be visited by his inspectors.
2: International Atomic Energy Agency head Rafael Mariano Grossi says that the visits to nuclear enrichment sites are a key component in the interim deal between the US and Iran to reach an end to the war. Grossi made the comments at a press conference at the tsunami-hit Fukushima nuclear power plant, adding, whether this happens the day after tomorrow or in 1 week or 10 days, it's important but not essential.
0: That is Charles de la Desma. Meanwhile, Iran insists those inspections won't take place until after the deal itself is actually finalized. They're reversing the order of events. Meantime, President Trump says part of the deal with Iran will be a benefit to U.S. farmers.
1: Money that will be taken out of Iran is going to go to our farmers to give corn, soybeans, wheat to Iran.
3: President Trump claims the interim deal to end the war with Iran will deliver a financial windfall to American farmers, as Iranian financial assets are unfrozen. Vice President J.D. Vance explaining Monday,
4: if there is any frozen Iranian assets that are unfrozen, then we have approval over that process.
3: But Iran's UN ambassador in Geneva, Ali Bahraini, rejects the notion.
5: Iran is the only country who decides what to do with those assets.
3: Ben Thomas, Washington.
0: More on these stories at townhall.com.
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12: Shane McClanahan getting the start for the Rays tonight at Tropicana Field, continuing their series with the Kansas City Royals. He sits at 6-4 with a 3.33 ERA. Loinder Avila will go for the Royals. He is 2-3. Tampa Bay fell 2-1 on Monday in the series opener. Yandy Diaz had an RBI double. NASCAR will be hitting Northern California Sunday, racing at Sonoma for the Toyota Safe Mart 350. 110 laps around the nearly 2-mile road course that features 12 turns and significant elevation changes. It also starts NASCAR's in-season challenge, where 32 drivers will go head-to-head in a bracket-style tournament over the next 5 races. And the NBA draft will take place tonight in Brooklyn with round 1. The Orlando Magic do not have a first-round selection. 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
22: So I want to get to a lot of stories later on in a few minutes. I need you to do a point of clarification about an interesting discussion we had yesterday on the property tax. We cover so much here that on my end, sometimes I forget about what else has been inserted into the language legislation to restrict counties and cities and how they can spend money. We're so much focused on, hey, what about this graphic? What about this region?
23: You're right.
22: And I was reading about this yesterday. I'll get into it because Roger made a very valid point where I should have finished my point and I didn't because I was looking at some other things. But before we came on yesterday, we were looking at this. There's this new calculator that decides, or it's much more updated, they say, the website, whatever it is, and that this will determine what your property tax savings will be based on the value of your home and everything else. And Roger was correct that the same dollar to dollar people will save. But what I was reading beforehand, which I did not clarify, I'll get into it in a moment, was that if they go through this amendment and enforce the cities to save money from not spending in the extra property taxes, they're assuming that money goes into your back pocket, which means based on the county you live, you'll see a much larger increase.
23: Right.
22: So I'll get into that coming up. There's a lot of things that we got to talk about that, and we're going to get into it coming up because a lot of people need to be educated on this. Hey, good to have everybody with us today. It's hour number one, Ed Dean, Roger Henderson. So I've got a lot of guests lined up for you. As you know, the Supreme Court is making a lot of decisions this week. I kind of want to look down the path. I've got Mike O'Neill from the Landmark Legal Foundation and lawyer Steve Gill. What is the next big cases that you think are going to come in front of the courts? Is it going to be AI? Is it going to be social media, Section 230? Is it going to be these antitrust lawsuits out there that Google or Amazon are too big? You know what I'm saying? So we're going to talk about that. I want to bring that up. James Fishback, have you seen his latest ad?
23: I have not. No, tell me about it.
22: This will make your day. And I'm going to save it because I just want to see Roger's reaction because I almost sent it to you last night. And I was just, this is one where Roger and myself just, we listen to the ad, we look at each other just shaking our heads. Fishback is using the issue of race inside, not about the race, no, I'm talking about color.
23: Okay.
22: Of something that has nothing to do about whether or not Byron should or should not be governor. I'll play it for you. I'm saving it for you. It's classic. It does. In other words, he brings up the issue that Byron's black. That has nothing to do with him running for office.
23: So Fishback is using the race card.
22: He's gaslighting, as some would say.
23: Okay.
22: So to all you Fishback people, just chill. I have a big smile on my face. It's just kind of entertaining. Sanctions that many of you know, or did you not know, have been lifted. 40-year sanctions on Iranian oil have been lifted.
23: Yeah.
22: So they can make money.
23: Now, the benefit to the consumer is that Now that gasoline is on the global market, so that should drive prices down to some extent.
22: But Roger, I need to prevent them from getting a nuclear weapon. Now, that's why I was told gas prices had to go up.
23: But now they're going to get funding unrestricted with no limits to finance their nuclear proliferation program. With gas in your car. So basically, you get to pay for Iran's nukes. How does that make you feel?
22: Basically, you may have a point.
23: I know I do.
22: No. They're saying that it's not direct dollars. No, it doesn't matter. They can do whatever they want with the money. So you're technically correct.
23: Mm-hmm.
22: Be careful because everybody's going to come after you now. No, Roger's saying when the consumer benefits, the American population will pay into that. Mm-hmm. Iran can do whatever they want with the money. So technically you are correct.
23: Well, other people are already paying for it. You know, China, whoever else needed gas around the world. But now you as an American get to also help to fund Iran's nuclear weapons potentially mushroom clouds all over the world.
22: Man, Roger's painting the picture again. 1964, here we go. Barry Goldwater.
23: Panic now and avoid the rush.
22: And then a new story out by Realtor.com. More young people. I think this is the beginning of socialism. More young people have decided to live with their parents, and 70% of them are employed. Go figure. All right, we're going to get all this coming up right here. One of our top stories today, as I've said 1,000 times, what may happen in California or Washington State or New York, do you really believe it has any bearings here in the state of Florida and other southern states whatsoever? Yay and nay. But there was a big sweep last night of progressive. I'm talking, these are the Democratic Socialists of America, the Mandamis, the Bernie Sanders. They beat well-established Democrat incumbents in a lot of these races throughout the country in some cases as well. And the question that we keep asking, is this translating or could it translate here to the state of Florida? GOP pollster Frank Luntz says that this is kind of an interesting split with the Democrats, that the majority of the base is very liberal, while he says a lot of the others out there are pretty much moderate, and this is the dilemma they've got to deal with.
1: The issue for the Democrats right now is that they play to their base, because their base is very left-wing, very progressive, and very outspoken. And they really want to get revenge. It's not just being against Donald Trump, it's punishing him. Or do they want to go with a softer, quieter Democratic Party, which the activists don't want, but your middle-of-the-road voter, your centrist, is looking for?
22: You know, we used to say this in the Republican Party, is their identity crisis. I mean, before our time, Roger, you could go back to the days of Clinton. And this goes back to the 80s, even 20 years ago. I've covered this as a reporter, that you would get some of those out there that are pro-life and no exceptions and pro-gun, no exceptions, and everything else out there. No, even though it's, some states were approving to get, no gay marriage. Okay, that's fine. That's a lot of it is out there. You can have these debates, whatever, and I'm all open for this. But those candidates would scare a lot of, quote, traditional Republicans who might have been a little bit more moderate. I'm not saying they weren't pro-life. They were like, hey, no partial birth abortion, but maybe we'll allow abortion in a couple weeks. Maybe we don't want to focus on gay marriage. They would assume that those were to the fringe right, that they would lose in the general election. In some cases, and many times they didn't, because the attitude was like, well, we got to get behind the candidate. We don't want the Democrats to win. Mm-hmm. But then again, there's a lot of Republicans that used to sit back and say, we're going to stay home. This is the question for the Democrats. Their base is very liberal out there. Do they have an identity crisis, or they kind of know what their problems are? And does this trickle down and maybe into some of the Florida? Because I'm telling you, as much as we talk about rural counties, I just want to remind everybody, the big cities is what gets you over with Jacksonville, Orlando. If Republicans want to win big, I'm not saying you got to monitor your message. I just wonder if the far left, the translation that we see or translate that we've seen from some of the bigger cities, all their views, goes down to many communities here in Florida.
23: Here's what I think. I think what we're seeing with this progressivism, the people calling themselves socialists winning offices, is a consequence of closed primaries. I think the people who show up at the primary elections are the most radical, and that is on both sides. I think if we had open primaries, you probably wouldn't see this, at least not to the same extent. I also believe it's a flash in the pan. I think we need to let, unfortunately, states like New York and New York City fail.
22: Yes.
23: And not be bailed out by Washington with Florida taxpayers, federal taxes going to bail them out. Let them fail. Let this be a wake-up call, and hopefully they'll return to their senses.
22: Yeah. And so, and then by the way, to your point, this is another debate we're going to have. We'll probably have this week about, I don't mind the close primary for, because I don't want Democrats picking the Republicans and I don't want Republicans picking the Democrats. To your point, you would save a lot of taxpayer dollars because you wouldn't have any more runoffs now, would you?
23: Well, that's the thing, but that's a whole other election argument as well. Why should then Republicans have to pay for the Democrat primary or independents?
22: I get that
23: Their taxes are paying for it.
22: I know, I get that as well. Here's a big story in case some of you weren't paying attention to what was going on in the U.S. Supreme Court. They ruled this week that habitual pot users, marijuana users, cannot be banned from owning guns. The justices threw out the prosecution of a man who acknowledges using pot every day. Listen to this story. Fox News' Brett Baer.
2: The U.S. Supreme Court is siding with a Texas marijuana user who wants to legally own a gun. Justices ruled unanimously in favor of the man who argued that a law barring guns from anyone who uses drugs illegally violates the Second Amendment. The Trump administration had defended the 1968 law in question, despite arguing against other gun restrictions.
22: So federal law says that, this is according to an ATF forum, that, for example, if you're a medical marijuana patient, forget about the pot, just medical marijuana, can in Florida, you can technically own a weapon or a firearm license, but nationwide, you cannot do that under federal law.
23: Mm-hmm.
22: So the reason why, which puts the hamper, you go sign this form, and the question is, are you a drug user? And you sign yes, you can't get it. If you sign no, guess what? You're going to jail. Okay, because you lie.
23: Okay.
22: On the form out there.
23: Perjury.
22: Yeah, perjury out there. So we're going to talk about that with our guests coming up. But what was interesting about this Supreme Court case that said medical marijuana or marijuana users can obtain a gun was the strange bedfellows. The ACLU was agreeing with gun rights groups because they don't like any criminal prosecution.
23: So the ACLU is now Second Amendment advocates.
22: Well, yeah. But even goes further. The gun control crowd was agreeing with the Trump White House because the Trump White House wanted to continue this law. They were against the Supreme Court on this decision. Listen to this. This is law analyst Jessica Levinson.
3: Also interesting about this case is the political bedfellows that are unusual, right? We're talking about gun violence prevention groups like the Brady Center and Giffords Law Center backing the Trump administration. Meanwhile, you have the ACLU and NRA on the same side.
4: Obviously, for the NRA, they don't want restrictions on gun ownership and gun purchasing. And then for the ACLU, I think they felt that this was too much of a restriction on criminals and that this was, fact, a violation of people's civil liberties. So sometimes the Second Amendment, particularly when it comes to criminal rights, does create these very strange dividing lines.
22: So I guess that we owe Hunter Biden an apology, right? Because he was using
23: a whole lot more than marijuana, too.
22: Yeah, a lot stronger. So that was an interesting case that came out this week.
23: Mm-hmm.
22: Let's talk about the governor's race here in the state of Florida. There will be no debates. They got their big Republican Party of Florida has their big event coming up this week. But that is not stopping from candidates taking to the airwaves. We've always said, okay, fine, if you can't do the debates, go to the airwaves. James Fishback has said some things. You sit back and scratch your head. He's called Byron Donalds a slave to AIPAC and then just called him a slave and then referred to Byron Donalds as a DEI hire. Now, we've said this many times. We don't endorse candidates. We've talked about where Byron's been a big government spender. Byron's also agreed with Kamala Harris on certain things that have opposed what the governor has said here in Florida when it comes to certain areas of education. But no candidate's perfect, except for us, Raj. But if we decided to run. But James Fishback ran an ad yesterday that made me scratch my head, where it sounds like some would say he's kind of gaslighting the issue of Byron Donalds being black. Listen to the ad and say, what does that have to do with the issues of Fishback versus Donalds if you exclude the other two individuals running in the race like Collins and Renner? Listen to the clip.
5: My opponent, Byron Donalds, is black. But that doesn't matter because in America, we don't judge you by the color of your skin, but by the content of your character, by your ideas. So what ideas does Byron Donalds have for Florida? Well, he wants to build data centers in every single county. And as governor, I ban them. He says that abortion is a medical procedure. I say it's murder. And he introduced a bill to let criminals steal up to $1,000 of your stuff and get away with it. I say let them rot in prison. Because in this race, race doesn't matter. Ideas do.
22: Race does. The only person making race an issue was James Fishback. You caught the clip. I'm sitting here going,
23: that commercial would halfway make some sense if Donald's was like, you can elect me the first black governor of Florida, right. Blah, blah, blah. He's not doing that.
22: Exactly.
23: So I don't understand why Fishback would see this as an issue.
22: Hold on, Roger. Can I just play that first part again?
23: Unless it's a dog whistle.
5: My opponent, Byron Donalds, is black.
22: Who cares if he's black? That's what I'm saying. I got to save it for Roger. I mean, I listened to this. I almost sent it to you last night, but I was like, nah, I love seeing Roger's expressions on the air. I sit here and go, what is it? By the way, Roger's exactly correct. Whatever your view is of Byron Donalds, no one's making this about race. Byron isn't out there. I don't see Byron campaigning, hey, like me is the first black. He's not doing that. Okay. The only person making this about race is James Fishback. And that, I don't understand why. I don't understand why.
23: It almost makes you think whether or not that has some type of subconscious type of communication that if you are a racist and you hear a commercial like that, okay, he's on team white guy.
22: But you want to know some team white like that. But, you know, Fishback would have a point if he just sat back and said, the abortion comments, where was Byron on Amendments 3? And by the way, Byron was absent on Amendment 3, the marijuana amendment 2 years ago. Byron was absent on Amendment 4, the pro-life amendment. I mean, he got called out by the governor and other people about that. Hey, bring that issue up. But nobody flipping cares about whether or not Byron is black. If you stick to the issues, yeah, that's how you win.
23: And when Fishback does that, and you couple that with previous things he's right. done, like calling a black person at one of his town hall meetings, you need to be lynched.
22: Yes.
23: And then, you know, calling, you know, Donald's, you're a slave.
22: I know.
23: You know, it makes you think that, you know, there's some things going on in his mind that he doesn't want to openly talk about.
22: Yeah, and I'd be curious to see the location in Florida where he's running these ads, if you get what I'm saying. Okay, but anyway. Well, I wonder if this is where a lot of the ideas of socialism with young people begin. When you hear this story, Realtor.com just came out and said there is a record 25 million adults under 35 still living with mom and dad in 2025, and roughly 70% of the 25 to 30-year-olds that live with their parents are actually employed.
0: 33% of kids in this age category under mom and dad's roof. It is 25.2 million. 7 in 10 have jobs.
22: By the way, can I stop right there? If James Fishback was doing this story, it would be 70%, but of that 40%, they're black. You get what I'm saying? No, come on. I'm being silly here. Mm-hmm. But it just, you know. Anyway, go back to the clip here, guys. 70%, again, young adults, 25 to 34, again, employed, living with mom and dad.
0: 25.2 million, 7 in 10 have jobs. So their choice is not a result of having no income. More college grads than ever are living in their childhood bedrooms. 1 in 3 adults aged 25 to 29 who live with their parents possess a 4-year degree. Now that's up from the turn of the century when it was only 1 in 4. And get this, men outnumber women, making
22: what?
0: Up the majority of young adults in every age cohort. For example, men comprise 60.6% of adults aged 30 to 34 living at home.
22: By the way, that's been the trend because there are more women working in the workplace than men.
23: You left home at what age?
22: What's that?
23: What age did you leave home?
22: Okay,
23: you still live with your parents. No, I'm joking.
22: No, Roger, I got kicked out, so it's a different story. Yeah, so anyway.
23: Yeah, but that surprises me. I've come from a unique perspective. I'm a girl dad, okay? I would be completely okay with my daughters living at home with us until they got married. I'm all right with it. Now, if I had had a son, this is where some people may say I'm not fair or whatever. I would want my son to move out by at least the early 20s.
22: The mentality of the 1950s, you just heard it.
23: Okay.
22: Where women are not tough enough to take care of themselves.
23: No, they're definitely tough enough. My daughter's...
22: Then why would you have a double standard with your son?
23: It's not necessarily tough enough. It has to do with cultural... No, we're running out of time.
22: Okay, we'll do it in a second.
23: Okay.
22: We'll talk about it. It's good conversation. Mm-hmm. All right, Ed Dean.
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10: 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And man, Roger, even in our first couple of years, Trump was tweeting us out, Florida Governor Ron DeSantis, Senator Rick Scott, and we are center-right, but we call stories the way they're supposed to be called. 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

0: From the capital to the Keys, he's Florida's number one radio host. It's time for the Ed Dean Show, now on Real Talk 93.3. And now, here's Ed Dean and Roger Henderson.
1: Couple of quick notes here, real quick. The Fishback audio didn't work properly. That's fine. We'll get it taken care of.
2: I'm trying to work on it between
1: things. Yeah, if we don't get it done today, I'll do it tomorrow. But it's classic.
2: It's man.
1: It's good.
2: Yeah,
1: it's gaslighting.
2: I'm hearing with the listeners here now. We didn't hear that same audio in the studio, but I'm hearing it now, and yeah, it was unintelligible.
1: Yeah, so I'll get to that.
2: I might need you to send me the original source.
1: Ooh, okay. See if I can find it.
2: Yeah, do that, please.
1: By the way, several of my friends are going, Roger, why would you allow your daughters compared, not kicking them out, but if you had a boy, you'd kick them out?
2: I think the reason for that is the concept of the father's role to protect his daughters. It has nothing to do with their ability to financially take care of themselves, because my daughters do well. I mean, can't complain. They're very successful, have professional careers. But I think that when it comes to a father's heart towards his daughters, there's a desire, and I think it probably is an innate thing where they feel like they have to protect them, kind of like what you see with birds, protecting the little chickens when they're first born.
1: Do you know
2: born,
1: how
2: that
1: men
2: kind of
1: protect their daughters these days? Is teach them how to use a gun, teach them how to fight.
2: One of my daughters has a concealed weapons permit.
1: Yeah, and they're not. Then in fact, they're probably more of a tomboy, and they're not.
2: Now my daughters did move out. But I would have been okay if they stayed.
1: But not a man.
2: But if it had been a guy, I would probably encourage him to go stand on his own, because I don't feel like I need to protect him at the same level.
1: That's you. That's to me, it would have been a double standard. Everybody is treated the same, and I don't have the leave it to beaver mentality where I don't think women cannot do this. I think women should be able to serve in the military. I think women should be able to perform SWAT. I think women should be able to serve on the front line, because I can see them at the gym, and they're, to me, just as tough as men. And they run the marathons, and they show that they can work ethics. There's more women in the workplace than there are men. So it shows that women are tougher than men. So I think they should be all treated the same. So I don't discriminate. All right. Ed Dean, Roger Henderson.
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5: With SRN News, I'm Bob Agnew. In Washington, President Trump has delayed the planned signing of a bill meant to make housing more affordable. He actually supports a bill with its emphasis on lowering regulations to make building projects easier to complete. But the president says he's holding out until Congress passes something even more important, the Save America Act, to ensure election integrity. He also spoke to reporters after emerging today from a successful meeting with GOP lawmakers on the Hill. The head of the UN Nuclear Agency is signaling that Iranian nuclear enrichment sites will be visited by his inspectors as a key component in the interim U.S.-Iran deal meant to reach an end to the war. Iran is disputing it and insists that those inspections will take place only after the deal is completed and signed. On Wall Street, it was a mixed bag. The Dow Jones Industrial Average gained 182 points. The NASDAQ lost 110. This is
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6: One woman is suffering from non-life-threatening injuries after the accidental discharge of a gun on Friday. Around 3:10 p.m., officers responded to a Time Saver store on West Brevard Street where they found the victim with a gunshot wound to the leg. She was taken to the hospital for treatment. TPD learned the initial shooting happened inside an apartment in the 800 block of Wadsworth Street. The preliminary investigation indicates the shooting was the result of an accidental discharge. The case is still under investigation. No arrests have been made at this time. A robbery occurred at Regions Bank on North Monroe Street Monday morning. The incident unfolded at about 9:16 a.m. at the bank located in the 2200 block of North Monroe Street. Tallahassee Online Police statistics also indicate that a call labeled as business robbery came in at the same time. In a statement issued Monday afternoon, the bank confirmed that everyone was safe following the incident. FBI Jacksonville is assisting with the investigation. This is Rachel Linnea with your Real Talk 93.3 local news update, brought to you by Macklemore Systems, Tallahassee's go-to Mac store. 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
7: This midday will be in the mid-80s, and while we do climb into the low 90s, which is above average, it's more comfortable. The humidity is lower, but only for today as dry air slides in behind the front from yesterday. While a stray shower can pop up, it will be fighting against sinking air and drier conditions. So it looks like today will be a very nice and sunny day. From the ABC 27 First to Know Weather Center, I'm meteorologist Ryan Gold.
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1: All right, I wanted to get to Luis Valdez. A lot going on. I've been wanting to have him come on over the last few weeks. And Luis, first off, he's the state director for the Gun Owners of America, and he's the Florida state director. And I wanted to get to a couple of issues. Hey, real quick, I've got a story that I'm working on. I mean, you've been on with us many times. You've been on with us at the Florida Daily Show at floridadaily.com. And the story that we're going to come out, I mentioned this last week. I think we're going to do it maybe after the 4th of July. And I love making fun of the far left, Luis, just because it's fun. And we did a story a couple of years ago. We asked about, where are the gun control advocates in Florida? I mean, they've kind of just been all like, it's like, where's Waldo? You can't find them anymore. And then we decided to do a little bit of research. They hooked up with the League of Women Voters. This is like this Moms Demand Action, or what is this, the Florida Action Alliance. You notice they all changed their names. Gun prevention groups is what they call themselves, or gun violence prevention. And then we find out that they're down in Lakeland, very red county, trying to hand out gun locks so your kids don't get a hold of your daddy's gun or your mom's gun these days. And then we find out that, again, the gun control crowd in Florida is so insignificant that they had to partner up with the LGBT crowd as a sponsor for Pride Parade because no one's given them any recognition. Do you see that as well? It's pretty much right now, you can't find these groups anywhere, can you?
11: Honestly, if you want to just find the anti-gunners, just go to Tallahassee during legislative session. A good chunk of them are running around as Republicans.
1: That's a good one.
11: Doing everything. Why we're doing everything through the courts. I mean, James Uckmeyer, our attorney general, in less than a year has overturned the open carry ban, the under 21 carry ban, and he's about to overturn the waiting period. Meanwhile, our legislature keeps campaigning they're pro-gun, but they don't do anything.
1: Right. What Luis is saying, he's applauding the attorney general, correct?
11: Oh, I'm not just applauding the attorney general. I've publicly endorsed the attorney general for office, and it's fantastic. He's the best person we've had regarding the Second Amendment.
1: The anti-gun.
12: And he's probably listening right now, so, you know, he appreciates the kudos.
1: To the point of the null and void of the gun control lobby, the article we're going to do, and I think you would agree, is that when I, like my father's church, my dad's a longtime member of the NRA, gun, all that kind of stuff. And my dad and I were having the conversation, and dad goes, Well, I know we got Republican candidates. I'm not voting for the Democrat, but he has asked this, Lewis, 1,000 times, and I know your guys do the same thing. It wasn't like, okay, I'm a minister. I understand who's pro-life. Okay, and that's usually a big thing among Christian conservatives. But among a lot of the Republicans, the number one question they go, what's his position on guns? I see that more than any other issue among some of my friends. And what I'm getting at is the story we're going to do that I want to bring up is, and we're going to do it at Florida Daily, is do not ignore Second Amendment owners here in the state of Florida. Just because Republicans have refused to use this as an issue, do not disqualify voters. They still believe it's a top-tier issue here in Florida.
11: It very much is a top-tier issue, and that's why we are extremely excited about the recent Supreme Court ruling that just came out.
1: Yeah. Yeah, let me talk about this. This is the one where the Supreme Court says that marijuana users cannot be banned from owning guns. And even if you use pot every day. Listen to this story, Fox News' Brett Baer.
13: The U.S. Supreme Court is siding with a Texas marijuana user who wants to legally own a gun. Justices ruled unanimously in favor of the man who argued that a law barring guns from anyone who uses drugs illegally violates the Second Amendment. The Trump administration had defended the 1968 law in question, despite arguing against other gun restrictions.
1: Now, Lewis, you're a former law enforcement official. Under Florida state law, medical marijuana, these are card users. You know, the discussion about whether I think they should be able to own a gun. But Florida medical marijuana users can technically obtain a concealed weapon or a firearm license. The problem is this federal law. For example, if you're a pot user, you are prohibited from purchasing a firearm. For example, let's say you go to a dealer, you've got to fill out one of those ATF forms. If you answer yes to a medical marijuana question, you're disqualified. If you say no and you lie about it, you can go to jail. Explain that law.
11: Well, what it was is on the ATF 4473, you know, as you said, the question was there. And the problem is, on the federal level, marijuana is still technically illegal. Mm. So you would then be perjuring yourself and committing a federal felony, which you go to jail, as you said. But because of the Supreme Court ruling, what the courts basically said is, look, your average user cannot be barred for life for possession of a firearm. If the person has been adjudicated in court as being an addict, if they're actually committing a crime while they're actively possessing a firearm, meaning, you know, they're dealing, they're robbing a bank, they're committing armed robbery, whatever. Yeah, that's different. But simply taking a toke of the devil's ditch weed or having a beer in your house is basically what the Supreme Court has equated it to. It's like, look, the founders would put school varsity teams under would drink them under the table with the amount of alcohol consumption at the time of the founding.
1: That's true.
11: The idea that someone simply chewing a weed gummy to relieve pain or go to sleep to have their firearm rights taken away from them is ludicrous. And we are extremely excited about this. And, you know, to tie it back to our Attorney General, Utmeyer has the same opinion. He stated... Hey, good. Yeah, what, people shouldn't have their rights barred for this. This is ridiculous.
1: What Lewis is saying, if I may break it down, I know sometimes many of us, and we use certain isolated cases, but sometimes the isolated cases can usually add up. For example, I go to church with people that they have a medical marijuana card. They are, I'm talking, Roger, born again, no drugs whatsoever, but they, you know, they've been told by their doctor, and I'm not so much talking about the inhaling, but they've said that this can help you out, you know, that they'll help out with, you know, the terminal illness, and which is what medical marijuana was sold. And to tell them that, you know, single women in their 60s and 70s that they can't own a firearm, at least a permit holder, or, Lewis, let's go a little bit further. We've had people that have let us know on the radio show. Roger and I, myself, know people that, hey, Ed, I work a part-time job, but Ed, I go to church every Sunday, but on the weekends, I work at a restaurant. Go figure, the stereotype. Yeah. I work at a restaurant, and I have a long day. The only time that I might take a hit, again, by the way, folks, I am not a marijuana Amendment 3 guy, but I'm just giving an example. And Lewis, they've said, I take a little hit to your point because I calm down. I've had a rough week, and because of that, I have a medical marijuana card. I can't get a concealed weapon. Now, Lewis, here's the real question. If you're a medical marijuana card owner, are you still able to have, can you still conceal carry here in the state of Florida?
11: On the state level, there is no conflict with that. The conflict is federal law, and the Supreme Court ruling is going to change that. The question on the 4473 is going to have to be revised or removed.
1: Right.
11: The lifetime ban has been ruled unconstitutional. So there's going to be a lot of change. And this just stems back to something that comes even from my own law enforcement experience. The war on drugs have been an abject failure. They've been a violation of our civil rights. They've been a restriction of our civil rights. And it is, we need to go back to a time period where actual criminals for doing criminality go to jail. Enough of punishing the law-abiding public for simply wanting to relax. Look, again, smoking dope is no different than having a beer. That's what the Supreme Court said. You don't have people arrested and their firearms taken away from them for life for simply cracking open a Coors or a Miller in their backyard.
2: Coors Miller.
1: Wait, Lewis, hold on. Now, Lewis is a friend, so I say this joking. Lewis, did you say you're the state director of the Gun Owners of America or the state ACLU there for a second?
2: Right.
1: I'm joking.
2: Now,
1: Lewis knows I'm joking.
2: I don't know how accurate this is,
1: Lewis,
2: but you know, I'm not pro-marijuana. I think, you know, personally, right. I'm more conservative than a lot of people socially. However, I remember reading some documentation that many of the pro-marijuana people say that the founding fathers grew marijuana on their farms.
1: Now, is that true?
11: George Washington had a hemp farm.
1: All right. I mean, listen, these guys took a swig. All right. I mean, Lewis is exactly correct. I read about, you know, was it Madison and Jefferson, some of these guys. So anyway, but I'm not saying they were a bunch
2: of drunks.
1: It could
2: have been used to make rope, though, and not smoke. But anyways.
11: Yeah.
1: Okay, I get it. So anyway.
2: Happy 250th anniversary of America.
1: Lewis Valdez, state director for the Gun Owners of America. I always enjoy when you come on. Thanks, brother.
11: Always a pleasure.
1: Yeah, I appreciate it. See, we have fun. See, I can say, Lewis, are you state director? He sounded like ACLU there for a second. I can say that in jazz people because it's entertaining. So anyway. All right. Concealed carry, marijuana use. Supreme Court says, no, you can own a gun. So we'll see where more of this case goes down the road. Ed Dean, Roger Henderson.
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1: All right, the Ed Dean Radio Show, syndicated all throughout Florida. Chris Whitman, who's become a regular feature as well on this radio show, very informative. I could listen to Chris tell stories all the time, dealing with fishing industry, hunting industry, the great partnership they have with the Everglades Foundation. Of course, he is the co-founder of the Captains for Clean Water and their website, captainsforcleanwater.org. You guys have had a pretty popular podcast that is well received. I know many of those, I'm a fisherman and I do a lot of hunting, but let me kind of give the backdrop. Some of the most popular shows, my years as a reporter on radio and as a talk show host, were weekend shows, like fishing shows. These guys would call in from their boats to tell everybody, hey, this is what the fishing is happening and all that kind of stuff. But you guys got your podcast, you're recorded. So, and I know you're going to come on tomorrow with this as well, but there's two things that drive a conversation. A topic of the day, like you've got the war in Iran, which could be just an overall topic, but callers and the audience wants to hear less about that and more like, for example, the property tax issue. So something like that. So here is a two-part question. Is with your very popular podcast now that you guys have been, doing for what, almost over a year now?
23: Yeah, about a little less than a year.
1: Okay. Yep. What is the topic-driven conversation that you're... Now, here we go. Now, follow me. What is the topic-driven conversation that you're hearing from followers with you guys? And what has been a topic-driven conversation that you guys have just talked about, even though it may not be driven by listeners? It's kind of an interesting question. What is an issue that you guys have been talking about, driven by listeners out there? Has it been the wildfires? Has it been the drought? What are you hearing, audience members that reach out to you guys?
23: So I think one of the biggest things, well, there's probably two things that we hear from the most is listeners to our podcast or really any of our channels. They want to ensure that the progress that's been made for Everglades restoration that they've become very, very in tune with. They want to be sure that it's going to continue and that it

0: have hundreds of people that, comment on this, seeing the state agencies and some of their contractors out, basically managing invasive aquatic plants through chemical herbicides versus other methods. And there's a lot of increasing concern, not just on the cyclical impact that type of management has on the health of the ecosystem or the water body, because those plants die and then decay and then leave detritus, and it's just a cycle of growth and decay and nutrient load. But also there's growing concern just of the fact that we're spraying these, chemicals, majority of them foreign, coming from China, these poison chemicals into our waters that not only do we recreate in, but many of them are tied to water supply for communities. And so there's a lot of concern there. I mean, you see the concern nationally with, the MAHA movement in the Trump administration, where RFK is shining and MAHA shining a huge light on, Roundup and glyphosate and the cancer impacts and things like that. So those two things, people want to make sure that the progress that they've seen be made on Everglades restoration over the last 10 years, 8 years, remains going at that pace. And then the big one is that chemical treatment of plants in our waters.
1: Okay, let me get to the chemical treatment. That is I want to talk about that either. I get to it today. If not, I'll get to it tomorrow. But you brought up something interesting, and this is not to, because, we're worried about everybody's 501c3. We're not talking about endorsements here, but there is a concern. I get it. That if there's an administration leaving, the governor's done tremendously well, the partnership they've had with you, the Everglades Foundation, Everglades Restoration, and the level of the productiveness that's happened with Everglades Restoration. I could talk about this 1,000 times, where he even lost count, which is great. It's a bragging when I say this about the governor. He's like, what are we? He goes, I don't even know how many. It's like 75, almost 80 projects now that you can't keep track of because things are moving and they're moving forward at light speed compared to what it was 10 years ago. So I think you're right. There is an overall, and I think you're hearing this again. I'll get to the chemical spray here, but is there a big, or do you think it's going to become more of a concern as we get closer to the election going, hey, we've kicked butt with this governor, whoever's going to become the next governor, do you think we're going to see the foresight? Do you think we're going to get the amount of attention that we've gotten over the last 8 years? Do you think it's going to happen with whoever becomes governor? I got to tell you, I think that is a concern with people listening out there.
0: Oh, it definitely is. We hear it all the time. I mean, the reality is DeSantis has set the bar very high, and that is the expectation. And the people of Florida that lived through, water crises in 2018 and 2019 and 2016, they do not want to see that happen again. They don't want to see that happen and the impact that had on their quality of life and the economy. And so, that is a real concern. And the fact is Everglades Restoration, since its inception, has faced constant challenges, especially through funding. And so they want to make sure that the projects that are under construction continue to be funded at the level they need to be funded. And also that projects that don't exist yet are continued to be sought out and pushed for. The water quality remains the number one thing that impacts our economy here in Florida, and it's really important to people.
1: Chris, this almost may be the same question that probably deserves the same answer, but when you've got these campaigns on both sides running for governor, is there a level of concern, or, and again, this isn't a partisan approach if you drop a name, this isn't like an endorsement, I just want the audience to know that, but when you talk to some of these candidates running for office overall, are they still on board with Everglades Restoration, or are they, and again, I'm not asking to mention names, or are they half rear end on board, or do they sound like, hey, with what the governor's done, we're going to keep it going? What are you hearing?
0: Yeah, I think everybody pretty much that I've heard

0: says that, they, you know, they all say, yes, we want to see Everglades restoration completed, or we want to get it done and get it behind us is a narrative we have heard. And that, you know, one, there's a couple things there. You know, for us, we understand that Everglades restoration is not something that you simply, finish the construction and then put it behind you, because one component of Everglades restoration is the infrastructure projects themselves. But the other component to Everglades restoration is the operation of those infrastructure projects and the moving of water through those projects. And that component of Everglades restoration goes on into perpetuity. So Everglades restoration is not something that you simply put a bow on it and you're done with it and you move on. It is something that these projects can be completed, but the focus and attention and importance of management and how those projects are utilized and operated is absolutely massive. And so that's something that, right, you know, hearing that type of narrative makes you a little uncomfortable of how in touch with Everglades restoration are these folks running for office.
1: It may get a little worse because I've got a boatload of questions, and that not even 10 minutes can do enough. But I want to have you come on tomorrow. I want to talk about the chemicals. I want to talk more about the furtherance of Everglades restoration and avenues that try may slow that process down. Chris Whitman, co-founder of the Captains for Clean Water, he'll be on with us tomorrow. And it's going to, I'll get some good questions from tomorrow as well, right here on the Ed Dean Radio Show.
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7: News this hour from Town Hall. I'm Keith Peters in Washington. Democratic Socialists won big time in New York after moderate Democrats fell to far-left candidates endorsed by the New York City mayor.
8: Socialists sweeping primary races in New York, knocking mainstream Democrats off the ballot. It was a very big night for New York City's Democrat Socialist mayor, Zoran Mamdani, as all of the socialist candidates he endorsed won their primary races. This is a major shift to the far left, and liberal media now calling the New York City mayor a kingmaker. All of these winners, for example, want to abolish ICE.
7: Correspondent Laura Winters reporting. At one campaign event, chants of Free Palestine were heard. Some centrist Democrats warn that the left flank is too extreme on Israel and other issues, risking losses for the party in November. President Trump will not move forward with a housing bill signing, which was scheduled for noon Wednesday, until Congress passes the Save America Act.
9: President Trump wrote on Truth Social, quote, "Today's housing news conference and signing is hereby canceled until such a time as we pass the desperately needed Save America Act, which I consider to be a national emergency." House of Representatives voted Tuesday night, 358-32, to pass a housing package aimed at lowering costs for home buyers and increasing housing supply. The 21st Century Road to Housing Act passed the Senate in an 85-5 vote Monday, and President Trump was scheduled to sign it Wednesday in the Capitol. However, he canceled the ceremony Wednesday morning to push the Save America Act instead, which requires proof of ID and citizenship to vote. Bernie Bennett in Washington.
7: A federal judge has permanently barred President Trump's administration from implementing most of his first executive order on elections. On Wall Street, the Dow by 182 points. More at townhall.com.
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11: Shane McClellan getting the start for the Rays tonight at Tropicana Field, continuing their series with the Kansas City Royals. He sits at 6-4 with a 3.33 ERA. Loinder Avila will go for the Royals. He is 2-3. Tampa Bay fell 2-1 on Monday in the series opener. Yandy Diaz had an RBI double. NASCAR will be heading to Northern California Sunday, racing at Sonoma for the Toyota SafeMart 350. 110 laps around the nearly 2-mile road course that features 12 turns and significant elevation changes. It also starts NASCAR's in-season challenge, where 32 drivers will go head-to-head in a bracket-style tournament over the next 5 races. And the NBA draft will take place tonight in Brooklyn with round 1. The Orlando Magic do not have a first-round selection. 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I'm Tony DeZiri, Real Talk 93.3.
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2: Here he is, the headliner, the showstopper, the main event, the doctor of house calls. 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
1: So, hour number three, this is going to be fun. I've got Bob McClure from James Madison Institute coming up. This panel coming up is going to co-host with us for the next half hour is two guys I really enjoy. Both are lawyers, by the way. Mike O'Neill, who is the Vice President of Legal Affairs at the Landmark Legal Foundation and gives us always updates on Supreme Court stuff as well.
20: Cool.
1: And Steve Gill, another lawyer, but also has his own radio show, the TriStar Daily, which is a fabulous publication out of Tennessee. We, enjoy reading their stuff because Tennessee's, Steve, your state's kind of a lot like Florida, weird way. You guys got no income tax, but you're dealing with the property tax debate and everything else.
20: We'll get into tourist economy. Yeah, a lot of things.
1: And so we'll get into that, and I want to get into a little politics, but some of the stories I want to cover today with these two guys that are lawyers, I want to talk about, and this will, I think, entertain many of you, instead of trying to get into the logistics of what some of the Supreme Court stuff has been covering as of lately in their final session, put that to the side, because some of it's kind of like, it doesn't excite a lot of people. That's just the way it is. So I got to keep issues where they are. I mean, me and Roger excited everybody, but I got to keep it, was the word pithy? Is that what it was? Or entertaining. But I want to talk about where the courts are going next. What is their big issues? Is it still abortion? Is it still transgender? Is it the NCAA? How about that?
20: Okay.
1: With NIL. Is it antitrust, quote, monopoly lawsuits? Google, Amazon. And is it, there's a lot here I'm unpacking, is it social media, like Section 230 of all of that?
20: Steve. Or voter fraud.
1: Oh, yeah, voting. Roger, not going to write that one. Yeah, that's a good one. Steve, before I get you and Mike in on this one, real quick, Roger said something here that I want your take on this. So open primaries, you saw where, this is the political question. I'll get into all the legality since you and Mike are both lawyers. Steve, we're seeing the far left win all of these victories. In fact, the far left is beating the other far left. They're just not as far left as the far left. You get what I'm saying? So they had this big victory up in New York and other areas as well. And as I believe that the reason why they have these successes is because there are no Republicans that compete against them. And Roger thinks that in order to maybe go down that path, we should have open primaries, let the Republicans get in. But there's not enough Republicans to push things over, I would suppose. But Steve, if you go to open primaries, that means what benefits from the Democrats choosing the Republicans in a primary and the Republicans from choosing the Democrats? Wait, Steve, are we moving towards more down the idea of maybe we should have open primaries?
21: Well, I think, first of all, we are seeing the crazy far left, defeat the nitwit far left. And it is in these districts that are so blue that whoever wins the Democratic primary is going to win. We have those same districts around the country in Republican districts, where the gerrymandering has produced districts that Republicans are going to win. You don't see the crazy far right winning these in the same way that you're seeing in the Democrats. And the problem that this has posed for the Democrats nationally is that they are so afraid of getting primaried by these crazies that there isn't anybody who will step aside to common sense as we're seeing these issues come up before Congress, particularly in the House.
1: Get to the open primary.
21: Not a single Democrat will step aside from the pack.
1: But get to the open primary question that I asked you.
21: Well, again, I think that you've got the same issue, whether it's in strong Republican districts or strong Democrat districts, and I don't think that that's carrying enough weight, because if it's a strong red or a strong blue district, the crossover isn't going to change.
1: Well, I thought about that, but I
20: think you're also assuming that Democrat, people who have that hyphen D after their name and love their party will forego voting in their own primary just so they can mess with us. That's not necessarily
1: the reason why you advocate an open primary.
20: It works in Georgia just fine, I think.
1: Well, I'm asking the question, if you're in a primary,
21: speaking of Georgia, I prefer runoffs because I think that what you get in open primaries is a handful of people may try to game the system. But what we see, particularly in Tennessee, and I think other red states, is you'll have four good conservatives run in a race, one Republican in name only, one moderate, and they'll get 30% of the vote and win, and then they're winning in a red district because the Democrats aren't running a decent candidate. So if you had runoffs, then conservatives would win more of these races and we'd have less of a rhino issue.
1: You know what's the problem?
20: I like that too.
1: It's funny about the open primaries and everybody and their brother, like Spencer Pratt, can claim, election fraud and stuff like that.
20: They're going to do that anyway.
1: Yeah, in elections where they have no prayer, Republicans are winning. Mike O'Neill, let me start with you, my friend. Let's talk about court cases out there. Congress is now in, if we don't get to all these today, we'll do it again next week. Mm-hmm. Congress is looking at the issues like NIL, name, image, and likeness when it comes to the NCAA. There's another one, Section 230. There's AI. We got all of these things. Mike, on the, what we may think what they're going to address, but get to the reality. What do you think are, I don't know if they're always the Supreme Court, but we can include them, but more of the federal courts as well. What are, in your view, are the antitrust lawsuits? Is it AI? Is it NIL? Is it, is it the social media? Are these some of the cases that are going to be coming down the pike over the next few years?
0: I think so. I think when you want to break down some of this in a little bit, I think when you're talking about antitrust, you're going to talk about, and you mentioned Section 230. I think there's a trial now going on about liability, whether it's the validity of this, whether there's going to be some liability attached to these social media corporations for running their algorithms, whether there's damages that have been inflicted by the way they operate. And I think that you could say that whether there's traceability is another question here, but I think you can just on the surface look at it and say, addictions to social media result in harm. Is social media a good thing, or does it result in harm? Is there an orchestrated effort by those corporations to try to hook people on it via their algorithms? And is there a traceability to that from their actions to actual damages, psychological, physical damages? Again, I'm generally skeptical about this because I'm a believer in accountability. Right?
1: I'm with
0: you. It starts at home.
1: I'm with
0: you. If you're a parent, you monitor your kids' social media usage. You're governing. You're an individual. You have agency over your own self. So I'm generally skeptical about this. It's, again, it's kind of akin to the tobacco litigation that was initiated decades and decades ago. But again, the on the other side is, are there legitimate questions? Is there efforts? Is there actually concerted efforts on the part of some of these social media companies to hook people and to result in, damn the torpedoes, we don't care what happens, we just want to get eyes on our screen?
1: Hey, Mike,
0: so,
1: on the,
0: you know, it's a balancing
1: act. Okay, Mike, hold on. Back in the social media thing, the Section 230, which has been around since 96, it doesn't immune them from federal lawsuits, or doesn't mean from federal crimes, but the federal crimes as well, and sex trafficking, mm-hmm. all that stuff. But does the Section 230 probably need a little bit of revision to it? And do you think that's going to end up happening here? That protects them from being sued?
0: Yeah, that's a fantastic point. I mean, you're talking about a law that was enacted in 1996, and it's a completely different universe we're living in. So whether it needs a revision and a reexamination, I think is a solid question. Probably yes. Whether that gets done is another question.
1: Right.
0: It's whether the political winds motivate Congress. Now, we can't even get Congress going back to voting fraud. That's what Roger just mentioned, Carol. And this is my bailiwick, and I never hesitate to drop this in when I can. We can't even get Congress to pass the Save America Act, right?
1: True.
0: The Senate to pass the Save America Act. So I'm generally skeptical about that. However, I still have some sort of an optimism,
1: Steve,
0: that they might do something.
1: Steve Gale, let me get you on the two topics that Mike and we just brought up here on the social media. My always concern, and I'm more with Mike on this one, is about some of these laws, because I think it would hamper down the conversation of the content, what you can be able to say online. Maybe, Steve, the answer is we go to a pay site where we can have our own talk site as far as chatting online. Facebook should charge people. That way you have little contractual rights. I can't maybe delete your conversations or censor you. I think that's where it's going. So my question on that's where it's going. Are we going to be revamping social media? Do you think that's the next big argument around the corner? And then attack the voting laws here, Steve.
4: Yeah, I think you are going to see, you know, social media, free speech being kind of on a cutting edge. And there are no small decisions from the Supreme Court. So whatever decision they come up with based upon the case that comes before them, and keep in mind that it has to get to them for them to make a ruling. And you're going to see these cases kind of glacially, slowly work their way through the process to the Supreme Court. So I think it's going to be a while until they do that. I think that one of the biggest issues we're going to see from the Supreme Court over the next few years are these rogue trial judges who continue to produce rulings, putting in national injunctions that the Supreme Court has struck down time and time again, and yet you still have these partisan political judges at the trial level ignoring the rulings of the Supreme Court. And that's why you're seeing some of these cases move so quickly from a trial judge issuing some national Trump can't do this to the Supreme Court saying, we've told you, yes, he can, quit doing that. And I think it's going to be interesting to see if the Supreme Court will be even more dramatic in striking down these judges who are ignoring the rulings of the Supreme Court.
1: Mike O'Neill from the Landmark Legal Foundation. Steve Gill is also a lawyer and the publisher of TriStar Daily. Real quick, Mike, you mentioned the thing about voting. The most of the time we see about a voting case coming up is usually, hey, Your Honor, we don't think that they counted the ballots the right way or whatsoever. Right. Is that now the next area? Again, it's just going to be the same old, we're going to see it after an election. Or is there actually going to be some other cases brought up in front of the courts on whether or not the states are not doing it properly or the feds are trying to have too much involvement in the states? Where's that issue going next?
0: Yeah, I think you had a decision from the Supreme Court this term, the Boss decision, which solidified the concept of candidate standing. In other words, if you're a declared candidate or you're a potential candidate and you have enough standing there, you could challenge a law before an election. And this was a case. This is a case where a congressman wanted to challenge a law in Indiana that allowed the counting of ballots after Election Day, and he just wanted the opportunity to challenge that. And the court acknowledged that a candidate has an interest in the fairness and the outcome of an election. So you can challenge now. I think that solidifies the ability to challenge these laws before an election. And that's really the operative provision. What you need to do is challenging the results of an election post-election. Judges are loath to overturn those those results. It's really, really difficult to get that to happen. What you have to do is you have to identify laws that undermine the integrity of election and challenge them before the election day.
1: Steve, is he Mitch McConnell light, John Thune? I mean, I don't understand. I like certain parts of the SAVE Act. I like that, the voter ID, federal elections. Give me the back and forth of what they're saying. Is there not enough votes? Why isn't that Thune can't get this thing passed?
21: Well, first of all, you had a very narrow majority of the Senate initially.
1: Okay.
21: And now you've got I'm going to take my ball and go home. It's like Cornyn and Cassidy, who got their butts kicked, who are now saying, well, fine, I got beat, so I'm not doing anything to help for the remainder of my time. And that's the problem we have at this point, is that you already had a narrow majority, and now the pettiness of those who got beat are keeping anything from being done.
1: Hold on.
21: And Thune's not willing to show any strength in making
1: it. Well, hold on. That's what I'm asking. So, I mean, no, you got a valid point. Like, listen, Bill Cassidy and Cornyn, when there's a report that somebody, when they say Republicans are angry at Trump and they read about those that lost, I usually don't use them as a credible source, okay? That's what I'm getting at. So, is it all of Thune's fault, or is it just he doesn't have the numbers? And what is it?
21: Well, he doesn't have clear numbers, but he's got just enough if they stop the 60% filibuster rule, which the Democrats are going to do as soon as they get power if they don't pass the SAVE Act.
1: Okay, that's fair enough. I kind of get that as well. Mike O'Neill, I'm not a fan when they go after Amazon and Google, all the monopolies, all of these antitrust. I used to, you know, as a reporter for years, I used to hear that about Walmart. And then Walmart creates Amazon. Amazon creates all of these smaller companies where they're able to make money and everything else. I mean, what's interesting about a monopoly, if you want to call it, it can also create more competition. But yet, you know, Biden brought this up. This has kind of maybe stalled by the Trump White House, but these, quote, antitrust lawsuits, where's that story going? And kind of give us some examples.
0: Well, what I come up with is, I think there is some legitimate, let me say, I approach it with the same dose of healthy skepticism that you do. Again, I'm leery, again, of the government interfering with businesses per se. Now, that being said, I think there is some role. I think there is now, you're seeing a lot of private equity organizations purchasing houses, for example. And I think there's some legislation in Congress, I think it's bipartisan now, that was looking at whether you can limit the abilities of these private equity firms to start purchasing mass residential houses, which inevitably raises the price of these houses and forces a lot of people out of that market. Again, skepticism there, but whether there's an identified problem, it remains to be seen. I think I'm open to it. I'm not as... generally, traditionally, if you'd asked me 5 or 6 years ago, are you loath to see a federal government interference in any of these mega corporations examining antitrust, enforcing antitrust laws? Now I'm a little bit more open to it. I'm seeing a lot of action in this. I'm seeing a lot of private equity taking action where I become a little more sympathetic to possible government intervention here. And again, look at the housing market. That's where I come into it. I don't want to sound too much like a liberal here, but you have to acknowledge the reality that you have this coalition or coalescing of a lot of entities under one major umbrella, and that kind of is really kind of forcing people out of the market. For example, again, I look at housing. Look at a lot of parts of this country where you've had private equity buying up a lot of available real estate,
1: now,
0: residential real estate.
1: Mike,
0: kind of keeping younger people out of the housing market.
1: Mike, I got a big smile on my face. The two co-authors of that bill was Maxine Waters and Liz Warren. I've covered this.
0: I know, I'm having fun with you,
1: Mike. You know that. I'm not throwing you under the bus.
0: I am not. Look, we have to acknowledge a fact here, guys, is that there's an entire generation of people, younger people, that can't purchase houses here. And I know I sound like a liberal here, but I'm acknowledging that Gen Z has a real difference.
1: If you can't purchase the house, then you don't need to be owning the house because you got to do. I mean, listen, it's a brand new one. You still got to pay for everything. Listen, Mike, I want the marketplace to decide, and I don't have a problem with Wall Street investors. They bailed out many of our communities in 2008. I'm just trying to tell you, when there was no tax revenue coming in and the government wanted to get involved in doing this, and I didn't want them involved, but we'll save that discussion. But I'm with you, Mike, because Mike and I get along well. Steve, I got about a minute.
0: Yeah.
1: Steve, anything optimistic that things can get done, other legislation, or is it pretty much going to slow down in Congress coming up for the summer months before the midterms? I got a minute.
21: They're all going to focus on getting back home, raising money, and campaigning. So nothing's much going to get done in Washington. They want to get back, try to secure their jobs, because the number one priority of every elected official in Washington is to keep their job.
1: Yeah, Steve, well, hold on, Steve. Too early to write off whether the Democrats are measuring the drapes. It's June. I my attitude is I've seen things change over the summertime. It's still a little early. Do you think people are going to be making up their mind soon on Congress?
21: You know, I think we've still got a long time. I don't think people are focused the midterms as the media is, and right. I think that voters are more focused on their lives, not the lives of their members of Congress.
1: Well, this is, man, you two together have been great. Mike O'Neill, Steve Gill. Steve Gill, of course, TriStarDaily.com. He's all over TV, man. I mean, Roger, he's up on my Facebook.
3: He's a TV star.
1: And then, of course, lawyer and radio host. And Mike O'Neill, VP of Legal Affairs at the Landmark Legal Foundation. What a great discussion today. Both of you, I'm glad you came on. That was fun. We kept up, right?
3: Mm-hmm.
1: Or they keep up with us. All right, more coming right here. Coming up next right here. And Raj, let's get to it.
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22: Florida man. 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
23: 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We rode the monorail to the Magic Kingdom, hit Space Mountain, crushed some turkey legs, and we washed it down with a couple of Dole Whips. And the best part, the Country Bear Jamboree.
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6: 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And now, here's Ed Dean and Roger Henderson.
1: Boy, that was a good discussion with Gil and Mike O'Neill. Maybe I should put those two together every week.
7: Yeah, good idea.
1: Those, really good. Of course, when Mike's going, oh, yeah, I agree with Roger. And then I think he said like three more times. No wonder he's great. So I'm going to bring it back on,
7: right? That's the important thing when it comes to radio in general. If somebody could say that they agree with Roger, that's a good thing.
1: I could have had them on for the whole hour just on, I'm always fascinating. And that's why I was asking the question. And I ask you this all the time. Like, hey, what do you think the next issue within this topic is in the next couple weeks or in the next month? You talk about the Iran war. We thought this thing was going to turn out quick. No, it progressed and still progressing. Or do you think it's the market saying they think it's going to end soon, but the market's been thinking that for some time? You got a memorandum of understanding. So that's what I'm saying. When do you think things will pick up? When do you think people start focusing on the election? Everybody's on vacation right now.
7: Right.
1: So when people say, well, I think their minds are made up, I sit back and go, we got to get gas prices down by April or May. And I'm sitting going, okay, I kind of get that. But things can change within a matter of months. So I don't, that's why I understand sometimes, not all, but sometimes the goalpost gets moved back. I get that because you never know. Another incident may happen, Raj. I don't know.
7: Right.
1: So, but having those two on to talk about where is the next avenue that the courts are going to visit, like Section 230, maybe revamping some of that. Antitrust laws, are these companies too big to fail?
7: Mm-hmm.
1: That's another fascinating discussion. Where the court's going to decide on that, the voting rights, all that kind of stuff.
7: I can predict right now that if it doesn't go Republican, then we're probably going to end up having a whole thing where the election was stolen.
1: Oh, yeah. Well, yeah, that too. And then, I think you can guess that the Democrats get in. It's going to be impeachment. Yeah. I don't think that's a no-brainer. But I like having those two guys coming on. Bob McClure from JMI is going to join us coming up next as we move along right here. Ed Dean, Roger Henderson.
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0: With SRN News, I'm Keith Peters in Washington. The head of the UN's nuclear agency signaled that Iranian nuclear enrichment sites would be visited by his inspectors, a key component in the interim U.S.-Iran deal to reach an end to the war. An Iranian diplomat instead insisted on Wednesday that any such visit would only come after a final deal. A federal judge has permanently barred President Trump's administration from implementing most of his first executive order on elections. Trump's order included provisions that would have required people to show documentary proof of citizenship in order to register to vote. It also would have prevented mail ballots from counting if they're received after Election Day. On Wall Street, the Dow by 182 points, the Nasdaq dropped 110, the S&P lower by 7. More details at srnnews.com.
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2: More than 80 pets were adopted from the Tallahassee Animal Service Center over the weekend as part of a statewide adoption blitz. The shelter offered free adoptions. A Monday Facebook post revealed 83 pets found new homes, 49 cats, 32 dogs, one bunny, and one guinea pig. The Tallahassee Animal Service Center was one of nearly 50 across the state participating in the Petco Love Florida Mega Pet Adoption Event. It set a statewide goal of 2,000 adoptions in 3 days. The number of adoptions should be finalized later this week. Battling a $2.4 million deficit, Quitman City Council members voted to adopt a budget that includes potential cuts to the police department while increasing some fees for residents. There are currently 11 police officers on staff with several vacant positions. In order to balance the budget, the number of police officers would need to drop down to 8. Included in the new budget are increases to resident sanitation fees and an increase to the base rate for water and sewer. This will take effect on August 1st. This is Rachel Linnae with your Real Talk 93.3 Local News Update. 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
3: This is meteorologist Paul Trombley with your Real Talk 93.3 weather update. Lows level off around 71 tonight under partly cloudy skies. Winds out of the north around 5 miles per hour. Mainly sunny skies tomorrow. Chance of thunderstorms. High temperatures reach up to 91. Partly cloudy skies tomorrow night. Chance of thunderstorms. Lows dip down to about 73. 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Currently, it's 91 degrees.

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3: So from the James Madison Institute, I've got Bob McClure. He's the president and CEO and the website, jamesmadison.org. You know, we had a story that came out this week at floridadaily.com. What's the guy's name who works for your technology? And what's his name, Long? Ed Long or Edward?
4: Yeah, Ed Long. Yep, he's the director of our Center for Tech and Innovation.
3: Yeah, he had a story that come out that talked about... Roger, JMI comes up, so we did the story, JMI comes up with these things I just didn't realize what was going on, how much is the communications tax here in Florida? That number keeps going up, right?
4: Yes, I can't remember the exact number, Ed's the pro on that, but yes, and we've been trying to get rid of it since Jeb Bush was governor. It's crazy.
3: Wow. I mean, a communications tax, for crying out loud on your cell phone.
5: They used to call it a luxury tax. Because you know, you've got a cell phone, you're rich.
3: Yeah.
5: Now everybody's got one. Yeah. Nobody's got a landline anymore.
3: Hey, you remember back in the day, if you had this is older family siblings, that if somebody had a beeper, they were a drug dealer. Oh, remember that? I'm like, I worked in, anyway.
5: And you have a beeper for a reason.
3: Yeah, you had a beeper.
4: Hey, I had a beeper in my former job. I thought I was pretty important.
3: Yeah. And they used to have to do sign language and, like, what is a hurry? And Bob, like, well, oh, they would, like, dial 911.
5: Right.
3: Like, oh, okay, but anyway. But, you know, we did the story, and I'm not going to get into it, but he was talking about how that the, I hope it doesn't pass, but it was the name of where that if the social media rules change, that it was going to put more regulations on to smaller businesses here in Florida, because the bigger companies can absorb it. I forgot what the story was. I did it, but I was reading so much other stuff that you guys keep putting out. And, I mean, you guys put out a lot of information that I would say 80% of people have no clue about.
4: Well, thank you for that. Hopefully we're having conversations and focused on issues while, you know, the rest of Floridians are living their lives, and we're just trying to keep the state as free as possible. I think what you're referencing was, there was concern about the governor's parental bill of rights, and we had some heartburn about that because it would have regulated, to your point, some of these, you know, smaller and larger companies, and larger companies can absorb it. I mean, we see that at the federal level all the time. So, but we've been trying to get rid of the communications tax forever. Florida's a low tax state. We need to get rid of this. There's no need for it. And it just keeps popping back up every session.
3: Bob, I got the story in front of me. I'm sorry. I read so much that sometimes I'm absorbed, like, your views on the property tax. But it was the American Innovation and Choice Online Act, where it was about a new antitrust bill could hurt Florida small businesses. And it was talking about how that they're using certain, you know, like if somebody makes an algorithm like, hey, I want to buy something in Pensacola or whatsoever, that these new bills would kind of limit some of this because they, quote, want to make it fair. And again, the bigger companies can absorb some of this. It sounds confusing, but that's the story we worked on.
4: Isn't that almost always the way? Like,
3: yes.
4: With heavy-handed government regulations, a lot of larger companies,
3: right,
4: love that because it gives them a competitive advantage,
3: right,
4: with their thumb on the scale.
3: Kinda,
4: and smaller companies, startups, they have trouble, and larger companies want to eliminate that competition.
3: Right, Roger, kind of like when they passed all of these, too big to fail bills,
5: okay,
3: that the banks have to keep so much in reserves. And the problem is you know, the Citigroups and all of them can absorb all the regulations, but the same rule would apply to smaller banks.
5: Right.
3: That you sit back,
4: that's,
3: and
4: right,
3: go, yeah, so that's what the story is about.
5: And it was
3: as well,
5: not indexed to how much,
3: right,
5: how much business they had.
3: Right.
5: It was, you know, much dollar. Wow.
3: Let me play for you a kind of an interesting story. This is from NBC. I got two clips for you. NBC News, Steve Kornacki, polling that comes out by certain polling groups, and they do this every year now, that the lack of faith, the distrust in American government institutions and American institutions is at an all-time record high. Here's the clip.
6: great deal or quite a bit of trust and confidence in institutions. It's a very small list right here. Military is the only major institution that a majority of Americans have a great deal or quite a bit of confidence. And then the flip side. Look at this. Very little or no confidence at all. Long list here in these institutions. The news media, Congress, federal government, religious organizations, Supreme Court. Over the last 20 years, these numbers are 20 or 30 points higher than they've been. Just deteriorating confidence. You can see a partisan divide a little bit on these two. Republicans much more distrustful of the media. Democrats extremely negative on the Supreme Court. Big picture here, asking folks about where we are going. Do our best days lie ahead of us, or are they behind us? Look at that number, almost 60% behind us.
3: You know, Bob, I get it why, you know, Republicans don't like the media. I mean, heck, Democrats don't like conservative media. But there's kind of an interesting, when you look at it overall on both sides, they just overall, they don't trust the government anymore. I'm not surprised by those numbers.
4: No, I'm not surprised by them at all. I think there's a couple of things at play here, actually more than a couple. I think one, the 24-hour news cycle network. And you and I didn't grow up with that. That, you know, in the there was no 24-hour news. And so it, you know, and what does news sell? You know, if it bleeds, it leads, right? And so I think there is a constant drumbeat of, you know, finding, you know, that Catholic priest or finding that politician or finding, you know, those kinds of things. And I think that leads to a lack of faith in these institutions. I think what else is driving it, though, is I think there's a hard left component here.
3: Yes.
4: That is funding, you know, Black Lives Matter and the DEI aspects and these crazy podcasters. I mean, there's a component here that is driving on purpose this tearing of the fabric of civic mainstream America, and we can't lose sight of that because I believe that is a real threat.
3: I mean, when you've got the, I mean, I'm not Catholic, but when you have a priest that's becoming more left-wing, that ticks off a lot of traditional Catholics, so that's the reason why they have lack of faith in some of the institutions. I get all that, so, I mean.
4: Well, the Supreme Court, they make a decision, the right decision, whether you agree with abortion or not. The Dobbs decision is the right decision. It's a state issue. And now, all of a sudden, the Supreme Court is illegitimate because Trump appointed, you know, three. That is a drumbeat. The Black Lives Matter, that we are constantly in a racist, Nazi-esque world, that we're living on stolen land. Those are all hard left debates and arguments that is fraying the fabric of civic virtue in America.
3: Couple other questions before I got about 3 minutes here. You guys have a major presence in a lot of universities and colleges here in Florida. You've partnered up with groups like Turning Point, and you know, we hear about socialism among young people and everything else out there. When you talk to a lot of the people that you partner up with and employ, especially younger kids that work at these universities, is it that bad in Florida with the whole, like, I would understand maybe more in South Florida, maybe Orlando, UCF, bigger cities, but when they're like Tallahassee, a more rural area, I mean, Gainesville, I guess, isn't rural, but could be, but is that number, what are you hearing? Is that number rising, or is it mostly just in concentrated the typical Berkeley, NYU, Columbia types of young people in their view of socialism?
4: I think in Florida, because of some of the reforms that have been put in place that Manny put in as Secretary of Education, this idea that they're going to do surveys on campus to make sure that conservatives don't feel threatened. Mm. I think some of the leadership at some of these different places, Richard Corcoran at New College, Manny at West Florida, some of the people that are now at, you know, going, the new president, it appears, is going to be at UF, FAU, North Florida over in, on the East Coast. I think in Florida we're seeing more optimism from young people at that level, at that age. And so I don't think it's a problem here because we've put so many reforms in place and there are more coming. So I think the Board of Governors has done an excellent job.
3: But I mean, real quick, 30 seconds. I mean, saying, do we see more students like the fads during the Biden or the more liberal. I mean, do we see more of that socialistic view in some of our Florida universities from students?
4: Not nearly as much as you see it in other universities around the country. And the proof is in the pudding. There's no public demonstration. There's more of a conversation between left and right than protest.
3: Just making sure they haven't infiltrated down to, Florida State. All right, UF, I'm joking. All right, Bob, you know what? That's what I need, Roger. I need a new presidency gig at a college, you know? So anyway, I can live like you guys.
4: That's just what you need.
3: That's right. Can you imagine society would be so much better? Bob McClure is the CEO and president of the James Madison Institute, jamesmadison.org. Thanks for coming on today, bro.
4: Thanks for having me, buddy.
3: Appreciate it. All right. All of this right here, Ed Dean and Roger Henderson.
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5: So one of the big stories we were covering today is kind of an interesting take. If you have a son or daughter, you don't have to answer on the air. I'm just looking at you.
6: He's not looking at me, by the way.
5: Hey, Ron, real quick. If you had a son or daughter who was 18 and they wanted to move back, the school of hard knocks is, dude, go get a roommate, move out on your own. I mean, you're a compassionate guy, but do you treat the son or daughter the same? I mean, are they both like, well, I mean, if they're both employed, they're both working, and they're like 25 to 34, they're in their 30s, and they're working, would you not sit back and say, hey, you need to go out and learn the real world? Would it matter if it's a he or she? Okay, Ron says no.
6: Okay.
5: So you're like me. Let me play for you the clip. Fox Business Network, Jerry Willis, Realtor.com. 25 million adults, a record amount of young adults that are under 35. 70% of, under 35 live with their parents. And it says, I'm going to play the clip, 70% of 25 to 35-year-olds living with their parents all are employed.
7: That's 33% of kids in this age category under mom and dad's roof. It is 25.2 million. 7 in 10 have jobs. So their choice is not a result of having no income. More college grads than ever are living in their childhood bedrooms. 1 in 3 adults aged 25 to 29 who live with their parents possess a four-year degree. Now, that's up from the turn of the century when it was only 1 in 4. And get this, men outnumber women, taking up the majority of young adults in every age cohort. For example, men comprise 60.6% of adults aged 30 to 34 living at home.
5: So they have a
6: Spider-Man.
5: It's a
6: Spider-Man poster. They want to get back.
5: They have a college degree, and they're still living at home with mom and dad.
6: I wonder, though, Ed, whether
5: Roger
6: or not...
5: Roger says if he had a son, he'd kick him out, but the daughters get to stay there. Okay.
6: I'm just being truthful. Now, here's another dynamic.
5: Right,
6: we're not,
5: ahead,
6: even,
5: I interrupted you.
6: We're not even thinking about it. We're dealing with this right now with my mom, who's now in her 80s. What if there's a child who wants to move back in home because there's an elderly parent who simply needs to have help?
5: No disagreement with that.
6: Okay.
5: No disagreement with that.
6: I mean, I wish somebody, you know, my mom lived closer to me, or I wouldn't want to move in with her. You know, I wish she could live with me, but...
5: Well, let me play you a montage of what young people say.
6: Okay.
5: Here we go.
8: I'd like to own a house, but I'm in too much student debt to do so, so I got to worry about that first.
9: I do live with my parents. I'm 30 years old, and I work out of Silicon Valley, but I work from home, and it's still not accessible for me to buy anything.
5: Listen to this kid. This one's a partier.
10: But not good for society. Need more people moving out, going to bars, having fun.
11: Just graduated college, and I'm going to be living at my parents' for a while. I think renting's a little unrealistic as well.
5: Renting? Okay. Not one said, oh, my parents are in their 80s and 70s. I mean, does it happen? I'm sure.
6: Yeah.
5: But most are not having parents in their 70s and 80s.
6: Well, it's affordability. I think that's a factor that plays into it. I had a cousin who stayed with his mom until he was 30. We teased him behind his back.
5: Your roommates can afford the rent?
6: I didn't. My sisters teased him behind. Let me make that clear.

0: special. Oh, I can't afford it, blah, blah, blah. But that's just me. I come from a little bit of school.
1: With the way society is going with kids and family all over the country, I think it's refreshing that families are kind of staying together, tight-knit, you know, under the same roof, loving each other instead of hating each other and, separated.
0: Okay.
1: Yeah.
0: All right. I don't look at it that way. But anyway, I love my parents even more when I moved out because it makes me want to go back and see them and hang out with them.
1: Mm-hmm.
0: Believe me, little separation is good for healthy relationships. Trust me. Now, I'm not talking separation like a divorce. I'm just saying, I don't see your so-and-so for a day or your parents for a week. You want to see them more.
1: Now, did it put a damper on your, you can't bring the girlfriend home for dinner or
0: no,
1: did you?
0: No. In fact, I never brought the girlfriend over. You know why?
1: Why?
0: Because they liked her more than they liked me. That stopped real quick.
1: That still goes on. My wife
0: still goes on.
1: My mom loves my wife way more than me.
0: I don't take a girlfriend to mom and dad. We'll get you, but we'll keep her. All right, never mind. Thanks, mom and dad. I'll see you guys later. We'll talk about the will later on. Here's a big story that we covered earlier. The U.S. Supreme Court came down this week and said if you're a pot user, you have every right to own a gun. Even if you have a medical marijuana card, you should have every right to own a gun.
2: The U.S. Supreme Court is siding with a Texas marijuana user who wants to legally own a gun. Justices ruled unanimously in favor of the man who argued that a law barring guns from anyone who uses drugs illegally violates the Second Amendment. The Trump administration had defended the 1968 law in question, despite arguing against other gun restrictions.
0: Now, this has nothing to do with the marijuana. This has to do with the Second Amendment. I know many people that have a medical marijuana card. They say, hey, we have a little bit of, we do it for our terminal illness. But yet, according to federal law, they can't own a firearm. Now, Florida, under the Florida statutes, medical marijuana patients can technically obtain and hold a concealed weapon or a firearm license. However, under federal law, that is prohibited because what you do is you go to a dealer, you must fill out what's called a federal ATF form. If you answer yes, hey, because they still considered a drug.
1: Mm-hmm.
0: If you answer yes, you can't get a gun permit. Or even like they say, what, you can't even get to buy a gun. But if you're the Hunter Biden and you lie, it's a federal offense, so you're screwed. But what was interesting about this case that went from the Supreme Court is that the Trump administration wanted to keep this in place. So the gun control advocates agreed with Trump, and then the ACLU types, because they're all about letting criminals off, they were agreeing with groups like the NRA.
3: And also interesting about this case is the political bedfellows that are unusual, right? We're talking about gun violence prevention groups like the Brady Center and Giffords Law Center backing the Trump administration. Meanwhile, you have the ACLU and NRA on the same side.
4: Obviously, for the NRA, they don't want restrictions on gun ownership and gun purchasing. And then for the ACLU, I think they felt that this was too much of a restriction on criminals and that this was, in fact, a violation of people's civil liberties. So sometimes the Second Amendment, particularly when it comes to criminal rights, does create these very strange dividing lines.
0: The ACLU, probably the worst group of liberals out there, along with pro-illegal immigration groups, is agreeing with the NRA. But they're not agreeing with the guns. They're just agreeing they don't like anybody being busted up and thrown away in jail. That's the ACLU. They used to call the ACLU, what was it, the Atheist Communist Criminals Lawyers or Liberals Union.
1: Okay.
0: Whatever acronyms you want to give it as well. But just kind of funny watching that happen.
1: You see whose side they're on.
0: Yeah.
1: On this issue.
0: So, all these leftists have been winning all these primaries. They're actually defeating other leftists in a Democratic primary. So Obama's name came up. This with Chris Cizella and Chuck Todd. Both of these guys are former NBC, MSNBC. They're on a podcast. And now they're defending, Obama wasn't liberal. Obama was moderate. Compared to who?
1: Yeah.
0: Compared to who?
5: Obama radicalized the far right. It was the same thing, right?
6: Correct.
5: The far right viewed Obama as some left winger, and Obama was basically a degree more liberal than Bill Clinton.
6: Temperamentally a moderate, Obama.
5: Yeah,
6: probably liberal on policy, but temperamentally a moderate.
5: What policy was he that liberal on, Chris? It's one of the biggest.
6: It was because he was black.
5: Thank you. Honestly, the only reason people think he was liberal is because he's black.
0: Really?
5: It's this. He governed more closely to George W. Bush than Donald Trump.
0: Oh, really? I mean, do I have an hour to sit back and say Obamacare and also how he started all this EPA environmental regulation garbage that we're paying for today, all the bailouts that he even put on steroids after W was bailing out companies as well? Do we need to talk about what happened with the IRS and how that they went after companies?

0: Is
1: that liberal or is that corruption, though? That's the thing.
0: That started with it was the same difference. You tell me. And so what I'm looking at is that they wanted to go after the church groups that had the word constitution because they wanted to have their Tea Party revolution. This is the same Obama that also instituted the JCPOA, or whatever you want to choose, the JPCOA, about not really having an insured deal with Iran. This is the same Obama that, again, wouldn't extend the Bush tax. Because, I mean, I could talk about liberal policies all day of Obama. But I ain't got all day.
1: Yeah.
0: You know, the Mac Daddy, Obama, remember? So I just like Obama. What? Because people deported themselves, so Obama deported them?
1: Now, yeah, he invented the deportation cage.
0: Yeah, well, he did
1: the cage. And presided over drone warfare. He introduced drone warfare to, you know, global military.
0: So. Well, he did. Well, that he did. He continued that at Bush. I mean, he got bin Laden, but that was all because of Bush policies. So, I mean, we can talk about this all day, so, and we probably shall. All right, we'll continue to move along right here. Ed Dean and Roger Henderson.
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6: News this hour from Town Hall. I'm Keith Peters in Washington. Today is the four-year anniversary of the repeal of Roe v. Wade. Marjorie Dannenfeltzer of Susan B. Anthony Pro-Life America says the next battle is over abortion pills.
7: We have women who are receiving these drugs because of a Biden COVID hangover. The rules were dropped around the distribution of these drugs. There's no in-person visit to anybody associated with her health. She just gets it in the mail, or her boyfriend, her ex-husband, the guys at the fraternity, someone has those drugs and she gets them, and it's leading to disasters all over the country.
6: She was a guest on the Salem Radio Network. Another top U.S. military leader is stepping down.
8: General Christopher Donahue, commanding general of U.S. Army Europe and Africa and commander of NATO's Allied Land Command, is unexpectedly stepping down. A career special operations commander, Donahue commanded Delta Force units in Iraq and Afghanistan before leading the 82nd Airborne Division. Donahue was famously the last American soldier to leave Afghanistan in 2021. The moment was documented in an iconic photo that shows General Donahue boarding the last C-17 cargo plane to depart. I'm Lisa Dwyer.
6: Democratic congressional primary results in New York City are accelerating the party's debate over the Israeli-Palestinian conflict. A trio of candidates backed by Mayor Zoran Mamdani all won after harshly criticizing Israel. Free Palestine chants broke out Tuesday night at some of the victory parties. A mixed day on Wall Street as the Dow was up by 182 points, but the NASDAQ dropped 110, the S&P 500 lower by 7. More on these stories at townhall.com.
9: In the War of 1812, our nation fought and won America's religious freedom. Today, that constitutional right is being assaulted once more from within.
10: Religious liberty and rights in general were under attack. We all of a sudden became the enemy.
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14: Major League Baseball, the Tampa Bay Rays continuing their home series tonight against Kansas City. Shane McClanahan getting the start. He's 6-4, 3.33 ERA. Luinder Avila will go for the Royals. He is 2-3 with an ERA over 5. Tampa Bay lost 2-1 on Monday in the series opener. Yandy Diaz had an RBI double in the loss. World Cup, the United States will be wrapping up group play on Thursday at SoFi Stadium in Los Angeles facing Turkey. Nothing to play for Team USA. They've already clinched the top spot in Group D and will be part of the round of 32. American star Christian Pulisic sat out their match Friday against Australia due to a calf injury and will likely get more rest on Thursday as the United States prepares for the single elimination portion of the World Cup tournament. Bundle auto and home, renters or condo, and save with Progressive. I'm Tony Desiri, Real Talk 93.3.
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7: The Joe Pags Show. We'll get back in earnest into the Save America Act and what President Trump's trying to get done in just a moment. First, got to go to AJ.
8: Time Motown, Joe Pags.
7: Where the hell were you Monday? What happened?
8: They're working me like a heathen. I'm telling you, Motown. And then that traffic thing you're talking about, they do it at night here. They blacktop in the freeways.
7: Right.
8: And Motown. 3 miles long, it'd be more than 3 miles long, even at night.
7: Yeah.
8: I'm like, well, you know, either way you go, you're doomed when the city or the state, they get involved in anything. So, but yeah, but Motown, that election they had in New York, I heard a little bit of it as I was running and gunning.
7: Yeah.
8: What is that? What are they doing up there? What's going on, Motown?
7: What happened? For those who don't know, a socialist South Asian Muslim beat Dan Goldman. Dan Goldman is the billionaire heir to the Levi Strauss fame. Sam, find me a story on that about who beat Dan Goldman in the primary. Because Dan Goldman already is a nut job. He's already far left. But this guy is basically a Mamdani. And you might be sending a radical like Mamdani to the United States Congress to join the likes of Ilhan Omar, Rashida Tlaib, and so on. AJ, I have no idea what's going on there unless they're all cheating in New York. I have no idea because I don't think New Yorkers are electing these people. There's something else going on.
8: I feel the same way, Motown, because it's the same with the California thing. The cheat is in, and just like they did in our 2020 election. I mean, the eyes, the cameras, they don't lie. You know, I know you can fix some of them sometimes, but at that time, they weren't concentrating on fixing them. We
7: right.
8: just saw what we saw.
7: Right.
8: And I've got you feeling you right, Motown. They're doing the same thing. So I don't know.
7: One by one, they're trying to get a bunch of socialists, communists, and Muslim activists in Congress. And for some reason, people are sitting by and just watching it happen.
8: I know, right? Unbelievable. Nobody's going to stop them until the dang-gone bell ring on their butt. But, hey, you know what? long as they don't bring it to Texas, I hope we can stop them from coming here, Motown.
7: Well, they're trying.
8: The best part about
7: you know they're
8: it.
7: Trying to come. You got this Tallarico idiot out there lying about being a Christian, and he's got a good chance of doing something in November. We've got to be very careful. They're bringing it everywhere here, my friend.
8: I know, Motown. We're shaking bacon. I'll hit you back later.
7: I'm
8: back
7: a man.
8: To the Brewing Board.
7: I appreciate you, AJ. AJ from Houston. Go follow him over on X or Twitter. It's AJ from Houston. We're back after this in the Joe Pag Show. Stay here.
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11: One woman is suffering from non-life-threatening injuries after the accidental discharge of a gun on Friday. Around 3:10 p.m., officers responded to a Time Saver store on West Brevard Street where they found the victim with a gunshot wound to the leg. She was taken to the hospital for treatment. TPD learned the initial shooting happened inside an apartment in the 800 block of Wadsworth Street. The preliminary investigation indicates the shooting was the result of an accidental discharge. The case is still under investigation. No arrests have been made at this time. A robbery occurred at Regions Bank on North Monroe Street Monday morning. The incident unfolded at about 9:16 a.m. at the bank located in the 2200 block of North Monroe Street. Tallahassee Online Police statistics also indicate that a call labeled as business robbery came in at the same time. In a statement issued Monday afternoon, the bank confirmed that everyone was safe following the incident. FBI Jacksonville is assisting with the investigation. This is Rachel and A with your Real Talk 93.3 local news update. 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
12: This midday will be in the mid-80s, and while we do climb into the low 90s, which is above average, it's more comfortable. The humidity is lower, but only for today as dry air slides in behind the front from yesterday. While a stray shower can pop up, it will be fighting against sinking air and drier conditions. So it looks like today will be a very nice and sunny day. From the ABC 27 First to Know Weather Center, I'm meteorologist Ryan Gold.
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0: Always a pleasure to have Kathy Barnett on. She's amazing. You got to check out the rest of that. We'll post that in the coming days, probably tomorrow. Right now, we've got Major General John King, who I interviewed late last week about the Iran deal, the MOU. He just gotten it in. And I asked him directly, Barack Obama says this is the same deal that he had, and Trump's just taking credit for it. Is that true? His answer is a resounding no, then he explains why. Go right now, joepags.com/YouTube. joepags.com/YouTube. Go see that entire thing. The interview from yesterday, the long form with Ted Nugent, who you hear playing behind me right now, that's up there as well. Go check it out. We're back after this in the Joe Pags Show.
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